0: 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I'm Stephanie Officer, ABC News.
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4: That was a look at your world and national news here on your hometown station. Let's get a quick look at our forecast for tonight. Tonight, rain likely mainly before 4 a.m., otherwise mostly cloudy with a low of around 40. Tuesday, a 50% chance of showers and thunderstorms in the afternoon. Patchy fog between 7 a.m. and 8 a.m., otherwise increasing clouds with a high near 66. And Tuesday night, showers and thunderstorms likely before 9 p.m., then a chance of rain between 9 p.m. and midnight. Some of the storms could produce heavy rainfall, otherwise expect mostly cloudy conditions, with a low of around 44. Currently in the mining city, it is looking like overcast skies, and it's 54 degrees. 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

0: Low Cash singing about a hometown home here on your hometown station. Coming up, we got Cody Johnson. 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

0: Blake Shelton featuring Gwen Stefani, Happy Anywhere, here on your hometown station. 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
1: Some plentiful moisture and still some soggy conditions here as we get into the later half of the day. So 0.19 of an inch at the airport measured earlier, and add that to the traces, we're looking about 0.30. In the rain gauge, Burt Mooney, a little bit more, of course, around the higher elevations. And then the northern half of the state there, well, we have got a little bit too much of a good thing around West Glacier and into the Polson area up towards Kalispell, where they've got flood watches around that area. If some of you might have some property you're watching there, looks like they're going to lift those late tonight for Flathead and Mission Valleys. Now we are in for a drying trend around here, and should work that in just in time for the 4th. There will be some spotty showers around here, but then we are back for sunshine and temperatures warming up very rapidly going into the weekend in true Big Sky Country fashion. One weather extreme to the other. But there'll be a couple of storms there and still some more opportunities for rain before we get into that drying trend. Pretty quiet across the nation. The big thing is the heat dome, which occupies the eastern third of the country, looks to do that for the next 3 days. And then some stronger storms out around its periphery around North Minnesota into the Great Lakes area. As I mentioned, a warming trend coming our way, but not before I think we get a little bit more rain. We'll check it out next.
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1: Anaconda, some more rain overnight tonight. 42, and then upper 60s tomorrow. A couple of thunderstorms. We'll keep those thunderstorm chances well above 50% right on through Wednesday. And then for Thursday, partly cloudy skies, 75. A couple of pop-up rounds of thunderstorms as we get into Friday now. But as we go into Saturday and the 4th of July weekend, upper 70s, low 80s. And then Sunday and Monday will be in the mid-80s under a mostly sunny sky. And for Deer Lodge tonight, 42 with more rain on the way. Some pop-up storms on Tuesday, not as numerous in the rain category. Now 68 late on Wednesday, and rain a little bit more of a mainstay. 72 on Thursday with just some pop-up action. And then for Friday, we'll be in the low 70s. And then that warming trend just in time for the 4th of July. We'll be at 76 on Saturday, low 80s on Sunday. And then for Whitehall tonight, still some thunderstorms. Not out of the question. We'll be going into the 70s as we get into your Tuesday, and a little bit more sunshine too. Still some pop-up showers on Wednesday with mid-70s, upper 70s on Thursday, and then for Friday, 76 in the mix with some pop-up showers. Now, if you are celebrating Saturday, those outdoor cookouts, well, we should be good, but a little bit hotter than what we've been used to. So we'll be in the low 80s, mid-80s and sunshine back for us on Sunday. Here in Butte, a little chilly tonight. We'll be down to 33, 66, and some thunderstorms on Tuesday. Virtually the same setup into Wednesday, 68 and some storms. As we get into Thursday, we start to break out of this now. I'm expecting just some clouds and low 70s. A couple of thunderstorms to end the week on Friday with a high of 71. Now, as we get into Saturday, we'll be at 76 in the mix. Going into Sunday, sunshine with low 80s, and then 80s back for us as we go into next week. I'm meteorologist Jeff Womack. That's the KBOW Copper 94 weather.
0: Thank you, Jeff. Currently in the mining city, it is looking partly cloudy out there, I'm going to have to say, and it's 54 degrees.
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0: Good afternoon. With the information you need at 6:31, I'm Luke Nato. The news this hour is brought to you as a service of the Hearthstone Apartments. One person was killed and another was injured in a head-on crash involving an SUV and a semi-truck Sunday morning near Big Arm, according to the Polson Rural Fire District. Emergency crews were dispatched at about 6 a.m. to the crash near Walking Horse Lane on U.S. Highway 93. When firefighters arrived, they found an SUV and a fuel-hauling semi-truck with a pup trailer that had collided head-on. Officials said the fuel tanker was empty at the time of the crash. NBC Montana reports that the semi-truck driver was able to get out of the vehicle without assistance and was taken by ground ambulance to a local hospital. Firefighters extricated the SUV driver, who was sadly pronounced dead at the scene. U.S. Highway 93 was closed for about 4 hours while authorities investigated the crash and crews cleared the scene. The cause of the crash has not yet been released. The Polson Rural Fire District expressed its condolences to the family members of those involved. Firefighters rescued a seriously injured person after a fall near mile marker 1 on Highway 200 along the Blackfoot River on Saturday, June 27, 2026. A Missoula Rural Fire District press release said crews were dispatched at about 12:04 p.m. after reports that the person fell from rocks into the river. The first engine got there in less than 5 minutes and found the patient about 50 feet below the cliffs in an area known as Heaven. Other rescue crews went to the Bonner Game Check area and launched a rescue boat. It then traveled downstream to reach the patient. Montana Right Now reports that the fire district reported the patient had serious injuries and was on a narrow rock outcropping with very little room for rescuers to work. Crews determined taking the patient downstream by boat was the safest and fastest option. Rescuers then loaded the patient onto the boat and brought them to an extrication point near Kettle House Brewery. Firefighters then carried the patient to a Missoula Emergency Services Incorporated ambulance for transport to Providence St. Patrick's Hospital. The rescue lasted about 2 hours, according to the fire district. Heavy rain during the call added to the difficulty. The district also urged people to be careful around rivers, cliffs, and other hazardous outdoor areas. It said conditions can change quickly, and people should avoid unnecessary risks near steep drop-offs and swift water. A pedestrian suffered serious injuries after being struck by a vehicle outside the Subway restaurant uptown in Butte, but it could have been much worse for the victim if it weren't for the quick actions of the restaurant's manager. KXLF reports that Baldwin stayed calm at 8 a.m. Wednesday when a car left Montana Street and hit a man standing in front of the restaurant. He called 911 and the dispatcher gave him instructions on how to do chest compressions to help the injured man. He suspects the woman driving the vehicle may have fallen asleep at the wheel while heading south on Montana Street at a high rate of speed. The vehicle smashed through two heavy concrete plant holders before coming to a rest on a retaining wall. KBOW News Time is 6:34.
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0: The city of Anaconda unveiled a statue of the city's founder on Friday. KXLF reports that the nonprofit Anaconda Restoration Association revealed a life-size statue of Copper King Marcus Daly outside the historic Montana Hotel before an enthusiastic crowd. Artist Fred Boyer created the statue of Daly, who founded the Smelter City in 1883. The sculpture stands next to a bench featuring Daly's famed racehorse, Tammany. With the information you need, it's 6:35. I'm Luke Nato. The news this hour was brought to you as a service of the Hearthstone Apartments. You're now up to date on Butte's hometown station, KBOW.

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0: 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It is about time for the big spin on KBOW. You'll be playing for 25 of those Montana Lottery tickets. We'll be looking for caller number 3. And as per usual, there are rules for this. 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
0: We got Miss Emily Cox on the line. Emily, can you hear me?
7: I can hear me. Yo.
0: Okay, how are you doing today?
7: 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Just got off of work, driving home.
0: Oh, perfect. Getting ready to relax. You know how the game's played then, correct?
7: 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I'm sure I can figure it out.
0: No, you're good. 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So we're going to be playing some of these sponsors real quick. I'll let you choose which one you want to choose. So here's those.
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8: Harrington Pepsi.
0: Oh, sorry about that, Emily.
7: Oh.
0: What will
7: okay,
0: we do?
7: Okay, thank you.
0: Yep, no problem. Have a wonderful night.
7: You too. Bye-bye.
0: Bye-bye. 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
1: Good evening. With the information you need at 7:30, I'm Luke Nato. The News This Hour is brought to you with a service of Monteriors. One person was killed and another was injured in a head-on crash involving an SUV and a semi-truck Sunday morning. Near Big Arm, according to the Polson Rural Fire District. Emergency crews were dispatched at about 6 a.m. to the crash near Walking Horse Lane on U.S. Highway 93. When firefighters arrived, they found an SUV and a fuel-hauling semi-truck with a pup trailer that had collided head-on. Officials said the fuel tanker was empty at the time of the crash, and NBC Montana reports that the semi-truck driver was able to get out of the vehicle without assistance and was taken by ground ambulance to a local hospital. Firefighters extricated the SUV driver, who was sadly pronounced dead at the scene. U.S. Highway 93 was closed for about 4 hours while authorities investigated the crash and crews cleared the scene. The cause of the crash has not yet been released. The Polson Rural Fire District expressed its condolences to the family members of those involved. Firefighters rescued a seriously injured person after a fall near mile marker 1 on Highway 200 along the Blackfoot River on Saturday, June 27, 2026. A Missoula Rural Fire District press release said crews were dispatched at about 12:04 p.m. after reports that the person fell from rocks into the river. The first engine got there in less than 5 minutes and found the patient about 50 feet below the cliffs in an area known as Heaven. Other rescue crews went to the Bonner Game check area and launched a boat, or a rescue boat. It then traveled downstream to reach the patient. Montana Right Now reports that the fire district reported the patient had serious injuries and was on a narrow rock, outcropping with very little room for rescuers to work. Crews determined taking the patient downstream by boat was the safest and fastest option. Rescuers then loaded the patient onto the boat and brought them into an extrication point near Kettle House Brewery. Firefighters then carried the patient to a Missoula Emergency Services Incorporated ambulance for transport to Providence St. Patrick's Hospital. The rescue lasted about 2 hours, according to the fire district. Heavy rain during the call added to the difficulty. The district also urged people to be careful around rivers, cliffs, and other hazardous outdoor areas. It said conditions can change quickly and people should avoid unnecessary risks near steep drop-offs and swift water. A pedestrian suffered serious injuries after being struck by a vehicle outside the Subway restaurant uptown of Butte. But it could have been much worse for the victim if it weren't for the quick actions of the restaurant's manager. KXLF reports that Baldwin stayed calm at 8 a.m. Wednesday when a car left Montana Street and hit a man standing in front of the restaurant. He called 911 and the dispatcher gave him instructions on how to do chest compressions to help the injured man. He suspects the woman driving the vehicle may have fallen asleep at the wheel while heading south on Montana Street at a high rate of speed. The vehicle smashed through two heavy concrete plant holders before coming to a rest on a retaining wall. KBOW News Time is 7:33.
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1: The city of Anaconda unveiled a statue of the city's founder on Friday. KXLF reports that the nonprofit Anaconda Restoration Association revealed a life-size statue of Copper King Marcus Daly outside the historic Montana Hotel before an enthusiastic crowd. Artist Fred Boyer created the statue of Daly, who founded the Smelter City in 1883. The sculpture stands next to a bench featuring Daly's famed racehorse, Tammany. Let's get a quick look at our forecast for tonight. Tonight is going to be looking like a 50% chance of rain, mainly before 4 a.m., mostly cloudy otherwise, with a low of around 40. Tuesday, a 50% chance of showers and thunderstorms in the afternoon, patchy fog between 7 a.m. and 8 a.m., otherwise increasing clouds with a high near 66. And Tuesday night, showers and thunderstorms likely before 9 p.m., then a chance of rain between 9 p.m. and midnight. Some of the storms could be producing heavy rainfall, otherwise mostly cloudy with a low of around 44. Currently in the mining city, it is looking like overcast skies, and it's 54 degrees. with the information you need. At 7:35, excuse me, I'm Luke Nato. The news this hour was brought to you as a service of Monteriors of Butte. 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

0: Luke Bryan singing about One Margarita here on your hometown station. Coming up, we got Sam Barber. 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
1: Good evening. With the information you need at 8:30, I'm Luke Nato. The news this hour is brought to you as a service of Hoyle Fine Jewelry. One person was sadly killed and another was injured in a head-on crash involving an SUV and a semi-truck Sunday morning near Big Arm. According to the Polson Rural Fire District. Emergency crews were dispatched at about 6 a.m. to the crash near Walking Horse Lane on U.S. Highway 93. When firefighters arrived, they found an SUV and a fuel-hauling semi-truck. In a fuel-hauling semi-truck with a pup trailer that had collided head-on. Officials said the fuel tanker was empty at the time of the crash. NBC Montana reports that the semi-truck driver was able to get out of the vehicle without assistance and was taken by ground ambulance to a local hospital. Firefighters extricated the SUV driver, who was sadly pronounced dead at the scene. U.S. Highway 93 was closed for about 4 hours while authorities investigated the crash and crews cleared the scene. The cause of the crash has not yet been released, and the Polson Rural Fire District expressed its condolences to the family members of those involved. Firefighters rescued a seriously injured man or person after a fall near mile marker 1 on Highway 200 along the Blackfoot River on Saturday, June 27, 2026. A Missoula Rural Fire District press release said crews were dispatched at about 12:04 p.m. after reports that the person fell from rocks into the river. The first engine got there in less than 5 minutes and found the patient about 50 feet below the cliffs in an area known as Heaven. Other rescue crews went to the Bonner Game Check area and launched a rescue boat. It then traveled downstream to reach the patient. Montana Right Now reports that the fire district reported the patient had serious injuries and was on a narrow rock outcropping with very little room for rescuers to work. Crews determined taking the patient downstream by boat was the safest and fastest option. Rescuers loaded the patient onto the boat and brought them to an extrication point near Kettle House Brewery. Firefighters then carried the patient to a Missoula Emergency Service Incorporated ambulance for transport to Providence St. Patrick Hospital. The rescue lasted about 2 hours, according to the fire district. Heavy rain during the call added to the difficulty. The district also urged people to be careful around rivers, cliffs, and other hazardous outdoor areas. It said conditions can change quickly and people should avoid unnecessary risks near steep drop-offs and swift water. A pedestrian suffered serious injuries after being struck by a vehicle outside the Subway restaurant uptown, but it could have been much worse for the victim if it weren't for the quick actions of the restaurant's manager. KXLF reports that Baldwin stayed calm at 8 a.m. Wednesday when a car left Montana Street and hit a man standing in front of the restaurant. He called 911 and the dispatcher gave him instructions on how to do chest compressions to help the injured man. He suspects the woman driving the vehicle may have fallen asleep at the wheel while heading south on Montana Street at a high rate of speed. The vehicle smashed through two heavy concrete plant holders before coming to rest on a retaining wall. KBOW News Time is 8:33.

The city of Anaconda unveiled a statue of the city's founder on Friday. KXLF reports that the nonprofit Anaconda Restoration Association revealed a life-size statue of Copper King Marcus Daly outside the historic Montana Hotel before an enthusiastic crowd. Artist Fred Boyer created the statue of Daly, who founded the Smelter City in 1883. The sculpture stands next to a bench featuring Daly's famed racehorse, Tammany. Let's get a quick look at our forecast for tonight. Tonight is going to be looking like a 40% chance of rain, mainly before 4 a.m., otherwise mostly cloudy with a low of around 40. Tuesday, a 50% chance of showers and thunderstorms in the afternoon, patchy fog between 7 a.m. and 8 a.m., otherwise increasing clouds with a high near 66. Tuesday night, showers and thunderstorms likely before 9 p.m., then a chance of rain between 9 p.m. and midnight. Some of the storms could produce heavy rainfall, otherwise mostly cloudy with a low of around 44. Currently in the mining city, it is looking like overcast skies, and it's 52 degrees. With the information you need at 8:35, I'm Luke Nato. 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

0: Luke Combs, Days Like These, here on your hometown station. Coming up, we got Sam Hunt. 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

0: 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Coming up, we got Riley Green, Think As You Drunk, here on KBOW.
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1: Good evening. With the information you need at 9:30, I'm Luke Nato. One person was sadly killed and another was injured in a head-on crash involving an SUV and a semi-truck Sunday morning near Big Arm, according to the Polson Rural Fire District. Emergency crews were dispatched at about 6 a.m. to the crash near Walking Horse Lane on U.S. Highway 93. When firefighters arrived, they found an SUV. They found an SUV and fuel-hauling semi-truck with a pup trailer that had collided head-on. Officials said the fuel tanker was empty at the time of the crash. NBC Montana reports that the semi-truck driver was able to get out of the vehicle without assistance and was taken by ground ambulance to a local hospital. Firefighters extricated the SUV driver, who was sadly pronounced dead at the scene. U.S. Highway 93 was closed for about 4 hours while authorities investigated the crash and crews cleared the scene. The cause of the crash has not yet been released. The Polson Rural Fire District expressed its condolences to the family members of those involved. Firefighters rescued a seriously injured person after a fall near mile marker 1 on Highway 200 along the Blackfoot River on Saturday, June 27, 2026. A Missoula Rural Fire District press release said crews were dispatched at about 12:04 p.m. after reports that the person fell from rocks into the river. The first engine got there in less than 5 minutes and found the patient about 50 feet below the cliffs in an area known as Heaven. Other rescue crews, went to the Bonner Game check area and launched a rescue boat. It then traveled downstream to reach the patient. Montana Right Now reports that the fire district reported the patient had serious injuries and was on a narrow rock outcropping with very little room for rescuers to work. Crews determined taking the patient downstream by boat was the safest and fastest option. Rescuers loaded the patient onto the boat and brought them to an extrication point near Kettle House Brewery. Firefighters then carried the patient to a Missoula Emergency Services Incorporated ambulance for transport to Providence St. Patrick Hospital. The crew lasted about 2 hours, according to the fire district. Heavy rain during the call added to the difficulty. The district also urged people to be careful around rivers, cliffs, and other hazardous outdoor areas. It said conditions can change quickly, and people should avoid unnecessary risks near steep drop-offs in swift water. A pedestrian suffered serious injuries after being struck by a vehicle outside the Subway restaurant uptown in Butte, but it could have been much worse for the victim if it weren't for the quick actions of the restaurant's manager. KXLF reports that Baldwin stayed calm at 8 a.m. Wednesday when a car left Montana Street and hit a man standing in front of the restaurant. He called 911 and the dispatcher gave him instructions on how to do chest compressions to help the injured man. He suspects the woman driving the vehicle may have fallen asleep at the wheel while heading south on Montana Street at a high rate of speed. The vehicle smashed through two heavy concrete plant holders before coming to rest on a retaining wall. KBOW News Time is 9:33.
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1: The city of Anaconda unveiled a statue of the city's founder on Friday. KXLF reports that the nonprofit Anaconda Restoration Association revealed a life-size statue of Copper King Marcus Daly outside of the historic Montana Hotel before an enthusiastic crowd. Artist Fred Boyer created the statue of Daly, who found the Smelter City in 1883. The sculpture stands next to a bench featuring Daly's famed racehorse, Tammany. Let's get a quick look at our forecast for tonight. Tonight is going to be looking like a 30% chance of rain, mainly before 4 a.m., mostly cloudy otherwise, with a low of around 40. Tuesday, a 50% chance of showers and thunderstorms in the afternoon, patchy fog between 7 a.m. and 8 a.m., otherwise increasing clouds with a high near 66. And Tuesday night, Tuesday night, showers and thunderstorms, likely before 9 p.m., then a chance of rain between 9 p.m. and midnight. Some of the storms could produce heavy rainfall, otherwise mostly cloudy, with a low of around 44. Currently in the mining city, it's looking like overcast skies, and it's 52 degrees. 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

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Coming up, we got Neil McCoy. He's going to

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1: ABC News, I'm Stephanie Officer. The Supreme Court in a 5-4 decision today dealing a blow to President Trump's sweeping effort to restrict mail-in voting. ABC's Mary Bruce.
2: The president is pressuring the Senate to pass his Save America Act, which greatly restricts mail-in voting. He says until that happens, he won't sign a major housing bill backed by Republicans and Democrats.
3: I think it's so unimportant by compared to the Save America Act.
2: The president calling the housing bill, which would help millions of Americans afford housing, a quote, yawn.
1: Dry, windy conditions are fueling deadly wildfires in the western states. ABC's Faith Abube.
4: In the west, nearly 40 large wildfires are burning in 9 states. Firefighters taking time to honor the fallen. After the Snyder Fire that forced more than 100 campers and rafters to evacuate a stretch of the Colorado River took the lives of 38-year-old firefighter Emily Barker, 27-year-old Nick Hutcherson, and 27-year-old Sydney Watson. Authorities say they were trapped, and despite deploying emergency shelters, they could not survive the fast-moving flames.
1: The White House says a meeting is being held tomorrow in Doha with Iran, although the Iranians have not yet confirmed it. The talks come as a Trump administration official says the U.S. and Iran have agreed to stop the hostilities in the Strait of Hormuz. ABC's Tom Sufi-Burridge.
5: I think for the Iranians right now, they are still insisting that the memorandum of understanding signed between the U.S. and Iran more than a week ago has to be implemented for them before there are more substantial negotiations clearly on Iran's nuclear program and the future status, which will be the most tricky question. Of course. And the Iranian president today is posting a message saying via state media saying that basically the Qataris are ready to release $6 billion worth of frozen.
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1: Florida wildlife officials say they've captured 2 gators from a river where a 31-year-old woman was fatally attacked while hiking over the weekend. Florida Fish and Wildlife spokesman Chad Weber says the woman's boyfriend tried pulling her from the gator's jaws during the attack.
8: So she was bitten on both of her arms. The boyfriend was the one that made the phone call. He was trying to get her from the alligator's mouth. And on the way to the hospital, she did pass away from her injuries.
1: Philadelphia is trading its iconic fictional boxer for a real one.
9: Sylvester Stallone as Rocky Balboa running up the steps of the Philadelphia Art Museum is an indelible image, not just for film, but for the city of brotherly love itself. So much so, the Art Museum has long had a Rocky statue outside, but now it's being replaced by a 12-foot bronze memorial to Joe Frazier, the heavyweight boxing champion who once took down Muhammad Ali. The change comes after the Rocky statue faced criticism for prioritizing a fictional white character over a real black boxer and native Philadelphian. Mike DeBusky, ABC News.
1: The San Francisco Catholic Archdiocese Monday agreed to pay $395 million to settle more than 500 lawsuits alleging child sexual abuse by church officials. The Archdiocese has also agreed to write an apology letter to each survivor as part of the settlement, as well as implement new transparency reforms and child protections, including a list of accused clergymen. I'm Stephanie Officer, ABC News.
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11: Let's take a look at our KBOW weather. Rain is likely this evening, otherwise clear skies and low right around 40. Wind gusts as high as 20 miles an hour. Tuesday, chance of showers and thunderstorms in the afternoon. Otherwise increasing cloudy and high of 66. Tuesday evening, showers and thunderstorms turning to rain throughout the evening with a low right around 44. Finally on Wednesday, slight chance of rain turning to thunderstorms in the afternoon and high of 68. That's been your weather on KBOW.

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0: expected to bring record-breaking high temperatures to the week of America 250 celebrations. ABC meteorologist Lee Goldberg.
1: The heat's peaking over the Midwest right now. There are ridge-riding thunderstorms across the upper lakes. We have heat alerts from Kansas to Maine. It'll be triple digits again in Chicago and Green Bay, feeling like 105 to 110. The heat gets to the East Coast on Wednesday. Large swath of the I-95 corridor on Wednesday. It'll be 100 in Detroit and D.C. and near 100 in Philly and New York by Thursday and potentially into Friday. This peaks on Thursday and Friday, but less extreme heat could mean more thunderstorms for the 4th right here in New York.
0: Tens of thousands are still unaccounted for in Venezuela after last week's earthquakes. A 21-year-old man was pulled from the debris Monday after being trapped for 5 days. Aftershocks are slowing down the search. UNICEF's representative in Venezuela, Manuel Rodriguez Pumarol, spoke to ABC from Caracas.
2: Our estimations are that approximately 680,000 children could be on their needs or on their humanitarian needs across the 6 states that have been affected by the earthquake.
0: Dry, windy conditions are fueling deadly wildfires out west. ABC's Faith Abube.
3: In the west, nearly 40 large wildfires are burning in 9 states. Firefighters taking time to honor the fallen. After the Snyder Fire that forced more than 100 campers and rafters to evacuate a stretch of the Colorado River, took the lives of 38-year-old firefighter Emily Barker, 27-year-old Nick Hutcherson, and 27-year-old Sydney Watson. Authorities say they were trapped, and despite deploying emergency shelters, they could not survive the fast-moving flames.
0: The American Kennel Club is also celebrating the nation's 250th birthday, and what better way to do it than with man's best friend? The AKC Diving Dogs Team Challenge premieres on ESPN July 4th. Disney is the parent company of ABC News and ESPN.
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0: Just a few months after that explosive fight in Congress over the expiration of Obamacare subsidies gripped the nation, we're starting to see some of the impacts of that decision. ABC's Sherry Preston.
8: Millions of people had fallen off the rolls of health insurance through the Affordable Care Act. New government numbers show enrollment in February was down by 3 million people compared to last year. Experts say it's likely connected to the end of federal subsidies for premiums and the much higher cost for those who can't get health insurance through work.
0: Several famous NBA names, including a former player, are facing federal charges accused in a sports gambling scheme, helping them win hundreds of thousands by hinting how he'd play. ABC News Chief Investigative Correspondent Aaron Katursky.
9: Prosecutors say former NBA player Malik Beasley, who made $60 million during his NBA career, accumulated multi-million dollar gambling losses. And to pay off what he owed former teammate Ed Davis, agreed to underperform and at times overperform. In the 2024 game between the Milwaukee Bucks and LA Clippers, the indictment says Beasley promised to grab more rebounds than the sports books predicted, soaring in the final seconds to get it done. His co-defendants collecting thousands of dollars from their alleged insider bet.
0: Law enforcement officials in North Carolina responded to one of the state's prisons Monday after inmates briefly overpowered correctional staff and took over parts of the jail. State officials confirm all inmates and staff have been accounted for. I'm Stephanie Officer, ABC News.
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11: Let's take a look at our KBOW weather. Rain is likely this evening, otherwise clear skies and low right around 40. Wind gusts as high as 20 miles an hour. Tuesday, chance of showers and thunderstorms in the afternoon. Otherwise, increasing cloudy and high of 66. Tuesday evening, showers and thunderstorms turning to rain throughout the evening with a low right around 44. Finally on Wednesday, slight chance of rain turning to thunderstorms in the afternoon, high of 68. That's been your weather on KBOW.

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5: 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The 406 People's First Nonprofit is collecting names to put an initiative on the general election ballot this November. 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
1: ABC News, I'm Stephanie Officer. The Supreme Court in a 5-4 decision Monday dealing a blow to President Trump's sweeping effort to restrict mail-in voting. The justices upholding a Mississippi law saying ballots postmarked by Election Day but received up to 5 days later would still be counted. ABC News legal contributor James Sample says Republicans have been hoping to ban mail-in voting for an advantage.
2: Since 2020, mail-in ballots have tended to lean Democratic. That is a change from the historical norms, and it's a change that's driven largely by Donald Trump persuading his supporters not to engage in mail-in balloting. He has been trying to end mail-in balloting state by state, but if this ruling had gone the other way, he would have succeeded in knocking out after arriving ballots on a nationwide basis, and he did come within one vote of achieving that goal.
1: A JetBlue flight Monday reported hitting a drone while trying to land in New York City. Hours later, a helicopter pilot reported a very close call at the same airport. All of this after a United pilot reported a near collision with a drone over the weekend. ABC's Gio Benitez.
3: Around 7:15 a.m., pilots of a JetBlue flight full of passengers from Las Vegas coming in for a landing at New York's JFK Airport believed they hit a drone at nearly 3,000 feet. And a second incident at JFK, a helicopter pilot reported nearly colliding with a gigantic remote-controlled plane.
4: Almost ran into a gigantic RC airplane right over there.
3: The alarming incidents come as many are set to travel this holiday. Say what you say,
1: but give me that bomb beat from Drake. Dwayne QVD Davis, the only person ever charged in connection with the 1996 murder of rapper Tupac Shakur, is now changing course, saying he does not want his admissions of his alleged role in the crime admitted at his trial, set to begin in 2 months. Prosecutors said Monday Davis was either lying when he confessed several times or is lying now in order to maintain innocence, but he cannot have it both ways. You're listening to ABC News.
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1: Florida wildlife officials say they've captured two gators from a river where a 31-year-old woman was fatally attacked on a hike over the weekend. Florida Fish and Wildlife spokesman Chad Weber says the woman's boyfriend tried pulling her from the gator's jaws during the attack.
10: So she was bitten on both of her arms. The boyfriend was the one that made the phone call. He was trying to get her from the alligator's mouth. And on the way to the hospital, she did pass away from her injuries.
1: Philadelphia's Art Museum is trading an iconic fictional boxer for a real one.
11: Sylvester Stallone as Rocky Balboa running up the steps of the Philadelphia Art Museum is an indelible image, not just for film, but for the city of brotherly love itself. So much so, the Art Museum has long had a Rocky statue outside, but now it's being replaced by a 12-foot bronze memorial to Joe Frazier, the heavyweight boxing champion who once took down Muhammad Ali. The change comes after the Rocky statue faced criticism for prioritizing a fictional white character over a real black boxer and native Philadelphian. Mike DeBusky, ABC News.
1: German officials are investigating a fatal shooting at a youth welfare center that left six adults dead Monday. The suspected shooter now in custody. Officials say this appears to be over a custody dispute. A nail-biting finish at the World Cup as heavy favorite Germany was knocked out of the tournament by Paraguay on penalty kicks in the tournament's biggest upset thus far. Stephanie Officer, ABC News.
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13: Let's take a look at our KBOW weather. Rain is likely this evening. Otherwise, cloudy skies and low right around 40. Wind gusts as high as 20 miles an hour. Tuesday, chance of showers and thunderstorms in the afternoon. Otherwise, increasing cloudy and high of 66. Tuesday evening, showers and thunderstorms turning to rain throughout the evening with a low right around 44. Finally on Wednesday, slight chance of rain turning to thunderstorms in the afternoon, high of 68. That's been your weather on KBOW.

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1: From ABC News, I'm Stephanie Officer. Severe heat moving from the Midwest to the Northeast is expected to bring record-breaking high temperatures to the week of America 250 celebrations. ABC meteorologist Lee Goldberg.
2: The heat's peaking over the Midwest right now. There are ridge-riding thunderstorms across the upper lakes. We have heat alerts from Kansas to Maine. It'll be triple digits again in Chicago and Green Bay, feeling like 105 to 110. The heat gets to the East Coast on Wednesday. Large swath of the I-95 corridor on Wednesday. It'll be 100 in Detroit and D.C. and near 100 in Philly and New York by Thursday and potentially into Friday. This peaks on Thursday and Friday, but less extreme heat could mean more thunderstorms for the 4th right here in New York.
1: Tens of thousands are still unaccounted for in Venezuela after last week's earthquakes. A 21-year-old man was pulled from the debris Monday after being trapped for 5 days. Aftershocks are slowing down the search. UNICEF's representative in Venezuela, Manuel Rodriguez Pumarol, spoke to ABC from Caracas.
3: Our estimations are that approximately 680,000 children could be on their needs or on their humanitarian needs across the 6 states that have been affected by the earthquake.
1: Dry, windy conditions are fueling deadly wildfires out west. ABC's Faith Abube.
4: In the west, nearly 40 large wildfires are burning in 9 states. Firefighters taking time to honor the fallen after the Snyder Fire that forced more than 100 campers and rafters to evacuate a stretch of the Colorado River took the lives of 38-year-old firefighter Emily Barker, 27-year-old Nick Hutcherson, and 27-year-old Sydney Watson. Authorities say they were trapped, and despite deploying emergency shelters, they could not survive the fast-moving flames.
1: The American Kennel Club is also celebrating the nation's 250th birthday, and what better way to do it than with man's best friend? The AKC Diving Dogs Team Challenge premieres on ESPN July 4th. Disney is the parent company of ABC News and ESPN.
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1: Just a few months after that explosive fight in Congress over the expiration of Obamacare subsidies gripped the nation, we're starting to see some of the impacts of that decision. ABC's Sherry Preston.
7: Millions of people had fallen off the rolls of health insurance through the Affordable Care Act. New government numbers show enrollment in February was down by 3 million people compared to last year. Experts say it's likely connected to the end of federal subsidies for premiums and the much higher cost for those who can't get health insurance through work.
1: Several famous NBA names, including a former player, are facing federal charges, accused in a sports gambling scheme, helping them win hundreds of thousands by hinting how he'd play. ABC News chief investigative correspondent Aaron Katursky.
8: Prosecutors say former NBA player Malik Beasley, who made $60 million during his NBA career, accumulated multi-million dollar gambling losses. And to pay off what he owed former teammate Ed Davis, agreed to underperform and at times overperform. In the 2024 game between the Milwaukee Bucks and LA Clippers, the indictment says Beasley promised to grab more rebounds than the sports books predicted, soaring in the final seconds to get it done. His co-defendants collecting thousands of dollars from their alleged insider bet.
1: Law enforcement officials in North Carolina responded to one of the state's prisons Monday after inmates briefly overpowered correctional staff and took over parts of the jail. State officials confirm all inmates and staff have been accounted for. I'm Stephanie Officer, ABC News.
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9: Let's take a look at our KBOW weather. Rain is likely this evening, otherwise clear skies and low right around 40. Wind gusts as high as 20 miles an hour. Tuesday, chance of showers and thunderstorms in the afternoon. Otherwise increasing cloudy and high of 66. Tuesday evening, showers and thunderstorms turning to rain throughout the evening with a low right around 44. Finally on Wednesday, slight chance of rain turning to thunderstorms in the afternoon, high of 68. That's been your weather on KBOW.

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Hey, it's meteorologist Jeff Womack. 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
1: From ABC News, I'm Stephanie Officer. The Supreme Court in a 5-4 decision today dealing a blow to President Trump's sweeping effort to restrict mail-in voting. ABC's Mary Bruce.
2: The president is pressuring the Senate to pass his Save America Act, which greatly restricts mail-in voting. He says until that happens, he won't sign a major housing bill backed by Republicans and Democrats.
3: I think it's so unimportant by compared to the Save America Act.
2: The president calling the housing bill, which would help millions of Americans afford housing, a quote, yawn.
1: Dry, windy conditions are fueling deadly wildfires in the western states. ABC's Faith Abube.
4: In the west, nearly 40 large wildfires are burning in 9 states. Firefighters taking time to honor the fallen. After the Snyder Fire that forced more than 100 campers and rafters to evacuate a stretch of the Colorado River, took the lives of 38-year-old firefighter Emily Barker, 27-year-old Nick Hutcherson, and 27-year-old Sydney Watson. Authorities say they were trapped, and despite deploying emergency shelters, they could not survive the fast-moving flames.
1: The White House says a meeting is being held tomorrow in Doha with Iran, although the Iranians have not yet confirmed it. The talks come as a Trump administration official says the U.S. and Iran have agreed to stop the hostilities in the Strait of Hormuz. ABC's Tom Sufi Burridge.
5: I think for the Iranians right now, they are still insisting that the memorandum of understanding signed between the U.S. and Iran more than a week ago has to be implemented for them before there are more substantial negotiations, clearly on Iran's nuclear program and the future status, which will be the most tricky question. Of course. And the Iranian president today is posting a message saying via state media, saying that basically the Qataris are ready to release $6 billion worth of frozen.
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1: Florida wildlife officials say they've captured 2 gators from a river where a 31-year-old woman was fatally attacked while hiking over the weekend. Florida Fish and Wildlife spokesman Chad Weber says the woman's boyfriend tried pulling her from the gator's jaws during the attack.
8: So she was bitten on both of her arms. The boyfriend was the one that made the phone call. He was trying to get her from the alligator's mouth. And on the way to the hospital, she did pass away from her injuries.
1: Philadelphia is trading its iconic fictional boxer for a real one.
9: Sylvester Stallone as Rocky Balboa running up the steps of the Philadelphia Art Museum is an indelible image, not just for film, but for the city of brotherly love itself. So much so, the Art Museum has long had a Rocky statue outside, but now it's being replaced by a 12-foot bronze memorial to Joe Frazier, the heavyweight boxing champion who once took down Muhammad Ali. The change comes after the Rocky statue faced criticism for prioritizing a fictional white character over a real black boxer and native Philadelphian. Mike DeBusky, ABC News.
1: The San Francisco Catholic Archdiocese Monday agreed to pay $395 million to settle more than 500 lawsuits alleging child sexual abuse by church officials. The Archdiocese has also agreed to write an apology letter to each survivor as part of the settlement, as well as implement new transparency reforms and child protections, including a list of accused clergymen. I'm Stephanie Officer, ABC News.
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10: Let's take a look at our KBOW weather. Rain is likely this evening, otherwise clear skies and low right around 40. Wind gusts as high as 20 miles an hour. Tuesday, chance of showers and thunderstorms in the afternoon. Otherwise, increasing cloudy and high of 66. Tuesday evening, showers and thunderstorms turning to rain throughout the evening with a low right around 44. Finally on Wednesday, slight chance of rain turning to thunderstorms in the afternoon, high of 68. That's been your weather on KBOW.

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0: Northeast is expected to bring record-breaking high temperatures to the week of America 250 celebrations. ABC meteorologist Lee Goldberg.
1: The heat's peaking over the Midwest right now. There are ridge-riding thunderstorms across the upper lakes. We have heat alerts from Kansas to Maine. It'll be triple digits again in Chicago and Green Bay, feeling like 105 to 110. The heat gets to the East Coast on Wednesday. Large swath of the I-95 corridor on Wednesday. It'll be 100 in Detroit and D.C. and near 100 in Philly and New York by Thursday and potentially into Friday. This peaks on Thursday and Friday, but less extreme heat could mean more thunderstorms for the 4th right here in New York.
0: Tens of thousands are still unaccounted for in Venezuela after last week's earthquakes. A 21-year-old man was pulled from the debris Monday after being trapped for 5 days. Aftershocks are slowing down the search. UNICEF's representative in Venezuela, Manuel Rodriguez Pumarol, spoke to ABC from Caracas.
2: Our estimations are that approximately 680,000 children could be on their needs or on their humanitarian needs across the 6 states that have been affected by the earthquake.
0: Dry, windy conditions are fueling deadly wildfires out west. ABC's Faith Abube.
3: In the west, nearly 40 large wildfires are burning in 9 states. Firefighters taking time to honor the fallen. After the Snyder Fire that forced more than 100 campers and rafters to evacuate a stretch of the Colorado River, took the lives of 38-year-old firefighter Emily Barker, 27-year-old Nick Hutcherson, and 27-year-old Sydney Watson. Authorities say they were trapped, and despite deploying emergency shelters, they could not survive the fast-moving flames.
0: The American Kennel Club is also celebrating the nation's 250th birthday, and what better way to do it than with man's best friend? The AKC Diving Dogs Team Challenge premieres on ESPN July 4th. Disney is the parent company of ABC News and ESPN.
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0: Just a few months after that explosive fight in Congress over the expiration of Obamacare subsidies gripped the nation, we're starting to see some of the impacts of that decision. ABC's Sherry Preston.
6: Millions of people had fallen off the rolls of health insurance through the Affordable Care Act. New government numbers show enrollment in February was down by 3 million people compared to last year. Experts say it's likely connected to the end of federal subsidies for premiums and the much higher cost for those who can't get health insurance through work.
0: Several famous NBA names, including a former player, are facing federal charges accused in a sports gambling scheme, helping them win hundreds of thousands by hinting how he'd play. ABC News chief investigative correspondent Aaron Katursky.
7: Prosecutors say former NBA player Malik Beasley, who made $60 million during his NBA career, accumulated multi-million dollar gambling losses. And to pay off what he owed former teammate Ed Davis, agreed to underperform and at times overperform. In the 2024 game between the Milwaukee Bucks and LA Clippers, the indictment says Beasley promised to grab more rebounds than the sports books predicted, soaring in the final seconds to get it done. His co-defendants collecting thousands of dollars from their alleged insider bet.
0: Law enforcement officials in North Carolina responded to one of the state's prisons Monday after inmates briefly overpowered correctional staff and took over parts of the jail. State officials confirm all inmates and staff have been accounted for. I'm Stephanie Officer, ABC News.
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8: Let's take a look at our KBOW weather. Rain is likely this evening, otherwise clear skies and low right around 40. Wind gusts as high as 20 miles an hour. Tuesday, chance of showers and thunderstorms in the afternoon. Otherwise, increasing cloudy and high of 66. Tuesday evening, showers and thunderstorms turning to rain throughout the evening with a low right around 44. Finally, on Wednesday, slight chance of rain turning to thunderstorms in the afternoon, high of 68. That's been your weather on KBOW.

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1: From ABC News, I'm Sherry Preston. More major rulings are expected today from the Supreme Court. And ABC's Karen Waugh says one could center on whether President Trump has the power to limit what many see as a right enshrined in the Constitution.
2: Trump's order would deny automatic citizenship to children born in the U.S. to parents who are undocumented or only in the U.S. temporarily. Even some of the conservative justices seem skeptical of the Trump administration's case during arguments in the spring. Also today, the justices are set to rule on whether states can ban transgender girls from playing on girls' sports teams.
1: This comes after the high court ruled that the president can fire the heads of federal agencies for political reasons, but stop for now President Trump from firing Federal Reserve Governor Lisa Cook. ABC's Stephen Portnoy going through that decision from Chief Justice John Roberts.
3: Roberts begins his opinion by going back to the beginning, to the Revolutionary War, to explain how over the past 250 years, Congress established independent national banks to stabilize the American currency and ultimately to keep the broader economy in check.
1: Time may be running short for people still trapped in buildings destroyed by the twin earthquakes last week in Venezuela. ABC's James Longman is there.
4: This is a seaside city in the state of Laredo. It is usually about half an hour away from Caracas, but it takes hours to get there now, such as the gridlock on the roads. And just about every building all along the seafront has either been entirely demolished or has been very, very badly damaged.
1: Record-breaking heat expected from the Midwest into the Northeast this week. Logan King is homeless in Nashville and picked up water from volunteers.
5: It's just miserable, honestly. But this helps so much. Like, oh my goodness.
1: Temperatures there this week could soar past 110 degrees. 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
1: Federal investigators are looking into several incidents around New York area airports involving drones and close calls with planes. ABC's Gio Benitez says one happened just yesterday.
8: Around 7:15 a.m., pilots of a JetBlue flight full of passengers from Las Vegas coming in for a landing at New York's JFK Airport believed they hit a drone at nearly 3,000 feet.
9: We don't need any assistance. We're just going to go ahead and land.
8: And a second incident at JFK, a helicopter pilot reported nearly colliding with a gigantic remote-controlled plane.
1: Wildfires are still raging through several western states and could mean a quieter 4th of July. Several towns, including many in hard-hit Utah, are canceling fireworks displays because of the drought. Former South Carolina lawyer Alex Murdoch back in court for the first time since his conviction for the murders of his wife and son were thrown out. A judge ordering his retrial next April. Here's ABC's Peter Haralambos.
10: Alex Murdoch's been fighting for this for years at this point. He appeared in court with his lawyers. He was wearing an orange jumpsuit. He was shackled. His lawyers very frustrated about that, saying that prosecutors are parading him around like he's some kind of animal. At this point, he's still serving out his prison sentence for those financial crimes. So technically, he's been basically acquitted when it comes to those murder charges pending this new trial.
1: And Hollywood director Carl Rynch sentenced to over 2 years in prison for cheating Netflix out of $11 million. I'm Sherry Preston, ABC News.
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11: Let's take a look at our KBOW weather. Rain is likely this evening, otherwise clear skies and low right around 40. Wind gusts as high as 20 miles an hour. Tuesday, chance of showers and thunderstorms in the afternoon. Otherwise increasing cloudy and high of 66. Tuesday evening, showers and thunderstorms turning to rain throughout the evening with a low right around 44. Finally on Wednesday, slight chance of rain turning to thunderstorms in the afternoon, high of 68. That's been your weather on KBOW.

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1: From ABC News, I'm Sherry Preston. Today is possibly the last day for the Supreme Court before summer break, and while the justices could add another day for decisions, the court is expected to pass down several more rulings on cases heard this term. Among them, President Trump's attempt to ban birthright citizenship, and as ABC's Karen Wall reports, a key question on trans women in sports.
2: The justices are set to rule on whether states can ban transgender girls from playing on girls' sports teams. 15-year-old Becky Pepper Jackson sued to overturn West Virginia's ban.
3: I've been a girl forever, and playing on the guys' team is going backwards.
2: The state argues banning transgender girls will keep competition fair, but Becky's family says she never went through male puberty and has no physical advantage.
1: On Monday, the court agreed to allow presidents wider power to remove the heads of independent agencies. Here's ABC's Stephen Portnoy.
4: Conservatives believe that every person who's appointed by the president is acting under his authority. Now, critics say that yesterday's decision in this regard puts too much power in the hands of the president and his loyalists, that it threatens to end the deliberation of agencies such as the FTC. It could squelch and even eliminate dissent at those agencies that Congress intentionally set up with a bipartisan structure.
1: A heat dome across the Midwest is moving into the Northeast beginning today. At least 40 wildfires continue burning in the western states as well. In Venezuela, the search for trapped has shifted to a push to help those who survived the deadly quakes last week.
5: Our estimations are that approximately 680,000 children could be on their needs or on their humanitarian needs across the six states that have been affected by the earthquake.
1: That's UNICEF's Manuel Rodriguez Pumrol. The San Francisco Archdiocese has agreed to pay $395 million to settle sex abuse claims.
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1: A warning about Lyme disease following model Bella Hadid's case.
8: Hadid says she's experienced severe isolation and depression, adding, "I wish it wasn't so intimidating and difficult to explain the pain, exhaustion, fatigue, anxiety, brain fog, insecurities that comes with chronic illness." Justin Timberlake and Justin Bieber have also spoken about their battles with Lyme disease. 29-year-old Hadid, who was diagnosed at 16, saying she's now apologized to fans for worrying them, saying she was overwhelmed by emotion.
1: ABC's Sophie Flay. President Trump continues to say he will fight the case brought against him by E. Jean Carroll. Here's ABC's Mary Bruce.
9: The Supreme Court letting stand a jury's $5 million judgment in favor of writer E. Jean Carroll. The jury found Trump sexually abused Carroll in the mid-90s and later defamed her. The president asked the justices to review the case, but they refused, and so now Trump will have to pay Carroll that $5 million.
1: Wildlife officials in Florida say they've captured two alligators from a river where a 31-year-old woman was killed after going swimming in about 3 feet of water.
10: So she was bitten on both of her arms. The boyfriend was the one that made the phone call. He was trying to get her from the alligator's mouth. And on the way to the hospital, she did pass away from her injuries.
1: Chad Weber with the Florida Fish and Wildlife Commission. He says they did kill two gators in that area, one of them 12 feet, the other 13 feet long. Sherry Preston, ABC News.
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11: Let's take a look at our KBOW weather. Rain is likely this evening, otherwise cloudy skies and low right around 40. Wind gusts as high as 20 miles an hour. Tuesday, chance of showers and thunderstorms in the afternoon. Otherwise increasing cloudy and high of 66. Tuesday evening, showers and thunderstorms turning to rain throughout the evening with a low right around 44. Finally on Wednesday, slight chance of rain turning to thunderstorms in the afternoon, high of 68. That's been your weather on KBOW.

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3: From ABC News, I'm Sherry Preston. The Supreme Court is expected to deliver a couple more big decisions today, including a ruling on whether President Trump has the power to block the constitutional guarantee of birthright citizenship. Here's ABC's Karen Waugh.
4: Trump's order would deny automatic citizenship to children born in the U.S. to parents who are undocumented or only in the U.S. temporarily. Even some of the conservative justices seemed skeptical of the Trump administration's case during arguments in the spring. Also today, the justices are set to rule on whether states can ban transgender girls from playing on girls' sports teams.
3: A federal judge in Washington, D.C. also hearing arguments today in a lawsuit filed against the Trump administration's ban on transgender service members. After President Trump said the Iranians had called him asking for more ceasefire talks, envoys Steve Witkoff and Jared Kushner flew to Doha, where the Iranians now say there are no face-to-face meetings scheduled, only discussions with mediators. Bad weather in the South Pacific postponing NASA's first-of-its-kind project launch. ABC's Jim Ryan has more on what the mission is.
5: Since 2004, the Neil Gehrel Swift Observatory has been sending back amazing images of stars at the end of their lives, but it's suddenly dropping out of its orbit.
6: If we do nothing, Swift will re-enter the atmosphere.
5: And burn up, says NASA's Regina Caputo.
6: And so there's nothing to lose.
5: An aerospace startup called Catalyst has been hired to design and deploy a robot to hook up to the Swift telescope and haul it approximately 100 miles higher, extending its life by a decade. Jim Ryan, ABC News.
3: As the European heat wave dissipates, the United States is now getting the brunt of the sun. Triple-digit temperatures in the Midwest on Monday. Today, that dome moving eastward, Philadelphia, New York, and Boston could all hit 100 degrees or higher this week. The rescue mission has become a recovery mission in Venezuela, where more than 1,700 people are confirmed to have died in the twin earthquakes. You're listening to ABC News.
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3: The San Francisco Catholic Archdiocese has agreed to pay $395 million to settle more than 500 child sex abuse lawsuits. San Francisco High School Administrator Bridget Crotty says she is one of those children abused repeatedly by a then Monsignor.
10: The shame that has been put upon the victims is now in some way, shape, and form being put upon the Archdiocese for not doing what they purported to do and have purported to do for a very long time.
3: Police say an 18-year-old autistic man was kidnapped during a carjacking at a Charlotte, North Carolina gas station. That story from ABC's Hannah Batah.
11: Police say 18-year-old Griffin Hare had stopped for gas in Charlotte when a woman got into his Mini Cooper and drove away, with Griffin still inside.
12: Ah, I'm scared!
11: Griffin's father says he was on the phone with his son and heard panic in his voice and a woman yelling in the background before the call suddenly dropped.
13: One of the scariest things that you can imagine happening, and it is our worst fears come to life.
11: Griffin then jumped from the car into traffic to escape. Officers then moving in, taking the woman, identified as 44-year-old Amanda Gillis, into custody.
3: Millions of older adults could soon qualify for popular GLP-1 weight loss drugs such as Wegovy and Zepbound under a Medicare pilot program. Those who qualify would pay $50 a month, and Medicare would pick up the rest of the cost. I'm Sherry Preston, ABC News.
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14: KBOW, your hometown station, and here we are Tuesday morning. Let's take a look at your weather forecast. Hopefully your Monday was good, and now here we are, bright and early Tuesday morning. Well, we do have more rain in the forecast, as we're going to see a possibility of a thunderstorm as well as those cloudy skies. And then we'll have a little bit of sunshine with a high around 66 degrees. Tonight we do have rain and a possibility of a thunderstorm. Then we'll have some cloudy skies with a low around 44 degrees. And then for your Wednesday, rain likely in the forecast, possibility of a thunderstorm with some sunshine as well, and a high around 68 degrees. Currently outside the mining city, we do have the clouds and a little bit of light rain falling from the sky, and we are sitting with a temperature of 46 degrees. 47 degrees in Phillipsburg, 53 degrees in Dillon, 54 degrees in Helena, 53 degrees in Three Forks, 51 degrees in Anaconda, 49 degrees in Melrose, 50 degrees in Basin. And that is your weather forecast right here on your hometown station, KBOW.
15: And I will not let this opportunity slip through my fingers. Cup of coffee, man, yeah. Man! Wow, man, freaked out!

0: 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And on this Tuesday morning, well, I'll be giving you the opportunity sometime today to play the big spin. That's right. So the big spin is upon us for those scratch-off tickets. You have the opportunity later on today to walk away with 25 of those scratch-off tickets right here on your hometown station, KBOW, later on today. 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

0: I'm Keith Valentine. The news this hour is a service of Anaconda Realty. Fire officials from Montana and across the region are preparing for the 2026 fire season, and by all accounts, it has already begun. This year, the response will look different, starting with a major consolidation of federal firefighting resources. Six federal agencies are merging under a single provider, the United States Wildland Fire Service. Safety remains the top priority heading into fire season for firefighters, structures, communities, and natural resources. KXLF did report that Custer Gallatin National Forest Supervisor Matthew Jedra says the goal is swift action on every fire with an eye toward long-term forest health. Montana's Department of Natural Resources and Conservation is also focused on response time. Cooper Fisher, DNRC Fire Communication Specialist, said the agency's aggressive initial attack strategy is producing results. Since most wildfires are human-caused, prevention is equally critical. Gallatin County Emergency Management and Fire Chief Patrick Largerin urged residents and visitors to be mindful regardless of conditions. The past winter was dry, and while spring brought some relief, fire season is underway. Officials say the public plays a major role in determining how severe the season does become. Montana's Board of Public Education voted unanimously on June 22nd for the state to continue using the new through-year testing assessment for 3rd to 8th graders. The board's approval of MAST, or Montana Aligned to Standards through-year assessment, was contingent on the state creating a task force of experts to oversee the exam users' experience to improve in three areas. The Montana Standard did report that this includes ensuring instructional usefulness of exam results for teachers in the classroom as a primary measure of success. The task force would also suggest ways to limit testing burdens on teachers and staff, as well as build educator trust in the data coming from this assessment. Montana education advocates and school staff have previously expressed concern about the new assessment to the board, saying students are experiencing test fatigue and teachers are frustrated over how often the testing eats into the class time, and recent surveys of stakeholders show most teachers do not currently believe MAST helps students learning and that many students are not receiving their scores. The Office of Public Instruction first piloted MAST in the 2022-2023 school year and implemented it across the state in 2024 and 2025, replacing the previous statewide test administered through a national organization called Smarter Balanced. MAST is a new approach to statewide assessments that involves testing students through a series of testlets of about a dozen questions each throughout this year instead of having students take one statewide exam at the end of the term. Students take a total of 20 testlets throughout the year, with 7 in English and Language Arts, 12 in math, and an anchor at the end. Teachers have an 8-week window to administer them, and there are 3 testing windows throughout the school year. Montana's summer water outlook is being shaped by 2 truths that can seem contradictory. The state has received meaningful moisture in parts of the year, but much of it came as rain instead of snow, leaving a low mountain snowpack, limited prairie runoff, and lingering concern over stock ponds, steam flows, and dry summer conditions. That uncertainty is why Montana water and climate officials say the state needs more ground-level data. This summer, the Montana Climate Office is building 38 additional mesonet hydromet stations, mostly in southeastern Montana, as part of a broader effort to create a denser weather, soil, moisture, and snow monitoring network across central and eastern parts of the state. The Montana Standard did report by fall 2027, the project is expected to bring the number of stations built in Montana to about 201, with coverage of roughly one station every 500 square miles across the Upper Missouri River Basin portion of the state. The stations measure precipitation, wind speed and direction, relative humidity, temperature, solar radiation, lightning, atmospheric pressure, snow depth, and soil moisture at multiple depths. They also include hand tilt zoom cameras that show changing landscape conditions in real time in cardinal directions. All data variable update every 5 minutes. The goal is not simply to collect more weather data, it is to better understand drought, flood risk, fire weather, water supply, and agricultural conditions in a state where weather can vary sharply across short distances and time periods. The MESANET network soil sensors can help researchers and officials see how water moves from rain or snow into the soil, how long it remains available, and when landscape begins drying out. KBOW Newstime, 635.
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0: A celebratory crowd filled the broad sidewalk Friday evening in front of the Montana Hotel, now called the Historic Montana. The brick structure remains a handsome historic building in downtown Anaconda, despite the influx of previous owners of its top two floors in the late 1970s. Copper King Marcus Daly, the founder of Anaconda, built the once grand hotel, which opened in July of 1889. Some 137 years later, the Anaconda Restoration Association, in the midst of restoring glory to the structure, honored Daly with a bronze statue at the corner of Main and Park Street. Renowned sculptor Fred Boyer, an Anaconda native, crafted the grand tribute to Daly by a demanding multi-stage process requiring months. On a misty evening, just shy of drizzling, Boyer and Ken Maynard of the Anaconda Restoration Association unveiled the Daly statue. The Montana Standard did report the bronze life-size Copper King gestures with a hat and stands next to a lamppost and a bench that features the likeness of Daly's beloved thoroughbred Tammany. Historians say Daly, an Irish immigrant, embodied the American dream, rising from poverty to great wealth. Like many powerful businessmen of his era, he relied on capitalism to both enrich and exploit. Daly built smelters in Anaconda for the copper ore his company mined in Butte. The sites of the south end of the Deer Lodge Valley offered ready access to the water and timber needed to run the smelters. He intended originally to call the new settlement Copperopolis, but learned the name was taken. He founded Anaconda in 1883.
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0: 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I'll be back with the Belmont Senior Center menu and the Metcalf in Anaconda on this last day of June right here on your hometown station, KBOW. 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
0: And taking a look at the Belmont Senior Center menu, the Metcalf and Anaconda on this last day of June. They're having two hot dogs with potato salad, corn on the cob, and a maple bar at the Belmont Senior Center. At the Metcalf and Anaconda, they're going to be doing burritos with taco soup with chips and cheese, refried beans, bananas, and churros. And that is taking a look at your Belmont Senior Center menu, the Metcalf and Anaconda, right here on your hometown station, KBOW.

0: KBOW, your hometown station on this Tuesday morning. 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And that will be a service from the People's Bank.
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4: Good morning, everyone. Andy Schwab here from the Northern Ag Network with today's Morning Market Report. The events calendar is just as full as ever, and our team's dividing up today to conquer all of them. For myself, I'll be hopping out to Huntley for the Montana State University Southern Ag Research Center annual field day. It's one of nearly a dozen field days that MSU is hosting this summer, with three more coming up next week in Conrad, Moccasin, and Creston. These events are designed to provide research updates, answer questions, and continue to strengthen relationships with stakeholders, communities, and partners all across Montana. And you can find the details online at agresearch.montana.edu/fielddays. Now, MSU is also holding another summer webinar series this afternoon with Scott Lawson from Oklahoma State University talking about the economics of developing retained heifers and purchasing heifers. The details for that hour-long webinar, which starts at 1 p.m., can be found at animalrangeextension.montana.edu. Now, as for our very own Colton Young, Amelia Soroki, and Johnna McCullough, they're going to be in KATL and KMTA country today for the Montana Feed Company Farm to Field Day at the fairgrounds in Miles City. They'll be talking about practical cattle management, nutrition, and performance with Purina and Montana Stockgrowers Association, with that event kicking off at 10 a.m. Lastly, on the calendar conversation, North Dakota FFA said judges are still needed for the North Dakota State Fair that's coming up July 16th, 17th, and 21st in Minot. Well, there was some news moving to markets yesterday, which we're talking about right after this.
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3: USDA has reached another milestone in the fight against New World screwworm. Ag Secretary Brooke Rollins joined officials in Metapan, Mexico over the weekend to open a new sterile fly production facility. As you may recall, USDA invested $21 million to convert the plant, which is expected to produce 300 million sterile flies within the first 2 months and an additional 100 million sterile flies by this fall. The sterile insect technique works by releasing sterile fly male screwworms that mate with their females, preventing viable offspring and reducing wild populations. The USDA said an additional $84 million will also further expand production. Now, livestock groups praise the investment, calling it a critical step towards protecting U.S. cattle producers. As of Saturday, 26 New World screwworm cases have been confirmed in the U.S. And today, the grain markets will have all hands on deck for the annual acreage survey release, along with the quarterly grain stocks report. Historically, the reports have the potential to be market movers, actually averaging 20 and 34 cent price reactions over the past 5 years for corn and soybeans, respectively. Of course, the big one we'll keep a close eye on is going to be the spring wheat acres, which are expected to be steady with the Perspectives Plantings report that came out in March at 9.4 million acres. However, that number could be slightly lower since the price drop on the spring wheat came when about 30% of that crop was left to plant, so some of the producers may have elected to go in a different direction. Overall, the corn is always going to be the big question since there's a lot more acres to correct and producers don't always report their intentions at the beginning of the season. As it always does, though, grain traders were taking position ahead of that, and that meant lower grain prices yesterday, and we're going to come back and see if lower grain could have helped out the cattle or if they continued their sell-off from last week.
4: Hey, Colder, have you tried that place in Bozeman, the Sapphire Motel? 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Friendly front staff, parking right in front of my room, modern amenities, and budget-friendly with that ag rate.
5: Ag rate?
4: Yeah, the ag rate at the Sapphire Motel. 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
3: Cattle futures found themselves in a lower close yesterday despite quite a few positive factors. Perhaps the biggest one was last week's negotiated cash sales increasing by a couple of dollars at 259 a hundredweight, and dress deals on the rail, they average at 407. On top of that, box beef prices saw a replenishment of prices yesterday after a sell-off late last week. Looking ahead, this week's trade's kind of in question since it's a shortened schedule with the markets close on Friday in observance of Independence Day on Saturday. Checking out where those futures finished yesterday nonetheless. Well, the August feeders, they dropped $2.37 at $367.47. September feeders dropping nearly $2 as well at $365.75. Similarly, live cattle futures saw a $2.25 loss on the August contract at $243.57. October live cattle futures down $1.82 at $237.37. Now turning to our local auctions, today's going to be another test of the video auctions with Cattle Country Video holding their High Plains Showcase, and nearly 15,000 head of cattle will be offered, and that sale starts at 10 a.m. You can find all the details and watch that sale online at cattlecountryvideo.com. As mentioned earlier, the grain traders were taking position ahead of the latest USDA report, and we're going to see how far they sold off yesterday right after this.
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3: Grain markets were unfortunately lower across the board yesterday as traders took a position ahead of today's USDA report. Further selling could commence throughout this morning as traders wait for those reports to be released at 10 a.m. In addition, there was talks of potential peace talks between the U.S. and Iran yesterday, and that was pushing the oil prices lower and ultimately spilled over into the grain markets as well. Looking at the futures from yesterday, we saw the September KC winter giving away nearly 5 cents, just under 6.15 a bushel. December KC winter notching nickel losses as well at 6.29.5. For the Minneapolis spring wheat, the September contract lost 4 cents right at 6.01 a bushel. December Minneapolis spring wheat giving away nearly a nickel as well, right at 6.25.5. For the Chicago wheat, they saw the worst of it as the September contract, they dropped a dime yesterday and fell below the 5.80 per bushel mark. When you run over look at the row crops, it was a double-digit loss for the corn and soybeans, with September corn down 11.5 cents, now sitting at 4.10 a bushel. December corn down 11.5 as well at 4.30 a bushel. Wrapping up the row crops on the futures board yesterday, it was the August soybeans giving away 17 cents at 11.19 and a quarter. Well, that's going to do it for our Morning Market Report here on the Northern Ag Network. I'm Andy Schwab.
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9: From ABC News, I'm Sherry Preston. A life-threatening heat dome planted over the Midwest is moving east, putting at least 160 million Americans under some sort of weather advisory or warning today.
10: In the Midwest, the feel-like temperature topping 100 degrees from Kansas City to Chicago. That extreme heat spreading east with more than 150 million Americans under heat alerts. Philadelphia, New York, and Boston expecting heat index readings of 100 degrees or more for several days.
9: ABC's Lana Moise, ABC's Melissa Adan has more on the drought and wind-driven wildfires in the West.
11: Nearly 40 large wildfires are currently burning across 9 states. In Utah, the city of Beaver canceling its July 4th celebrations amid the blazes. The state's Cottonwood Fire, the largest in the country, already growing to more than 146 square miles, roughly the size of the city of Philadelphia. Shane Gadbaugh's ski resort largely devastated by the fire.
12: It's bad. It's like a war zone.
11: With new blazes exploding by the day.
9: 3 firefighters killed in Utah fires over the weekend. After President Trump said the Iranians had called him asking for more ceasefire talks in Doha, envoys Steve Witkoff and Jared Kushner flew there, where the Iranians now say there are no face-to-face meetings, only discussions with mediators. Here's ABC security contributor Mick Mulroy.
13: It's a 2-hour flight between Tehran and Doha, so there's no excuse for the Iranians not to show up. That's just one of another reasons why they aren't taking this MOU seriously. They still control the Strait of Hormuz. They're still firing at commercial vessels, and they won't even show up to negotiations to get into a framework for a nuclear discussion. A
9: couple of big rulings expected from the Supreme Court today, including one on birthright citizenship. There's a search underway for a suspect in an explosion at an apartment in Monaco that injured 3, including a Ukrainian tycoon. This is ABC News.
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9: The death toll in Venezuela from last week's quakes, more than 1,700 people, but thousands are still missing. ABC's James Longman is there.
18: The devastation is near absolute. Either every building completely demolished or very badly damaged. Rescue crews are still picking through the rubble. There is hope here that maybe, possibly, survivors might be found. A real danger, though, of unstable buildings coming down on these ongoing rescue operations, but increasingly now, with more bodies being pulled out, this is a recovery operation.
9: Two federal agencies are investigating aviation incidents that occurred within hours of each other and within the same airspace.
19: The first involved a JetBlue aircraft that hit a drone as it approached New York's JFK.
20: You said you collided?
21: Yep, it hit us right above the cockpit.
19: The plane landed safely, but the FBI wants to know who was operating that drone. A few hours later, a helicopter pilot radioed JFK controllers about a near miss.
22: It was just one of the remote-controlled airplanes, a big one at 500 feet.
19: The FAA is looking into that incident. All the audio from ATC.com. Jim Ryan, ABC News.
9: A new program could let older adults on Medicare qualify to pay $50 per month out of pocket for GLP-1 weight loss drugs. Beauty retailer Sephora is the latest to offer quiet hours, the idea of limiting sensory triggers in stores by doing things like turning down music and adjusting in-store screens could help those with neurodivergencies. I'm Sherry Preston, ABC News.
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8: And taking a look at that weather forecast for today, we do have a chance of rain, possibility of a thunderstorm with some sunny skies and a high around 66 degrees. Tonight, we do have more rain in the forecast, possibility of a thunderstorm with some cloudy skies and a low around 44. For your Wednesday, rain likely in the forecast with a possibility of a thunderstorm and some sunny skies with a high around 68 degrees. Currently outside the mining city, we do have the overcast sky. And we are sitting with a temperature of 45 degrees. 43 degrees in Wise River, 46 degrees in Phillipsburg and in Dillon and Melrose, 47 degrees in Deer Lodge and Anaconda, 51 degrees in Three Forks, 44 degrees in Basin, Boulder has 53 degrees, and Helena has 52 degrees. And that's your weather forecast right here on your hometown station, KBOW, a service of Steele's Furniture Store.
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0: 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Well, today's word of the day is bereft. 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

0: KBOW, your hometown station, on this day, June 30th. Let's see what this time capsule has to bring me today, as it is, it's somewhat of a light one for the last day of June. Okay, well, today, being June 30th, is known as National Asteroid Day. I'll be back with your time capsule, a service of Big Brothers, Big Sisters.
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0: And let's see what happened on this day at June 30th. 1859, Charles Blodden became the first person to cross Niagara Falls on a tightrope. 1921, U.S. President Warren G. Harding appointed former President William Howard Taft Chief Justice of the United States. 1936, Margaret Mitchell's book, Gone with the Wind, was published. 1953, the first Corvette rolled off the Chevrolet assembly line in Flint, Michigan. It sold for $3,250. 1962, Los Angeles Dodger Sandy Koufax pitched his first no-hitter in a game with the New York Mets. 1964, the last of UN troops left Congo after a four-year effort to bring stability to the country. And 1970, the Cincinnati Reds moved their new home at Riverfront Stadium. 1971, the U.S. Supreme Court ruled that the government could not prevent the Washington Post or the New York Times from publishing the Pentagon Papers. 1971 also saw the 26th Amendment to the U.S. Constitution was ratified when Ohio became the 38th state to approve it. The amendment lowered the minimum voting age to 18. 1984, the longest professional football game did take place in the United States Football League as the Los Angeles Express beat the Michigan Panthers 27-21 after 93 minutes and 33 seconds. And, of course, being the day, it is your birthday. Big happy birthday goes out to you from all of us right here on your hometown station, KBOW. You are also celebrating your birthday with actor Vincent Onofre. He is 67. And Lizzie Captain, actress, 44 years old today. Boxer Mike Tyson is 60 years old today. And former Olympic swimmer Michael Phelps is 41. Also celebrating your birthday with actor David Alan Greer. He is 70 years old today. Actor Rupert Graves is 63. Actor Tony Rock is 57. And actor Rick Gonzalez is 47 years old today. A big happy birthday goes out to them, but especially to you on this day of asteroids. Yes, don't be hit by an asteroid on your birthday. Celebrate your birthday however you want to celebrate your birthday right here on your hometown station, KBOW. Your time capsule, a service of Big Brothers, Big Sisters, right here on your hometown station, KBOW.

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2: Well, a bit of a gray start here around the valley this morning, but we should get a few breaks in the sun before more clouds come in overnight tonight. Not our only chance of storms either. We'll look for another one coming up on Wednesday, and then Thursday, kind of the in-between day. Now, for Friday festivities, I do think there could be some pop-up showers, but then for the 4th on Saturday, we are looking good with sunshine and temperatures are going to warm up. High pressure building back into the area and a front off to the west staying at bay and looks to be a dry one even then. What we will have to watch is the wind coming in Monday and Tuesday, and then another shot of some thunderstorms on Tuesday. But all in all, we got some storms here midweek of the pop-up Friday. Not looking too heavy or anything severe. We will get a little bit of rain before the 4th here on Friday. So it's going to be mid-weekend Friday that we're looking at. Around the rest of the country here, well, some pretty big storms from New Mexico up through Wisconsin and Michigan. That's on the outer edges of the first real big heat dome of the season. If you have travel plans off to the east for the 4th, it is still going to be cooking. But then, well, some heat relief coming their way. We're going to see temperatures warm up here this weekend. We'll take a look at the rest of the forecast details. I got those coming up for you next.
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2: Anaconda, a few breaks in the clouds today. Upper 60s, more thunderstorms on the way for Wednesday. We'll be right around 70. And then for Thursday, more sunshine. We're back up to 75. For Friday, minor disturbance comes in, and that's capable of a few pop-up thunderstorms. Now for Saturday, we're back to sunshine at 80s, mid-80s on Sunday and Monday of next week before more showers look to come in mid-week of next week. Now for Deer Lodge, we will be at 67 with a few breaks in the clouds. 45, more rain on Wednesday, and 68. Now, enjoy that because we got the heat coming back. All right, Thursday, 72, low 70s on Friday with some late in the day pop-up showers. And then for the 4th, 77 and sunshine. Should be just about perfect for us. Sunshine on Sunday will be at 84. And then for Monday, we're back to the mid-80s once again. And for Whitehall, 72 before we're through. 40s overnight. And then some pop-up thunderstorms on Wednesday. Thursday's highs in the upper 70s. And then for Friday, we'll be in the upper 70s as well. Now, going into Saturday, we'll be in the low 80s. Sunday, upper 80s. Upper 80s again on Monday. Here in Butte, 66, partly cloudy today, 43 overnight tonight. Some more thunderstorms popping up for your Wednesday, 72 for us on Thursday, and mainly sunny skies, partly cloudy, a spotty shower late in the day on Friday. But then we'll clear out for the 4th, 77, low 80s and sunshine on Sunday, and more low 80s and sunny skies Monday next week. I'm meteorologist Jeff Womack. That's the KBOW Copper 94 weather.
0: And thanks, Jeff. Currently outside the mining city, we do have the overcast skies. We are sitting with a temperature of 45 degrees. 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Trade the break room for the park. Grab your favorite coworkers and head to Emma Ork for lunch in the park. Find freshly made food, desserts, and refreshments of all kinds. Why eat inside when you can picnic in our beautiful outdoors? Lunch in the park starts July 1st and happens every Wednesday between 11:30 a.m. and 1:30 p.m. through July 22nd. There's live music every week, too. 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
0: With the information you need, I'm Keith Valentine. The news this hour is a service of Thriftway Superstops. They are your one-stop shop and casino-free zone. A new member joins the Montana Department of Justice. Kimberly Kutch enters as the new Forensic Science Division's administrator. She has brought over 30 years of leadership experience in both state and county government roles. She previously managed programs from criminal justice to veteran service, and mostly recently serving as a human service manager in Florida. NBC Montana did report that Kutch is taking over the position from Travis Spinder, who began in 2021. Burning permits are set to end today and will not resume until October 1st. Fire danger is at its highest through July, August, and September. Officials urge the public to exercise caution this 4th of July while using fireworks. NBC Montana did report that dry conditions this summer can easily spark wildfires. Community members are encouraged to find alternatives to burning, such as dumping yard waste at the Flathead County landfill. Missoula County Commissioners are set to weigh a temporary pause on new and expanding data centers as the county works on updated zoning rules aimed at limiting potential impacts to health, safety, and natural resources. Commissioners will consider enacting interim zoning for data centers during a public hearing meeting on Thursday, July 9th at 2 p.m. The meeting will be held in the Sophie Moyes Room of the Missoula County Courthouse, located at 200 West Broadway. Residents can also participate virtually by Microsoft Teams. If adopted, interim zoning would temporarily halt the development or expansion of data centers while the county develops updated zoning regulations. Data centers are described as a significant new use with potential adverse impacts, including substantial energy and water consumption, as well as heat, noise, and vibration that can affect surrounding areas. KBOW Newstime, 7:33.
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0: Montana's oldest ghost town will come alive next month at Bannock State Park. Celebrates the 50th anniversary of Bannock Days on July 18th through the 19th. The annual event, held since 1976, features historic reenactments, live music, gunfights, wagon rides, gold panning, artisan demonstrations, and family-friendly activities celebrating Montana's first territorial capital. Festivities will run from 9 a.m. to 5 p.m. Saturday and from 9 a.m. to 4:30 p.m. on Sunday, July 19th. Admission is $5 for visitors ages 6 and older, or $20 per family. Children 5 and younger are admitted free. Tickets are available at the park entrance with cash or online through Montana State Parks. NBC Montana did report that officials say parking is limited during the event. Visitors are encouraged to carpool following parking directions from staff and leave pets at home. Shuttle vans will transport guests from more distant parking areas. Located about 25 miles west of Dillon, Bannock State Park is a National Historic Landmark and the site of Montana's first major gold discovery in 1862. More than 50 historic buildings line the town's main street, with most open to visitors during the event. With the information you need, I'm Keith Valentine. You are now up to date on your hometown station, KBOW. 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

0: 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Well, you know, the boss tied me up for the second. It's all his fault. I'll blame him. 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
0: 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It is now time to look at your menus for the Belmont Senior Center, the Metcalf and Anaconda, right here on your hometown station for the last day of June. Belmont Senior Center is going to be serving up two hot dogs, potato salad, corn on the cob, and a maple bar. And then at the Metcalf and Anaconda, they are serving up some burritos with taco soup, with chips and cheese, refried beans, bananas, and churros. 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
0: 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All right, so let's see what is happening if you are heading over towards Bozeman and Billings. You do have a little bit of road construction happening before you hit Homestead Pass, and then you got a little bit of road construction happening you got good road conditions happening, Pipestone, Whitehall, and Cardwell, and you do have a little bit of road construction happening in between that and Bozeman. All right, so you got some road construction to where you got to slow down, and it looks like you got to slow down about to 55 miles per hour. All right, let's see what is happening if you are traveling on over towards Helena and Great Falls as I turn this thing around here. And let's see here. You got the good road conditions happening through Elk Park. You got those good road conditions around the switchbacks. A little bit of wet road conditions in between. And then you got some good road conditions over Boulder Pass. And going towards Helena, good road conditions. And you might have still some road construction happening once you reach the Helena area. All right, let's see what is happening once you're traveling on over towards the Missoula area, as you do have good road conditions happening in that direction. So you got those good road conditions happening all the way through. So going through Rocker, Anaconda, and past Deer Lodge, you got those good road conditions happening all the way up into the Missoula area with no road construction. So that is a plus. You can maintain that speed limit of 80 miles per hour. Don't go faster than that, because law enforcement might get you, and then you have to spend extra money where you don't want to spend that extra money. All right, let's see what is happening if you're traveling on over towards the Dillon area. You do have the good road conditions over in that direction. A little bit of road construction happening before you hit the Dillon area, and you got those good road conditions. But if you're traveling today, travel safely, because everybody loves to see your smiling face when you do arrive to your destination. And that is your road conditions, a service from American Car Care, Lysak's Tire, on this last day of June. Ah, yes. It's the last day of June with a little bit of rain in the forecast, but that's it. All right. KBOW, Butte, Montana.
2: From ABC News, I'm Sherry Preston. This hour, the Supreme Court is handing down the final rulings of its term. The biggest case, whether President Trump's executive order denying birthright citizenship to children born to undocumented immigrants or those in the country temporarily. Another big case involves trans women in sports, says ABC's Karen Waugh.
3: The justices are set to rule on whether states can ban transgender girls from playing on girls' sports teams. 15-year-old Becky Pepper Jackson sued to overturn West Virginia's ban.
4: I've been a girl forever, and playing on the guys' team is going backwards.
3: The state argues banning transgender girls will keep competition fair, but Becky's family says she never went through male puberty and has no physical advantage.
2: A federal judge in Washington today is hearing arguments on the Trump administration's ban on transgender service members as well. Indirect but not face-to-face talks taking place in Doha over a permanent ceasefire in Iran. One big sticking point, the Strait of Hormuz, including ridding it of mines. ABC News contributor and former Defense Department official Mick Mulroy says of the Iranians,
5: they simply don't have the equipment nor the know-how. They could contribute because they're the ones that actually put the mines in the strait in the first place, so they could help with those that have the expertise in finding them. But it's clear they don't want to have any other involvement in the strait. They view this as their biggest benefit for this entire war. They could control a key waterway, 21% of the world's energy supply, in perpetuity now.
2: Advice from emergency room Dr. Trevor Lewis on surviving the blisteringly hot temperatures across much of the country this week.
6: If you're going to be out in the warm weather, hydrate first. 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So drink maybe 12 to 16 ounces of fluid before you go out, and maybe 6 ounces every 20, 30 minutes.
2: At least 160 million Americans are under some sort of heat advisory. 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
7: These statements have not been evaluated by the FDA. This product is not intended to diagnose, treat, cure, or prevent any disease.
2: Tom Kane Jr., the New Jersey Republican who's been away from Congress for almost 4 months, returning to the public eye. He is expected to reemerge in public in Congress after months of speculation about the unspecified medical condition he says has kept him away from Washington. Supermodel Bella Hadid saying on social media posts that she's been struggling with a flare-up of Lyme disease, which she's had since she was 16. ABC News medical contributor Dr. Alok Patel says as the weather gets warmer, tick bites are on the rise.
11: It's so important to pay attention to any possible symptoms of Lyme disease or any tick-borne illness, which at first may seem something subtle, like flu-like symptoms, muscle aches, a headache, or even extreme fatigue.
2: Philadelphia's famous Rocky Balboa statue on the steps of the public library that Rocky ran up in the movie is being replaced by the statue of a real boxer from Philly, Joe Frazier. His son Derek was there as the statue was unveiled.
12: His home is somewhere where I know people will actually be able to see him and be able to actually appreciate who Joe Frazier is.
2: And what of the guy who played Rocky Balboa? Philadelphia Mayor Sherelle Parker says he's cool with it.
13: When I shared with Sylvester Stallone that we were moving Joe Frazier here, Sylvester Stallone said that is what is supposed to happen.
2: The Rocky statue is being moved inside the Philadelphia Museum of Art. Sherry Preston, ABC News.
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0: 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ABC News, a service of the Columbus Plaza. 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
0: And taking a look at that weather forecast for today, as we have rain and the possibility of a thunderstorm in our forecast, along with some sunny skies and a high around 66 degrees. Tonight, we do have more rain in the forecast, possibility of a thunderstorm with some cloudy skies and a low around 44. For your Wednesday, we do have rain in the forecast, possibility of a thunderstorm and some sunny skies with a high around 68 degrees. Currently outside the mining city, we do have the overcast skies, and we are sitting with a temperature of 47 degrees. 47 degrees also in Phillipsburg, 45 degrees in Wise River, 49 degrees in Dillon and in Deer Lodge, 55 degrees in Helena, 51 degrees in Anaconda, 53 degrees in Three Forks, 56 degrees in Boulder, and 46 degrees in Basin. That's your weather forecast right here on your hometown station, KBOW, a service from Farmers Insurance Agencies.
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0: KBOW, your home at town station on this Tuesday morning. Yes. Well, next hour, that is when I'm going to give you the opportunity. I mentioned earlier that it was 25 tickets. Yeah, Luke tried to give away 25 tickets, and that didn't happen. 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
0: 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On May 21st, Great Falls Public Schools announced the recommendation of CMR alum Kramer Collette to take over as head coach for the girls' basketball program. Previously, Collette, the grandson of former wrestler girls coach Don Kramer, worked as an assistant for 13 years on the boys' side. He served under Sislo in the whole time and said his experience as the assistant prepared him for the opportunity, whether it be on the court or off. As he replaces Haley Vinnan, who resigned from the position after leading the wrestlers for 4 years. He's already been well involved with the wrestlers already this summer. He said leading them in a couple of tournaments, morning practices, and lifts. Last March, CMR fell in a state AA play-in to Billings Skyview. Minus four seniors from that team, the core that returns brings experience with them from playing in a playoff environment. As Coet said, he's already counting down the days till the season begins. Bobby Kennedy has not been Montana head coach for half a calendar year. He has not led the Grizzlies onto the field for a game. Still, his impact on the program is already visible on the recruiting trail. Kennedy, who was named Montana's 38th head coach on February 5th, made in-state recruiting a centerpiece of his introductory message. He said that the Grizzlies were going to recruit Montana and make the state a priority. Less than 5 months later, the early returns suggest he meant it. Montana has collected at least 18 public verbal commitments in the 2027 recruiting class, including 7 from Montana high school players. That group includes 3 Missoula standouts, Big Sky's Eli Kasberg, Big Sky's Quincy King, and Sentinel's Sam Sermon. The pace marks a sharp change from the past 2 recruiting cycles under former head coach Bobby Houck. By late June of 2025, the Grizzlies had 5 commitments from the upcoming high school class. On the same date in 2024, Montana had 3. A year later, Kennedy's staff has built one of the program's earliest and more active high school recruiting starts in recent memory. The shift matters because Kennedy made it clear from the beginning that Montana players would be central to his vision. In June, he said that the Grizzlies had made recruiting the state a priority and that he believed players who grow up in Montana want to play for the University of Montana. The Missoula commitments only sharpen the point. Kasberg, King, and Sermon are not just in-state recruits. They are players from Kennedy's backyard coming out of high school's only minutes from Washington Grizzly Stadium. For a program built on local identity, keeping that kind of talent home is more than a recruiting note, it is a statement of intent. NBC Montana did report that verbal commitments are non-binding, and the 2027 class remains far from signing day. Recruiting momentum in June does not guarantee results in November, and Kennedy's first Montana team still has to prove itself on the field. But before his first season as head coach has even begun, Kennedy has already changed the conversation around Grizz football recruiting. The wins will have to come later. For now, there is a little doubt about this, as Kennedy can recruit the high school ranks. On to the national side of the sports scene, as Morocco beat the Netherlands in a penalty shootout after the match finished 1-1 on Monday night to advance the round of 16. Ismail Salbari netted the decisive penalty to put the semifinalists from the 2022 tournament through to the next round and send Ronald Koeman and the Dutch home at the earliest stage of the Men's World Cup in the country's history. With the shootout tied at 2-2, after 4 rounds, Morocco's goalkeeper, Yasmin Bono, had made a strong save of Summermill's attempt. Batting it away with his left hand, Sabari then sent the winner into the low left corner as goalkeeper Bart Verberger went into the other direction. Morocco moves on to face Canada in the round of 16 on Saturday in Houston. Cody Gapo scored in the 72nd minute for the Dutch after the goal, which was assisted by Somerville. The Dutch bench ran into the field to embrace the 27-year-old, who broke down in tears. Morocco looked certain to take the lead in the 97th minute in extra time when Sofiane Rameny's fancy footwork put him one-on-one with Verberger. But the Dutch goalkeeper was somehow able to deflect the shot. The Netherlands had reached at least the round of 16 in 8 previous World Cup appearances, including a quarterfinal appearance 4 years ago when Morocco made the semifinals. That is your Sports and Stuff right here on your hometown station, KBOW. Sports and Stuff, a service of Montana Tech University, where your future begins to become a little bit brighter all by the use of your fingers by logging on the website montanatech.edu. Let's go ahead now and check in with staff meteorologist Jeff Womack, who explains what's happening with our weather for today, the remainder of the week, and that will be a service from Jackie and the crew of the Legion Oasis.
6: Well, a bit of a gray start here around the valley this morning, but we should get a few breaks in the sun before more clouds come in overnight tonight. Not our only chance of storms either. We'll look for another one coming up on Wednesday, and then Thursday, kind of the in-between day. Now, for Friday festivities, I do think there could be some pop-up showers, but then for the 4th on Saturday, we are looking good with sunshine, and temperatures are going to warm up, high pressure building back into the area, and a front off to the west staying at bay, and looks to be a dry one even then. What we will have to watch is the wind coming in Monday and Tuesday, and then another shot of some thunderstorms on Tuesday. But all in all, we got some storms here midweek of the pop-up variety, not looking too heavy or anything severe. We will get a little bit of rain before the 4th here on Friday. So it's going to be mid-weekend Friday that we're looking at. Around the rest of the country here, well, some pretty big storms from New Mexico up through Wisconsin and Michigan. That's on the outer edges of the first real big heat dome of the season. If you have travel plans off to the east for the 4th, it is still going to be cooking. But then, well, some heat relief coming their way. We're going to see temperatures warm up here this weekend. We'll take a look at the rest of the forecast details. I got those coming up for you next.
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8: 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I feel very safe here, and that's important.
7: 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Say hi to Jack.
6: Anaconda, a few breaks in the clouds today. Upper 60s, more thunderstorms on the way for Wednesday. We'll be right around 70. And then for Thursday, more sunshine. We're back up to 75. For Friday, minor disturbance comes in, and that's capable of a few pop-up thunderstorms. Now for Saturday, we're back to sunshine in 80s, mid-80s on Sunday and Monday of next week before more showers look to come in mid-week next week. Now for Deer Lodge, we will be at 67 with a few breaks in the clouds. 45, more rain on Wednesday, and 68. Now enjoy that because we got the heat coming back. All right, Thursday, 72, low 70s on Friday with some late in the day pop-up showers. And then for the 4th, 77 and sunshine. Should be just about perfect for us. Sunshine on Sunday will be at 84. And then for Monday, we're back to the mid-80s once again. And for Whitehall, 72 before we're through. 40s overnight. And then some pop-up thunderstorms on Wednesday. Thursday's highs in the upper 70s. And then for Friday, we'll be in the upper 70s as well. Now, going into Saturday, we'll be in the low 80s. Sunday, upper 80s. Upper 80s again on Monday. Here in Butte, 66, partly cloudy today, 43 overnight tonight. Some more thunderstorms popping up for your Wednesday. 72 for us on Thursday, and mainly sunny skies, partly cloudy, a spotty shower late in the day on Friday. But then we'll clear out for the 4th, 77, low 80s and sunshine on Sunday, and more low 80s and sunny skies Monday next week. I'm meteorologist Jeff Welback. That's the KBOW Copper 94 weather.
0: And thanks, Jeff. Currently outside the mining city, we do have the overcast skies. 48 degrees is our current temperature. 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
0: With the information you need, I'm Keith Valentine. The news this hour is a service of Mead Lumber. Fire officials from Montana and across the region are preparing for the 2026 fire season, and by all accounts, it has already begun. This year, the response will look different, starting with a major consolidation of federal firefighting resources. Six federal agencies are merging under a single provider. The United States Wildland Fire Service safety remains the top priority heading into fire season for firefighters, structures, communities, and natural resources. Custer Gallatin National Forest Supervisor Matthew Jedra says the goal is swift action on every fire with an eye toward long-term forest health. KXLF did report that Montana's Department of Natural Resources and Conservation is also focused on response time. Cooper Fisher, DNRC Fire Communications Specialist, said the agency's aggressive initial attack strategy is producing results. Since most wildfires are human-caused, prevention is equally critical. Gallatin County Emergency Management and Fire Chief Patrick Lagren urged residents and visitors to be mindful regardless of conditions. The past winter was dry, and while spring brought some relief, fire season is still underway. Officials say the public plays a major role in determining how severe the season does become. Montana's Board of Public Education voted unanimously on June 22nd for the state to continue using the new through-year school testing assessment for 3rd to 8th graders. The board's approval of MAST, or Montana Aligned to Standards Through-Year Assessment, was contingent on the state creating a task force of experts to oversee the exam's user experience to improve in three areas. This includes ensuring instructional uselessness of exam results for teachers in the classroom as a primary measure of success. The task force would also suggest ways to limit testing burdens on teachers and staff, as well as build educators' trust in the data coming from this assessment. Montana education advocates and school staff have previously expressed concern about the new assessments to the board, saying students are experiencing test fatigue and teachers are frustrated over how often the testing eats into classroom time. And recent surveys of stakeholders showed most teachers do not currently believe MAST helps students learning, and many students are not receiving their scores. The Montana Standard did report that the Office of Public Instruction first piloted MAST to the 2022-2023 school year and implemented it across the state in 2024 and 2025, replacing the previous statewide tests administered through a national organization called Smarter Balanced. MAST is a new approach to statewide assessments that involve testing students through a series of testlets of about a dozen questions each throughout the year, instead of having a student take one statewide exam at the end of the term. Students take a total of 20 testlets throughout the year, with 7 in English language arts, 12 in math, and an anchor at the end. Teachers have an 8-week window to administer them, and there are 3 testing windows throughout the school year. Montana's summer water outlook is being shaped by 2 truths that can be contradictory. The state has received meaningful moisture in parts of the year, but much of it came as rain instead of snow, leaving low mountain snowpack, limited prairie runoff, and lingering concern over stock ponds, stream flows, and dry summer conditions. That uncertainty is why Montana water and climate officials say the state needs more ground-level data. The Montana Standard did report that this summer, the Montana Climate Office is building 38 additional Mesonet hydromet stations, mostly in southeastern Montana, as part of a broader effort to create a denser weather, soil, moisture, and snow monitoring network across central and eastern parts of the state. By fall of 2027, the project is expected to bring the number of stations built in Montana to about 201, with coverage of roughly 1 station every 500 square miles across the upper Missouri River Basin portion of the state. The stations measure precipitation, wind speed and direction, relatively humidity and temperature, solar radiation, lightning, atmospheric pressure, and snow depth, along with soil moisture at multiple depths. They also include hand-tilt zoom cameras that show changing landscape conditions in real-time in cardinal directions. All data variable updates every 5 minutes. The goal is not simply to collect more weather data. It is to better understand drought, flood risk, fire weather, water supply, and agricultural conditions in a state where the weather can vary sharply across short distances and time periods. The Bessonet Network soil sensors can help researchers and officials see how water moves from rain or snow into the soil, how long it remains available, and when landscape begins to dry out. KBOW News Time, 8:34.
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0: A celebratory crowd filled the broad sidewalk Friday evening in front of the Montana Hotel, now called the Historic Montana. The brick structure remains a handsome historic building in downtown Anaconda, despite the deterioration by the previous owners of its top 2 floors in the late 1970s. Copper King Marcus Daly, the founder of Anaconda, built the once grand hotel, which opened in July of 1889. Some 137 years later, the Anaconda Restoration Association, in the midst of restoring glory to the structure, honored Daly with a bronze statue at the corner of Main and Park Street. Renowned sculptor Fred Boyer, an Anaconda native, crafted the grand tribute to Daly by a demanding multi-stage process requiring months. On a misty evening, just shy of drizzling, Boyer and Kevin Maynard of the Anaconda Restoration Association unveiled the Daly statue. The Montana Standard did report that the bronze life-size Copper King gestures with a hat and stands next to a lamppost and a bench that features a likeness of Daly's beloved thoroughbred Tammany. Historians say Daly, an Irish immigrant, embodied the American dream, rising from poverty to great wealth. Like many powerful businessmen of his era, he relied on capitalism to both enrich and exploit. Daly built smelters in Anaconda for the copper ore his company mined in Butte. The sites at the south end of Deer Lodge Valley offered ready access to the water and timber needed to run the smelters. He intended originally to call the new settlement Copperopolis, but learned the name was taken. He had found Anaconda back in 1883. With the information you need, I'm Keith Valentine. You're now up to date on your hometown station, KBOW. The news this hour, a service of Mead Lumber. They are your do-it-best store.
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0: KBOW, your hometown station. And, you know, the whole buzz around Travis and Taylor Swift's wedding. It may happen this week. It may not. It may happen at Madison Square Garden. It may not. It may take place in Rhode Island. It may not. Travis and George Kittle had a conversation about all this because the wedding details were there for the invitation, but not where it was going to be taking place. And George Kittle joked around with Travis saying he doesn't know what's going to happen, what day it's going to happen, but he does know that it's going to be an eventful evening. Also, he was joking around with Travis. He says, what are you going to be doing? Like, send us on an airport on a private runway and just have this plane just take us to the venue?
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1: From ABC News, I'm Sherry Preston. In a major rebuke to President Trump, the Supreme Court striking down his executive order banning birthright citizenship to children born in the U.S. to parents who are in the country illegally. ABC News Chief White House Correspondent Mary Bruce has more.
2: This is a huge blow to one of President Trump's signature immigration promises. In fact, on the very first day of his second term, the president signed this executive order unilaterally declaring that only newborns whose parents have permanent legal status are eligible to be citizens, despite what the 14th Amendment says. The president often argues this is not how birthright citizenship was intended to be used. He often argues that it was meant for the children of enslaved people, not for those born of migrants who illegally crossed the border. The Supreme Court today firmly disagreeing, backing the 14th Amendment and the right to birthright citizenship.
1: The president took the unprecedented step of actually going to the arguments over birthright citizenship in person, but eventually he left early on the day the case was heard. The High Court also today upholding state laws banning transgender girls and women from playing on school athletic teams. ABC Stephen Portnoy has that.
3: Justice Brett Kavanaugh's majority opinion says it's reasonable to have separate sports teams for biological males and biological females, citing their inherent physical differences. As a result, the court holds that states may ban transgender athletes from girls and women's sports, delineating on the basis of biological sex to, quote, reduce the risk of physical injury and ensure fair competition. The three liberal justices on the court wrote separately to express their disagreement with the majority's opinion.
1: The heat dome that's been sitting over the Midwest is moving further east. Temperatures expected to be 100 degrees or more in places like Philadelphia, New York, and Boston this week. Talks happening in Doha. However, U.S. Envoy Steve Witkoff and Jared Kushner are not sitting down with their Iranian counterparts. Instead, the two sides are talking with mediators. Dow's up 69 points. This is ABC News.
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1: How expensive has your summer been? The cost of live events has been going up and up and up over the last 5 years to the point where some people are calling it funflation.
11: People are selling out this summer to pay for live events. And as the Wall Street Journal first reported, some are dipping into their savings, even taking on new debt to afford increasingly expensive tickets.
1: ABC's Elizabeth Schulze, the cost of events like concerts, parks, and sporting events has increased dramatically since 2020, by some accounts up 27%. The West battling early wildfires, including one along the Utah-Colorado border that has killed three firefighters this week. ABC's Melissa Adan has more from Beaver, Utah.
12: Nearly 40 large wildfires are currently burning across 9 states. In Utah, the city of Beaver canceling its July 4th celebrations amid the blazes. The state's Cottonwood Fire, the largest in the country, already growing to more than 146 square miles, roughly the size of the city of Philadelphia. Shane Gadbaugh's ski resort largely devastated by the fire.
13: It's bad. It's like a war zone.
12: With new blazes exploding by the day.
1: The U.S. Forest Service says the three firefighters who died were forced to use their emergency fire shelters when they became trapped by the flames. Serena Williams is back on center court at Wimbledon, her wild card match coming nearly 4 years after she announced her retirement. She is also playing doubles at the All England Club with her sister Venus. Her match starts in about an hour. Sherry Preston, ABC News.
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14: And taking a look at your weather forecast for today, we're looking at a chance of rain, a possibility of a thunderstorm, some sunny skies, and a high around 66 degrees. Tonight, we do have more rain in the forecast, a possibility of a thunderstorm with cloudy skies and a low around 44 degrees. And for your Wednesday, we do have rain in the forecast, possibility of a thunderstorm with a high around 68 degrees. Currently outside the mining city, we do have the overcast skies, and we are sitting with a temperature of 50 degrees, 48 degrees in Wise River, 51 degrees in Phillipsburg and in Melrose, 53 degrees in Dillon and Anaconda, 58 degrees in Helena, 52 degrees in Deer Lodge, 57 degrees in Three Forks, 49 degrees in Basin, and 59 degrees in Boulder. That's your weather forecast right here on your hometown station, KBOW, a service of Green Gorilla. 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
16: I was on the outskirts of a little southern town, trying to reach my destination before the sun went down. The old CB was blaring away on channel 19, and there came a little boy's voice on the radio line. And he said, "Breaker 19, is anyone there? Come on back, truckers, and talk to Teddy Bear." Well, I keyed the mic and I said, "You got it, Teddy Bear." And the little boy's voice came back on the air. "Appreciate the break. Who we got on that end?" I told him my handle, and then he began. "Now, I'm not supposed to bother you fellas out there. Mom says you're busy and for me to stay off there. But you see, I get lonely and it helps to talk, 'cause that's about all I can do. I'm crippled and I can't walk." I came back and told him to fire up that mic, and I'd talk to him as long as he liked. "This was my dad's radio," the little boy said, "but I guess it's mine and mom's now, 'cause my daddy's dead. Dad had a wreck about a month ago. He was trying to get home in a blinding snow. Mom has to work now to make ends meet, and I'm not much help with my two crippled feet. She says not to worry, that we'll make it all right. I hear her crying sometimes late at night. You know, there's one thing I want more than anything else to see. Oh, I know you guys are too busy to bother with me, But you see, my dad used to take me for rides when he was home. But I guess that's all over now since my daddy's gone. Not one breaker came on the old CB as that little crippled boy talked with me. I tried hard to swallow a lump that just wouldn't stay down, as I thought about my boy back in Greenville Town. Dad was going to take Mom and me with him later on this year. Well, I remember him saying, someday this old truck will be yours, Teddy Bear. But I know I'll never get to ride an 18-wheeler again. But this old base will keep me in touch with all my trucker friends. Teddy Bear's going to back on out now and leave you alone, because it's about time for Mom to come home. But you give me a shout when you're passing through, and I'll sure be happy to come back to you. Well, I came back and I said, before you go, 1010, what's your home 20, little CB friend? Well, he gave me his address and I didn't once hesitate, because this hot load of freight is just going to have to wait. I turned that truck around on a dime and headed straight for Jackson Street 229. And as I rounded the corner, oh, I got one heck of a shock. 18-wheelers were lined up for three city blocks. Well, I guess every driver for miles around had caught Teddy Bear's call. And that little crippled boy was having a ball. For as fast as one driver would carry him in, another would carry him to his truck and take off again. Well, you better believe I took my turn at riding Teddy Bear. And then I carried him back in and put him down in his chair. And buddy, if I never live to see happiness again, I want you to know I saw it that day in the face of that little man. We took up a collection for him before his mama got home. And each driver said goodbye, and then they were all gone. He shook my hand with a mile-long grin and said, so long, trucker. I'll catch you again. Yeah, I hit that interstate with tears in my eyes. I turned on the radio and I got another surprise. Breaker 19 came a voice on the air. Just one word of thanks from Mama Teddy Bear. We wish each and every one a special prayer for you, because you just made my little boy's dream come true. I'll sign off now before I start to cry. May God ride with you. 10-4. And goodbye.

0: 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Miss Janie Fricke and 1982, Tell Me a Lie. 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
0: 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His name, Johnny Cash, and that boy named Sue.
4: Well, my daddy left home when I was 3, and he didn't leave much to Ma and me. Just this old guitar and an empty bottle of booze. Now, I don't blame him because he run and hid, but the meanest thing that he ever did was before he left, he went and named me Sue. Well, he must have thought that it was quite a joke, and it got a lot of laughs from lots of folks. It seems I had to fight my whole life through. Some gal would giggle and I'd get red, and some guy'd laugh and I'd bust his head. I'll tell you, life ain't

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0: 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I have Mary Lou, who is ready to play the big spin. How are you doing, Mary Lou?
5: Good. How are you doing? You ate my day.
0: Yeah, there you go. Maybe I'll make your day even better with 30 scratch-off tickets, right?
5: That would be great. Thank you.
0: That would be, yeah. Are you ready to hear your sponsors for the big spin?
5: Yes.
0: All right, here they are.
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0: All right, Mary Lou, on this Tuesday morning, what are you choosing for the big spin?
5: Well, since the Town Pump is going to give us a great show on the 3rd, I'm going to go with them.
0: All right, let's see what happens. Town Pump, let's spin the wheel and see if it does land on Town Pump.
5: Thank you.
6: Berkshire Hathaway.
0: No!
5: Oh, that's okay. We'll try another time. Thank you.
0: That's right. You get to play again. Thanks for playing. And
5: okay,
0: better luck next time.
5: Have a great day.
0: All right,
5: okay.
0: You too.
5: Okay, bye.
0: Thanks, bye-bye. Well, Mary Lou does not walk away with the 30 scratch-off tickets. That means that Morgan will give you an opportunity to walk away with 35 of those scratch-off tickets right here on your hometown station, KBOW. I thought for sure Town Pump might have been there because, you know, I mean, yeah, it was good vibes. You know, it's close to the third, last day of June, but oh well, there we go. All right, Mary Lou, sorry you didn't win. Unfortunately, for that, yeah, you got to hear the sound.
7: Loser.
0: Yeah, ouch. Yeah.
7: Ew. Loser.
0: But that means he gets to play again, and maybe next time, big winner. All right, let's get back into the classic before the Montana news. 1953 at Gene Autry and On Top of Old Smokey.
8: Hello there, boys and girls. This is your old friend Gene Autry. I'm going to sing an old Kentucky mountain song that I think you'll all like.

0: you need to know first. So you've tuned to us, KBOW Butte, Southwest Montana's news authority.
1: With the information you need, I'm Keith Valentine. The news this hour is a service of Hoyle Jewelry. A new member joins the Montana Department of Justice. Kimberly Kutch enters as the new Forensic Science Division Administrator. NBC Montana did report that Kutch brings over 30 years of leadership experience in both state and county government roles. She previously managed programs from criminal justice to veteran services and mostly recently served as a human service manager in Florida. Kutch is taking over the position from Travis Spinder, who began in 2021. Burning permits are set to end today and will not resume until October 1st. Fire danger is at its highest through July, August, and September. NBC Montana did report that officials urge the public to exercise caution this 4th of July while using fireworks. Dry conditions this summer can easily spark wildfires. Community members are encouraged to find alternatives to burning, such as dumping yard waste at the Flathead County landfill. Missoula County Commissioners are set to weigh a temporary pause on new and expanding data centers as the county works on updated zoning rules aimed at limiting potential impacts to health, safety, and natural resources. Commissioners will consider enacting interim zoning for data centers during a public hearing meeting on Thursday, July 9th at 2 p.m. The meeting will be held in the Sophie Moyes Room of the Missoula County Courthouse, located at 200 West Broadway. NBC Montana did report that residents can also participate virtually by Microsoft Teams. If adopted, interim zoning would temporarily halt the development or expansion of data centers while the county develops updated zoning regulations. Data centers are described as a significant new use with potential adverse impacts, including substantial energy and water consumption, as well as heat, noise, and vibration that can affect surrounding areas. KBOW Newstime, 9:35.

Montana's oldest ghost town will come alive next month as Bannock State Park celebrates the 50th anniversary of Bannock State's days on July 18th through 19th. The annual event, held since 1976, features historical reenactments, live music, gunfights, wagon rides, gold panning, artisan demonstrations, and family-friendly activities celebrating Montana's first territorial capital. NBC Montana did report that festivities will run from 9 a.m. to 5 p.m. Saturday, July 18th, and from 9 a.m. to 4:30 p.m. on Sunday, July 19th. Admission is $5 for visitors ages 6 and older, or $20 per family. Children 5 and younger are admitted free. Tickets are available at the park entrance with cash or online through Montana State Parks. Officials say parking is limited during the event. Visitors are encouraged to carpool following parking directions from staff and leave pets at home. Shuttle vans will transport guests from more distant parking areas. Located about 25 miles west of Dillon, Bannock State Park is a National Historic Landmark and the site of Montana's first major gold discovery in 1862. More than 50 historic buildings line the town's main street, with most of those open to visitors during the event. Taking a look at that weather forecast for today, as we're going to see rain, possibility of a thunderstorm with some sunny skies and high around 66 degrees. Tonight we do have rain in the forecast, possibility of a thunderstorm, cloudy skies, and we'll have a little bit of sunshine. We'll have a little bit of sunshine as well, with a temperature of 68 degrees. And for your current weather outside the mining city, we do have the overcast skies, and we are sitting with a temperature of 51 degrees, 50 degrees in Wise River, 53 degrees in Phillipsburg, 55 degrees in Dillon, 59 degrees in Helena, Deer Lodge 53 degrees, same as Melrose, 54 degrees in Anaconda, 58 degrees in Three Forks, Basin 49 degrees, 59 degrees in Boulder. That's your weather forecast right here on your hometown station, KBOW. 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

0: KBOW, your hometown classic hour, 1960, Don Gibson and Just One Time. 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You can join Ron and listen to him as he has his special guests with Lunch in the Park. 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
1: From ABC News, I'm Michelle Franzen. The Supreme Court closing out its term today with decisions on major cases, including blocking President Trump's executive order on birthright citizenship. Here's ABC's Stephen Portnoy.
2: The 6-3 decision reaffirms the Supreme Court's 1898 ruling that except for the children of ambassadors, all people born in the U.S. are citizens under the 14th Amendment. Chief Justice John Roberts was joined in his opinion by fellow conservative Amy Coney Barrett and the court's three liberal justices, while Trump appointee Brett Kavanaugh said he agreed with the outcome of the case. The court's three other conservatives, Clarence Thomas, Samuel Alito, and Neil Gorsuch, dissented.
1: Justices in another landmark case ruling to uphold a lower court ban on trans athletes from playing on school teams for women and girls. ABC's Devin Dwyer says the case involved West Virginia and Idaho.
3: 29 states that have similar laws as West Virginia will continue to stand. And I will note that 21 states don't have bans on transgender athletes. Those are unaffected by this decision, but certainly a blow to that transgender community and student athletes on this last day of Pride Month.
1: In Qatar, indirect talks taking place today in Doha in efforts to finalize a peace deal between the U.S. and Iran. U.S. delegates meeting with mediators but not engaging with Iranian officials. The Strait of Hormuz and Iran's nuclear program remain sticking points. Republican Representative Thomas Kane Jr. of New Jersey returning to Capitol Hill today following a 4-month absence due to what he called a medical issue. Kane, in remarks on House floor, says he was diagnosed with depression.
4: The doctors recommended that I remain in the hospital to address my illness. They explained to me that this would be the fastest way to recovery. And to be honest, I was hesitant. I didn't think that I had time for it.
1: Kane missed more than 100 votes during his absence. In Venezuela, search and rescue efforts continuing to find survivors following last week's major earthquakes. More than 1,700 confirmed dead so far. 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
1: Bad weather today, forcing NASA to scrub its first of its kind mission to rescue a satellite whose orbit has been dropping at an alarming rate.
9: Even the launch of the Lynx satellite repair robot is unusual. Instead of being sent up vertically from a traditional launch pad, it's loaded into a rocket and dropped from the belly of what used to be an Air Canada passenger jet. Gonhee Lee heads the aerospace company behind Lynx.
10: Just a few months ago, this spacecraft was a conceptual drawing.
9: Now it's set for its first job, grabbing hold of the Swift Space Telescope and hoisting it higher into orbit before it falls into Earth's atmosphere and burns up. Jim Ryan, ABC News.
1: With more people spending time outdoors in the summertime, a new warning about ticks and Lyme disease. Visits to emergency rooms for tick bites now higher than normal in many parts of the country. ABC News medical contributor Dr. Alok Patel says rising global temperatures are adding to the problem.
11: As the planet gets warmer, the geographic range of ticks even increases. And what else happens with warm weather? People go outside, they go hiking, they enjoy the sunshine. This puts them even in more range to potentially get bitten by a tick.
1: Experts say to protect yourself, avoid wooded and grassy areas and do a full body check for those ticks after being outdoors. Uber and Waymo ending their partnership in Phoenix. Uber has been collaborating with other companies to develop its own autonomous cars. Waymo will continue to operate in the city, offering robo-taxis through its own app. Michelle Franzen, ABC News.
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17: And there was our ABC News here on our Tuesday morning. Hope that you're having a wonderful start to your day. Looks like that rain is letting off for at least a little bit. Let's take a look at our forecast to see how long that will last, because it's only until about this afternoon, until about 3 o'clock. For that should be partly sunny with a high of 66. This evening, showers are likely, with some thunderstorms until about 10 o'clock. Gradually becoming partly cloudy throughout the evening with a low right around 44. Wednesday, rain is likely with the possibility of a thunderstorm throughout the day. Otherwise, increasing cloudy and high of 68. Wednesday evening, chance of showers and thunderstorms before 9. Chance of rain after that. Gradually clearing up with a low right around 43. Currently here in Butte, 52 degrees. Mostly cloudy skies. Light wind coming out of the south. 56 degrees in Dillon, 60 degrees in Three Forks, 51 degrees in Basin. 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

0: Morgan Wallen being the problem. You're listening KBOW as we are continuing right through this 10 o'clock hour. We're having a great time here. Looks like Keith already got a big spin done a little bit earlier today. I think we're going to do one within the next hour. Could be during the 11 o'clock hour. Could be during the 10 o'clock hour. All you got to do is just keep on listening for your chance at 35 Montana Lottery scratch-off tickets to keep you tied over in the meantime. You got some Midland with their lays coming up next on your hometown station.
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0: Edlin doing a little shooting memories with tequila. Yeah, we'll see how effective that always is as we are headed right on through this 10 o'clock hour. Gay Jazzy is coming up, Boomers, and that Montana news. 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
2: 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Michael Keaton and Jack Nicholson portrayed two of the main characters in the movie Batman, released on this day in 1989. Warner Brothers had marketed the film as a major summer event, and they were right. Within the first 10 days after release, Batman had raked in $100 million. Boomers will be right back.
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2: The day before Batman was released, Michael Keaton appeared on Late Night with David Letterman, accidentally revealed one of the major plot points of the film.
4: He's obviously the Joker.
5: Yeah.
4: And you're Batman.
5: Yeah.
4: And what happens? What has he done to irritate you?
6: Yeah. Just generally. No. He's enough. I witnessed Batman. Bruce Wayne witnesses the murder of his parents when he's a kid.
4: And the Joker had done that?
6: Yeah, but he doesn't know it till later.
4: I see.
6: I'm kind of blowing the plot here.
4: Yeah.
6: But
4: yeah, like nobody's going to go see it now.
5: What's the point?
4: Screw that. It's Raiders of the Ark again or whatever.
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1: Well, good morning. With the information that you need at 10:30, I am Morgan Griffin. News This Hour is being brought to you as serviced by Monteriors. A woman suffered life-threatening injuries on Friday evening after she was struck by a vehicle driven by a suspected drunken driver on Riverside Road in South Billings, according to the Montana Highway Patrol. The woman was struck around 8:30 p.m. by an Audi that ran off the right side of the road, according to the Highway Patrol. The exact spot of the incident has not identified. KTVQ reports that the driver was taken to the Yellowstone County Jail on suspicion of driving under the influence. According to the Highway Patrol, the suspect has not been identified. The woman does remain in the hospital as of Monday, according to the Highway Patrol. A judge has temporarily blocked Montana Republican officials from impeding a nonprofit's attempts to graze bison on state land. On Friday, June 26, Lewis and Clark County District Court Judge Christopher Abbott granted American Prairie's request for a preliminary injunction. The ruling halts the Montana Board of Land Commissioners' directive requiring the Department of Natural Resources and Conservation to not authorize or approve any new pending bison grazing requests on state trust land. This is noted. Montana Standard reports the ruling is part of the latest exchange of blows in the ongoing brawl as Governor Greg Gianforte's administration attempts to block American Prairie from grazing its 900 head of bison on state and federal lands in Montana. A DNRC representative said the agency does not comment on ongoing litigation. The Gianforte administration did not reply to requests for comment. After 50 years of union advocacy, Jay Reardon does not really need a microphone to project his voice, so he mostly gestured it around like an empty coffee cup as he paced back and forth in front of a convention ballroom during a speech on Friday about the high stakes of labor involvement in politics. In his other hand, Reardon hailed a stack of campaign mailers paid for by groups with deep pockets and anti-union agendas. Montana Standard reports that it is a big election year for Montana's unions. They are at the center of a debate on data centers, a wedge issue in both political parties. And groups like Americans for Prosperity, which has long supported right-to-work policies, are mobilizing in races up and down the ballot. After a day and a half, the AFL-CIO's slate of endorsed federal candidates included one Democrat, and former union leader in U.S. Forest Service, and Western Congressional candidate Sam Forsyth, and two independent candidates. One is Michael Eisenhower, a retired physician, running for the Eastern District seat, and the other is U.S. Senate hopeful Seth Bodner, and former university president, whose candidacy has been especially divisive in Democratic circles. KBOW News Time is 10:33.
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1: The Montana VA Healthcare System has a new full-time director as of this week, as the Montana Department of Veterans Affairs announced on Monday. Kimberly Atkins will be serving as the acting director of the Montana VA Healthcare System since January. Will be the full-time director of the system, who is responsible for 21 care sites and 13 outpatient clinics across the state. The Montana Standard reports that Atkins has more than 29 years of federal service under her belt, overseeing emergency management, fiscal, faculty management, safety, strategic planning, supply chain management, police, privacy, human resources, and contracting, all according to the VA. Operating on a budget of around $612 million, the Montana VA healthcare system has approximately 47,300 enrolled for whom it oversees care. Taking a look at our weather forecast, we do see a chance of afternoon thunderstorms today. Otherwise, partly sunny skies and high right around 66. Thunderstorms are going to last until about 10, gradually becoming partly cloudy throughout the evening with a low of 44. Wednesday, rain and thunderstorms are likely throughout the day. Increasing cloudy throughout the day as well, with a high of 68. Finally on Thursday, sunny, a high of 72. But some high winds are going to pop up around 20 miles an hour. Currently in Butte, 53 degrees and a little bit of blue sky poking through. We'll call it partly sunny. Light wind coming out of the south as well. 56 degrees in Anaconda Deer Lodge and Phillipsburg. 62 degrees in Helena and Boulder. With the information that you need at 10:35, I'm Morgan Griffin. News This Hour has been brought to you as service by Monteriors. You are now up to date on Butte's hometown station, KBOW.

0: There was Zach Bryan with 28 on KBOW. We are continuing Bryan through this 10 o'clock hour. If you have not been watching the World Cup, highly recommend it so much. There was two great games yesterday. Both went all the way through extra time, which means they played 120 minutes and then two huge penalty shootouts. Paraguay with a huge upset over Germany, and Morocco, who's number 7 in the world, beat the number 6 team, Netherlands, with honestly a really bad penalty shoot-off, as there was 5 missed penalties, and Morocco ended up winning 3-2. Keep the good times rolling with more great games today, including one that is starting at the top of the hour, as honestly my favorite team, Norway, taking on Ivory Coast at 11, France and Sweden at 3, Mexico, one of the host countries, taking on Ecuador. That will be at 7 o'clock this evening. Highly recommend watching the World Cup if you have not got a chance to thus far. Coming up on KBOW, we will be giving you a chance at that big spin, probably next half an hour or so. So it might be in 10 minutes, might be in 30. And we also have community engagement coming up. Stick around.
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0: Another old hearthstone, something that could break that hearthstone of yours, is winning some Montana Lottery scratch-off tickets. 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
0: Well, I'm excited to have Wendy on the line, but before we hear from her, we got to have our sponsor, and that'd be the Belmont Senior Center, bringing us our big spin here on KBOW. 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See what's on the calendar this week. Make today the day you get up and get going. Well, hello, Wendy. How's day been treating you thus far?
5: Hi, it's good.
0: Oh, that is good to hear. Do you have any fun plans for the 4th of July?
5: I'm just staying home and watching the fireworks.
0: I mean, it is one of the more impressive shows that Town Pump and everyone puts on, so I don't think you can go wrong with that.
5: Right.
0: All right. Are you ready to hear that list of sponsors? And as a reminder, all you got to do is pick one of those, okay?
5: Okay.
0: Okay, here they are.
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0: Well, shoot, Dan, thank you so much for calling in, and I hope that you have a great 4th of July.
5: Thank you. You too.
0: Of course. See ya. All right, there was our big spin, which means we are up to 40 Montana Lottery scratch-off tickets. We'll play a couple times this afternoon, give you all a chance, and maybe have some scratch-off tickets to take into the 4th of July. It was brought to you in service by the Belmont Senior Center here on KBOW. In the meantime, here's Randy Houser with Running Out of Moonlight.

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0: 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I'm Bozeman. 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
1: Well, good morning. With information that you need at 11:30, I'm Morgan Griffin. News This Hour is being brought to you as service by Welker Chiropractic. A woman suffered life-threatening injuries on Friday evening after she was struck by a vehicle driven by a suspected drunken driver on Riverside Road in South Billings, according to the Montana Highway Patrol. The woman was struck around 8:30 p.m. by an Audi that ran off the right side of the road, according to the Highway Patrol. The exact spot of the incident was not identified. KTVQ reports the driver was taken to the Yellowstone County Jail on suspicion of driving under the influence. According to the Highway Patrol, suspect has not been identified. The woman does remain in the hospital as of Monday. A judge has temporarily blocked Montana Republican officials from impeding a nonprofit's attempt to graze bison on state lands. On Friday, Lucien Clark, County District Court Judge Christopher Abbott granted American Prairie's request for a preliminary injunction. The ruling halts the Montana Board of Land Commissioners directive requiring the Department of Natural Resources and Conservation to not authorize or approve any new pending bison grazing requests on state trust lands. According to the decision, the Montana Standard reports the ruling is part of the latest exchange of blows in an ongoing brawl which Governor Greg Gianforte's administration attempts to block American Prairie from grazing its 900 head of bison on state and federal land in Montana. A DNRC representative said the agency does not comment on ongoing litigation. The Gianforte administration did not reply to requests for comment. After 50 years of union advocacy, Jay Reardon does not really need a microphone to project his voice, so he mostly gestures around like an empty coffee cup as he paced back and forth in front of a convention ballroom during a speech on Friday about the high stakes of labor involvement in politics. On the other hand, Reardon held a stack of campaign mailers paid for by groups with deep pockets and anti-union agendas. Montana Standard reports that it is a big election year for Montana's unions, as they are at the center of the debate on data centers, a wedge issue in both political parties. Groups like Americans for Prosperity, which has long supported right-to-work policies, are mobilizing in races up and down the ballot. After a day and a half, the AFL-CIO's slate of endorsed federal candidates included one Democrat, and former union leader in U.S. Forest Service and Western Congressional candidate Sam Forsaik, and two independent candidates. One is Michael Eisenhower, a retired physician running for the Eastern District seat. The other is U.S. Senate hopeful Seth Bodner, the former university president, whose candidacy has been especially divisive in Democratic circles. KBOW News Time is 11:33.
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1: The Montana VA healthcare system has a new full-time director as of this week, as the Department of Veterans Affairs announced on Monday. Kimberly Atkins, who was serving as the acting director of the Montana VA healthcare system since January, will be the full-time director of the system, which is responsible for 21 care sites and 13 outpatient clinics across the state. Montana Standard reports that Atkins has more than 29 years of federal service under her belt, overseeing emergency management, fiscal, facilities management, safety, strategic planning, supply chain management, police, privacy, human resources, and contracting, all according to the VA. Operating on a budget of $612 million, the Montana VA healthcare system has approximately 47,300 enrolled for whom it oversees care. Taking a look at our weather forecast. Today, a chance of showers and thunderstorms, mostly after 3 p.m., otherwise partly sunny with a high of 66. This evening, showers and thunderstorms are likely, gradually becoming clear, or at least partly cloudy with a low of 44. Wednesday, rain and thunderstorms are likely all throughout the day. Daytime high right at 68. Thursday, sunny, with a high of 72 and high winds coming back around 20 miles an hour. Currently here in Butte, 55 degrees, mostly cloudy skies, 58 degrees in Phillipsburg, 59 degrees in Anacondon Deer Lodge, 62 in Boulder, 64 degrees in Helena. With the information that you need, 11:35, I am Morgan Griffin. 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

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A reminder, if you are a nonprofit group or organization, S7 Event will air to no charge. Send or drop off the information for the event at our studios located 660 Dewey Boulevard here in Butte. Coming up this Thursday, Music on Main is returning to the uptown streets of Butte from 6 p.m. to 9 p.m. The band playing this week will be Friends of the Family. And this is a fun thing that they're adding this week. One of the bands from the first 4 weeks will return for a special encore outside the Cove Life Theater on September 3rd. So make sure you go to them all and then you can get a vote. 7th annual Kenny Cook Memorial Scholarship Classic Car Show is Saturday, July the 18th. That will take place from 9 a.m. to 3 p.m. at the Benny Goodman Park in East Anaconda. All funds raised during the show will support the Kenny Cook Memorial Scholarship Fund, giving local students a chance to succeed. The Butte Alley Rally is now open for the summer and will remain open until August the 9th. Alley Rally is located at 324 Warren Avenue in Butte. Will be open for drop-offs on Tuesday through Sunday from 10 a.m. to 6 p.m. Remember that they will not be accepting contractor waste, household furniture, paint, used oil, car batteries, car components, or hazardous or flammable material. For more info, call the Office of Community Enrichment, 406-497-5024. And if you want to make a difference in the Butte community, the CASA program is for you. It's a program that trains everyday heroes like yourself to advocate in courts for kids facing abuse and neglect to help ensure a brighter future. If you're interested in volunteering or making a donation, go to BSB Courthouse or call 406-498-3462. That's our club calendar for today on KBOW, brought to you as a service by K&K Roofing. And this is George Burge along with Luke Bryan doing a little Ride, Ride, Ride.

0: George, Luke Bryan, you're listening to KBOW. Reminder, if you want to sign on to a ballot initiative going around here in Butte Silver Bow County, that would give you the final say on if a data center could be built in the county. 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A couple more weeks on that. 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

0: Riley Green and L. Langley. Don't mind if I do. You're listening to KBOW. Just like that, we are headed right on towards lunchtime. We'll get forecast from our staff meteorologist, Jeff Womack. Let's know all about the rain we're going to be seeing in the next couple of days. Got that to look forward to and more. 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
0: Well, that's a good time. Music on Main. In the meantime, here's Dierks Bentley with Come a Little Closer. 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
1: From ABC News, I'm Michelle Franzen. There are no direct negotiations scheduled between the U.S. and Iran this week on a peace deal. A spokesman for the Qatar's foreign ministry says the U.S. delegations will not engage directly with Iranian officials.
2: A White House official confirms that the U.S. and Iran are not currently expected to hold direct talks today in Doha, Qatar. This after President Trump said yesterday that Iran had, quote, requested a meeting with the U.S. Special Envoy Steve Witkoff and the president's son-in-law Jared Kushner will meet with the Qatari Prime Minister and other mediators in Doha today, according to a White House official. And the U.S. and Iran are also expected to have separate technical talks with mediators from Qatar and Pakistan on Wednesday. Karen Travers, ABC News, the White House.
1: Prices for oil remain lower following that temporary truce and reopening of the Strait of Hormuz. U.S. gas prices also tumbling, but not as fast, heading into the July 4th holiday. Gas Buddy showing that a gallon of regular is averaging $3.79 a gallon. In a 6-3 decision, the Supreme Court rejecting President Trump's attempt to end birthright citizenship in the U.S. by executive order. ABC's Stephen Portnoy has details.
3: In upholding the citizenship rights of all children born in the U.S., except those born to ambassadors, Chief Justice John Roberts points to what the drafters of the 14th Amendment said about the promise of citizenship to every freeborn person in this land. We keep that promise today, Roberts writes. Three of his fellow conservatives dissented, with Clarence Thomas expressing his view that neither the Constitution nor the law guarantee citizenship to people born in the U.S. if their parents aren't domiciled here.
1: In another case, justices ruled to uphold a lower court ban on trans athletes from playing on school teams for women and girls. And the Supreme Court also easing long-standing limits on the amount of money political parties can spend in coordination with individual candidates for federal office, saying the spending limits violated the First Amendment. You're listening to ABC News.
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4: These statements have not been evaluated by the FDA. This product is not intended to diagnose, treat, cure, or prevent any disease.
1: House lawmakers weighing a package that would strengthen online protections for children. The bill, more narrow than the Kids Online Safety Act, passed in the Senate.
8: House lawmakers have passed the Kids Internet and Digital Safety Act. It's a bipartisan package of legislation that, among other things, would require social media companies to adopt new safety measures for children and restrict the use of minors' data for targeted advertising. Advocates say the bill is a step towards a safer internet for young people, but critics fear it may prompt tech platforms to adopt age verification measures for everyone, which is a concern if that additional data people are handing over gets breached. Mike Dubusky, ABC News.
1: You've heard of inflation for all the necessary goods and food that Americans are grappling with, but the cost of discretionary spending also going up, especially for live events, now dubbed as funflation. Concerts and games increasing by about 27% in the last 5 years. Vivian Tu, the founder of Your Rich BFF on social media, says some people are stretching their savings to pay for the experience.
9: When concerts, going out with your friends, going to a sporting event becomes more expensive, it also leads to people making poor financial choices, whether it's putting these charges on a credit card, buy now, pay latering, or even just foregoing saving and investing to have a good time for one night of fun.
1: Experts say some credit cards could offer some deals and that looking for tickets last minute could also bring down costs. I'm Michelle Franzen, ABC News.
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1: 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There was our ABC News brought to you as a service by Right Now Clean. 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
12: Anaconda, a few breaks in the clouds today. Upper 60s, more thunderstorms on the way for Wednesday. We'll be right around 70. And then for Thursday, more sunshine. We're back up to 75 for Friday. Minor disturbance comes in, and that's capable of a few pop-up thunderstorms. Now for Saturday, we're back to sunshine in 80s, mid-80s on Sunday and Monday of next week before more showers look to come in mid-week next week. Now for Deer Lodge, we will be at 67 with a few breaks in the clouds. 45, more rain on Wednesday, and 68. Now enjoy that because we got the heat coming back. All right, Thursday, 72, low 70s on Friday with some late in the day pop-up showers, and then for the 4th, 77 and sunshine. Should be just about perfect for us. Sunshine on Sunday will be at 84. And then for Monday, we're back to the mid-80s once again. And for Whitehall, 72 before we're through. 40s overnight. And then some pop-up thunderstorms on Wednesday. Thursday's highs in the upper 70s. And then for Friday, we'll be in the upper 70s as well. Now, going into Saturday, we'll be in the low 80s. Sunday, upper 80s. Upper 80s again on Monday. Here in Butte, 66, partly cloudy today, 43 overnight tonight. Some more thunderstorms popping up for your Wednesday. 72 for us on Thursday, and mainly sunny skies, partly cloudy, a spotty shower late in the day on Friday. But then we'll clear out for the 4th, 77, low 80s and sunshine on Sunday, and more low 80s and sunny skies Monday next week. I'm meteorologist Jeff Womack. That's the KBOW Copper 94 weather.
1: Thank you, Jeff. Quick look at our current conditions. 56 degrees, mostly cloudy skies. Very light wind coming out of the south. Also 56 degrees in Wise River. Cool as well in Basin, 55. In Melrose, 57. 61 degrees in Dillon. 64 degrees in Three Forks. It's been our KBOW weather. 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

0: 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That is bringing us into our update from Scott Perini in the Montana Livestock Auction on KBOW.
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2: Good afternoon, Coulter Brown here on the Northern Ag Network with our Noon Market Report. Well, we've got the hot-off-the-press USDA acreage and grain stocks reports, and they offered several surprises today. These reports can move the market quite a bit, and that is what we're seeing today. Of course, the big surprise came in wheat acres, where analysts were expecting no changes from USDA's March estimates, but total wheat acres coming in 1.1 million below the March estimates, and actually the lowest acreage we've seen on record. The real factor to watch, though, isn't planted acreage, it's harvested. 31 million acres of winter wheat seeded, but USDA expects only 21 million to be harvested, with over 7 million abandoned acres in the southern plains. Corn acres came in higher than expected at 95.3 million, down 3% from last year, but that's the fourth highest planted corn acreage since World War II. Soybean acres right where they were expected at 85.4 million, up 5%. In the grain stocks report, no surprise to see supplies climbing across the board. Corn stocks actually below expectations, but still up 14% from a year ago. Soybeans up 6% and wheat stocks up 8% from last year, but at 920 million bushels, that's 15 million less than expected. Well, President Trump has temporarily suspended federal duties on phosphate fertilizer imports from Morocco, a move that farm groups say could help lower input costs for producers. The White House said the removal of the duties is necessary to boost fertilizer supplies and support U.S. food production. National Association of Wheat Growers President and Idaho farmer Jamie Kress praised the decision, noting fertilizer remains one of the largest expenses facing producers amid tight farm margins and elevated input costs.
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2: Well, today we sent Andy Schwab over to Huntley for the MSU Experiment Station Southern Ag Research Center Field Day, so I'm going to kick things over to Andy, who's standing by with one of our regular interview guests here on the Northern Ag Network.
7: That's right, Coulter. It's a great day out here at Huntley Project for the Southern Ag Research Center's field day. A lot of people already showing up here, standing by with Darren Boss, Associate Director of the Montana Ag Experiment Station. Talk about the importance of producers making it to these to understand what's the latest and greatest from Montana State University.
8: These days in the summertime for field days are some of the favorite time of the day. And we get our chance to have our researchers talk directly to our producers. Producers provide feedback. It's so much appreciated. They say, yeah, this is a great research project, but I got to see profitability in my operation. Where's that, really? And so I always stress to our, especially our young faculty, that we can do all the research in the world. If we're not getting to our producers and it's not profitable producers, there's little chance is going to be adopted. So these times is the time to be sitting on a hay wagon and talking to these young faculty members.
7: As mentioned, we're here in Huntley today for the Southern Ag Research Center, but you got quite a few more coming up throughout this month and all the way through August, it looked like.
8: Yeah, all summer is traveling the field days. We should have 9 total. Next week we'll be at Moccasin, Conrad, and Creston. The following week we'll be at Eastern Ag Research Center in Sydney and all of our friends in Eastern Montana. And then we drive back to Bozeman for the post-farm field day, and we have a few later on for our Western Ag Field Day, which is over at Corvallis, south of Missoula, which is our horticulture and small farm operations.
7: Of course, you can find all the details on MSU Extension's website and the experiment stations, as we'll send it back to you in the studio.
2: Well, thanks a bunch, Andy. 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
2: Cattle futures falling under steep pressure for the third day in a row. Feeders have lost $9 in that time frame now, and live cattle about 6 lower. The moves feel pretty technical in nature, with traders anticipating the dog days of summer that are likely to see beef and fed cattle prices trend a little lower. Today we saw August feeder cattle down 368 at 363.80, September 405 lower at 361.70. For the live cattle, the August contract, $1.87 lower at $241.70, October $235.97 down $1.40. Well, Cattle Country Video is rolling with their High Plains Showcase in Laramie right now. A couple of lots that just sold here. Mark Isley with the King Ranch at Cheyenne had some 835-pound heifers bring 362.5, 945-pound heifers at 342.50. Enoch Bumgardner from Torrington had some 735-pound steers at 432, the heavier 775-pounders at 414, and Scott Sallow of Cheyenne had some 880-pound steers at 372.50. Well, we did see a few cow-calf pairs selling in Bowman on Monday, with the 3 to 6-year-olds from $4,775 to $5,500, older pairs $4,550 to $4,900. And at St. Ange Livestock, the cow market was down $1 to $3. Most of the slaughter cows, $180 to $189. A lot of those younger cows, $205 to $252. And the bigger bulls from $220 to $239.
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2: Well, a pretty nice way to wrap up June for the grain market, with prices higher across the board. USDA's acreage and grain stocks numbers, the first real supportive thing wheat has seen in a month. Total wheat acres being adjusted a million acres lower from the March expectations to the lowest level on record. Certainly supportive to prices, especially when combined with the expected abandonment level of winter wheat and tighter than anticipated stocks. So today, July Kansas City hard red winter wheat up 11.5 cents at 611, September 9.75 higher at 624. Spring wheat for July regaining yesterday's losses, up 34 cents at 580, September spring wheat 609 up 8 cents. July Chicago wheat 9.25 higher at 578, September 586 up 6.5. Not sure that corn really earned higher prices, with the acreage and stocks figures both higher than expected, but even so, July corn gained 7 cents today to 409, and soybeans for July up 4.5 at 1113. Well, that's going to do it for this afternoon's market report. On the Northern Ag Network, I'm Coulter Brown.
0: Thank you, Coulter. 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
0: Well, good afternoon. With information that you need at 12:30, I am Morgan Griffin. News This Hour is being brought to you, service by us here at your hometown stations. A Belgrade man is facing criminal charges after police say that he shot and killed a neighbor's dog during a fight between the animals, then pointed his gun at a pregnant woman. Jeffrey Lewin was arrested on Monday on two counts of criminal endangerment and one count of assault with a weapon, according to a probable cause affidavit filed by Belgrade police officer Matthew Jones. Lewin told officers, without being asked, he had been playing fetch with his dog when a pit bull from a neighboring unit slipped his collar and attacked his dog. He said the same dog had attacked his dog about a month earlier. He had made up his mind that if it happened again, he would shoot it. KBZK reports that investigators concluded Lewin appeared to have deliberately escalated the situation. Affidavit notes he had his dog off-leash and was throwing a ball towards the neighbor his dog had previously fought with. He was also carrying a firearm in his pants pocket. Told officers he had already decided to shoot the dog if it attacked again. Because a dog is considered property under the law and no human life was in danger at the time of the shooting, officers charged Lewin with two counts of criminal endangerment for firing a weapon in city limits with multiple people and children present. The assault with a weapon charge stems from Lewin pointing his handgun at a pregnant woman when his own life was not at risk. Officers said they also will request charges of a dog at large and animal cruelty. Nearly 10 months after incinerator malfunctioned during an FBI methamphetamine destruction sent 14 Yellowstone Valley Animal Shelter employees to the hospital and forced the nonprofit to relocate, the city of Billings had agreed to pay a $5,000 penalty and address dozens of air quality violations identified by state regulators. A proposed consent order from the Montana Department of Environmental Quality, obtained this week by MTN, concludes the city committed 35 violations of the Clean Air Act of Montana as animal control incinerator dating back to June of 2023, over 2 years before the September 10th of 2025 incident. According to the consent order, the city repeatedly failed to operate the incinerator in accordance with permit requirements over a two-year period. KBZK reports among the violations, DEQ identified 17 incidents in which the incinerator's secondary combustion chamber failed to reach or maintain the required operating temperature of 1,400 degrees Fahrenheit. State records show summer core temperatures dropped as low as 74 degrees. State initially proposed a $10,000 penalty, but reduced it to $5,000, in exchange with the city agreeing to fix the problems and submit a compliance plan. Legislation introduced in the Senate this month from Republican Montana Senator Tim Sheehy, Democratic California Senator Alex Padilla, seeks to extend firefighter hazard pay to prescribed burns and training jumps. Wildland firefighters already get hazard pay while working on active fires, but do not currently for prescribed burns or while training for aerial insertion into an incident. Daily Montana reports that prescribed burns are also seen as a way to reduce fire risk, and this legislation would also lead to increased pay for some firefighters. Some advocacy organizations, including Mega Fire Action, the United Aerial Firefighting Association, and Western Fire Chiefs Association, all expressed support for the legislation in a press release. KBOW News Time is 12:33.
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15: The University of Montana Western has released videos from its 2026 TEDx conference, making all 8 presentations available to watch online. The talks recorded during the March 21st conference in Dillon are now available at TEDx Talks YouTube channel and through the university's TEDx webpage. MC Montana reports that this year's speakers covered a range of topics, including rural communities, sustainable health care, artificial intelligence, soil health, resilience, and environmental stewardship. Conference also feature a performance by the Lumina Dance Theater with music by the Sacred Earth Drummers and Jemba Ayam. University officials say the independently organized TEDx event is designed to strengthen the campus's academic culture, encourage critical thinking, and showcase ideas connected to UM Western and the local community. Let's take a look at our weather forecast today. Afternoon thunderstorms are expected with a high of 66. Thunderstorms last until about 10. Grounds becoming partly cloudy with a low of 44. Wednesday, rain and thunderstorms expected throughout the day with a high of 68. Thursday, sunny with a high of 72. Currently here in Butte, 57 degrees and a little bit of blue sky poking through the clouds. A couple patches there, 57 degrees. 60 degrees in Phillipsburg, Aitkon, Deer Lodge, 65 degrees in Helena. With the information that you need at 1235, I am Morgan Griffin, and you are now today on Butte's Hometown Station, KBOW.

0: Lainey Wilson, Phone Keys, while a brand new one from her. We are headed right on through our 12 o'clock hour. Just in case you're caring about the World Cup, well, it is now tied going into the 79th minute between Norway and Cote d'Ivoire, or the Ivory Coast. It's going to be an exciting end of the game, especially as the last couple went into extra time, which seems like this is where it is going as well. And with some more great music coming up, including Bailey Zimmerman, Tuck Wetmore on KBOW.
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0: 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You're listening to KBOW on your hometown station for Party Line. We have lunch in the park. You're starting tomorrow. We have some people coming in to talk all about with Ron Davis on that Party Line. Make sure you're tuning in here on KBOW. Should be a great conversation.
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0: Cody Johnson, Carrie Underwood, and I'm going to love you on KBOW.

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1: ABC News, I'm Michelle Franzen. The Supreme Court issuing decisions on the last day of its term, the biggest birthright citizenship, rejecting President Trump's executive order to end it. That ruling reaffirming a 14th Amendment clause, all people born in the U.S. are citizens. GOP House Speaker Mike Johnson reacting to the Supreme Court decision.
2: I'm very disappointed in that outcome. I think it subjects the country to serious challenges going forward, and we'll have to deal with it as Congress.
1: In another case, justices upheld a ban on trans athletes from playing on school teams for women and girls. ABC's Devin Dwyer has more.
3: 29 states that have similar laws as West Virginia will continue to stand. And I will note that 21 states don't have bans on transgender athletes. Those are unaffected by this decision, but certainly a blow to that transgender community and student athletes on this last day of Pride Month.
1: GOP Congressman Thomas Kane Jr. of New Jersey returning to Capitol Hill today following a nearly four-month absence due to a medical issue. Today on the House floor, Kane says he was hospitalized for depression. Kane missed more than 100 votes. ABC's Jay O'Brien says he's also now facing a tough re-election campaign.
4: We are also hearing from Kane's Democratic challenger, Rebecca Bennett, about all of this. And she says that while she disagrees with Kane's record and his public service up here on Capitol Hill and the decisions that he's made, she also did say that she is, quote, relieved that Congressman Kane is well, and she continues to wish him good health.
1: In Colorado, it's primary day. ABC Political Director Avery Harper says progressive Democratic candidates are on the ballot.
5: I'm looking at Colorado's first congressional district. That's around Denver, where we'll see Diana DeGette, the congresswoman who served in that seat for almost three decades, face off with Malak Hero. She is someone who has the endorsement of Bernie Sanders. She is a Democratic socialist. She is someone who has appealed to Coloradans who say that they are excited about Zohran Mamdanian.
1: On Wall Street this hour, stocks are trading up. You're listening to ABC News.
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8: T-Mobile is retiring some of its legacy phone plans, which could affect customers who had Simple Choice or Magenta plans, as well as some old Sprint customers who were grandfathered over from the two companies' merger in 2020. T-Mobile is automatically moving all those customers over to more modern phone plans with price increases of around $4 a line, likely.
1: ABC's Mike DeBusky. Federal aviation investigators are looking into incidents that occurred within hours of each other and within the same airspace yesterday.
9: The first involved a JetBlue aircraft that hit a drone as it approached New York's JFK.
10: You said you collided?
11: Yep. It hit us right above the cockpit.
9: The plane landed safely, but the FBI wants to know who was operating that drone. A few hours later, a helicopter pilot radioed JFK controllers about a near miss.
11: It was just one of the remote-controlled airplanes, a big one at 500 feet.
9: The FAA is looking into that incident. All the audio from ATC.com. Jim Ryan, ABC News.
1: A new warning about ticks and Lyme disease. 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
12: As the planet gets warmer, the geographic range of ticks even increases. And what else happens with warm weather? People go outside. They go hiking. They enjoy the sunshine. This puts them even in more range to potentially get bitten by a tick.
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15: 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Today's show is brought to you by...
16: Oh, the Party Line. 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Anaconda, and the Continental Gardens, all joining together to bring you the KBOW Party Line. Hello, everybody. Good afternoon, and welcome to the Party Line on this Tuesday, the final day of June, June 30th. As we kick things off here at 106 on the Party Line, we're going to have a great visit today because we're talking lunch in the park. And, it's always a fun time. It's always a good time, and it starts tomorrow. And today, we have Ms. Karen Corbin, along with Mr. Jim Murphy, joining us in the studio today to talk lunch in the park. And it's interesting because, Jim, you've been in here like with four different hats.
17: At least three hats, probably.
16: Yeah. Well, four now with this one. You're back, and we're going to talk about that. And Karen, you're back every year to promote all the fun with lunch in the park.
18: Yes.
16: But also, we've talked in the past about your Parks Committee.
18: Yes, Butte Parks and Trails Foundation.
16: What a great foundation.
18: Oh, it's been great. It's been, you know, we started, it was at the time it was called Friends of Stodden Park. We joined forces when we were trying to get the bond passed to create Ridgewaters. And so it's that still core group that's together. And still together.
16: Wow.
18: So that's been a minute. And yeah, so we're of course really proud of that accomplishment. And now we're really looking towards new projects to do to help improve the parks and trails in Butte. And we've had a lot of great projects too that Jim talks better about the projects than I do. But, you know, we're really a great organization looking to increase, you know, or better our parks and trails for our community.
16: So let's start with telling everybody a little bit about you, other than you're Gary's little sister. I mean, that's what everybody,
18: did you
16: know.
18: Have to say that?
16: I have to, because Gary gave me $5.
18: Yeah.
16: So
18: told him I was coming here. He's like, oh gosh. So my background is I'm born and raised in Butte. I went to school in Missoula, and then I worked for the Standard for 22 plus years. I think that's when we first met, Ron.
16: Yeah.
18: Then from there, I went to KXLF and was their digital advertising manager. So I've been in marketing forever in the community. So obviously connected with you and your team. And I also taught swimming lessons for over 20 years. And that's how I was originally involved in the Ridgewaters project. They reached out to me because of my passion for swimming in the parks and, you know, getting pools for our community. And I, ironically enough, I had worked at Stodden when I was in high school and college as a lifeguard. So,
16: for Burnsy?
18: Yes, for Burnsy.
16: For Burnsy?
18: For Burnsy.
16: Oh, God,
18: and
16: she was so
18: I
16: fun.
18: Did lifeguarding, then I did the front desk letting the kids in, and it was like a buck to get in. It was great. And
16: yeah,
18: so
16: it was
18: that
16: a quarter
18: was,
16: when I was a kid,
18: oh, God,
16: in case
18: well,
16: you were wondering.
18: You're showing your age.
16: It was a brand new pool, and it was only a quarter.
18: I love it. But, you know, I'm still in touch with so many folks back then. You know, you just really made friends for life working there. It was a lot of fun. And so that's why they had reached out to me, and I was just passionate about getting that bond passed and getting that for our kids at Butte. And we've been really successful in offering swim scholarships through our fundraising with, you know, in conjunction with the Rotary, where kids are allowed, you know, for free to go swim during the summer if they can't afford it. So
16: that's wonderful.
18: Yeah. You know, maybe I'll have Jim talk a little bit more about that and how that's organized.
16: Well, we're going to meet Jim in a minute.
18: Jim,
16: as soon as you're done.
18: So smart. I know. It's hard for me to be quiet, though.
16: You're welcome, Jim. I got that in just for you.
18: But so now I'm involved in the Butte Chamber. And also in Butte Parks and Trails, I'm the current president of that organization. We've done some great things for our community, and you know we're always looking for new projects and ideas. So please reach out. We have a website. Easiest way to get there is lunchinthepark.com, and there's a place on there for you to suggest ideas for our parks or trails in Butte that we can look at helping to get funding for to improve.
16: I love it.
18: Yeah.
16: Well, Jim, it's your turn. I'm sure you won't go as long to tell me about what you got going on. But you do. What's funny, Jim, is you're the guy that gets it done. She's the idea lady. But, I mean, it's just like the World Museum of Mining. I mean, you have been up there building some amazing displays. I mean, everything you get involved in, you're kind of you're the hammer and nails kind of guy.
17: I like the hands-on stuff, that's for sure. And I'm glad they can put me to use at places like the Mining Museum. And the relationships with the Parks Group has been great, too. I signed on to this early on because I felt, frankly, embarrassed that Butte didn't have a public pool anymore. And when the opportunity came up to promote a bond effort to get it done, I thought I could probably help. I was working with the State Health Department at that time, and one of the areas of my responsibility was licensing swimming pools in Montana.
16: Wow.
17: And signing off on the designs and things
16: like that.
17: Well,
16: it was quite a bonus to have you on the board then, wasn't it?
17: Yeah.
18: Huge deal.
17: It was helpful, and you know, I have a relationship with JP from the past, and he was the Parks Director
16: and Rec,
17: then.
16: Yeah.
17: So, you know, I've been part of that group since the inception of it, and I think we have a really great product in Ridgewaters to show for all that work. And I think, you know, the continued investment from the Parks and Trails Foundation has built on that success. We've done a lot of things. As Karen mentioned, we've done a lot of other projects. We've put up some of the arches that people see at the trailheads.
16: Oh, they're beautiful.
17: Yeah, one up at
16: I didn't know that was you guys. You did that?
18: Yeah.
16: Oh.
17: Yep, we're doing those. And sometimes SARTA grants have helped us with some of those resources. We've built some trails up in the Big Butte area with the help of SARTA grants. Mm-hmm. But we do two arches. One at Sioux Park, which is a park that a lot of people don't even know, but it's over by the Goodwill Tavern, just above the original mine. So there's an arch there.
18: There's a cool arch there, yeah.
16: I never heard of that.
17: That's called Sioux Park, and it accesses the BANP walking trail.
16: See, I've been on that trail, but I never knew there was an arch. But I've been on there for a while because this body hasn't walked in a long time, just so you know.
17: Well, apparently you haven't been at the Goodwill Tavern in a while, too, because you can see it from there. So
16: it's a downhill ride home. So.
17: It is. But, you know, the other thing that we've been doing recently is because we do have a structure, we're a 501c3, we've been helping out other people, too. We've done some things to help build a playground in the Fleecer Park area. We helped their group because we could run funds through our group with our nonprofit status and turn that money, 100% of it, back to that project. We are still working with the Engine 25 Restoration Project.
16: Oh, yes,
17: They're partnering with us because of our 501c status and moving it along. And Al Hess and his group have been just remarkable with what they've got done.
16: That's great that you can use your 501c3 for these projects that, for them to get a 501c3 would be tough. So you're basically a sponsor, a fiduciary sponsor. I mean, like we do with our backpack program, Stuff the Bus, we do that through Action Inc.'s program.
18: Yes, exactly.
16: They work with kids, so our program fits right in with them. So that's a great opportunity, and it's fantastic because, as you pointed out, there's multiple groups that you could work with.
17: Yeah, it's a great partnership because, you know, Al Hess's group with Engine 25 isn't going to be a long-term project. I mean, once their building is done, you know, they might have a little maintenance phase or things like that. So if we can help out like we have been, you know, I think that works great. And that includes being the grant recipient with some of the grants that came from Town Pump and the Washington Foundation. So there's a lot of things that we're doing. One of the things, too, as Karen mentioned, is with Rotary. Rotary does a large fundraiser, and I'm part of Butte Rotary Club as well, but our duck
16: races. You just got an award here recently.
17: I was honored to be nominated, and I believe I saw you at that same ceremony getting an award as well. The movie The Mountains Award. It was nice to be recognized for the work we're doing. But one of the things that Rotary does is we have an annual duck derby fundraiser in Ridgewaters, and we raise a significant amount of money. I mean, last year we were nearly at $20,000, so that's kind of our target again this year. But roughly half of that money goes towards swim scholarships for area kids in need to give them access to Ridgewaters. So we support that every year from Rotary. We're looking to launch that. Look for us in the 4th of July parade. Buy a ticket, get a duck entry into that race, and you're supporting a great cause. Half that funding goes to swim scholarships. The other half goes to local Butte projects, most of which Rotary has focus on kids in need.
16: And the strike gate.
17: The Strike Gate is
16: up at the World Museum of Mining.
17: Yep,
16: talk about an amazing project.
17: Yeah, a lot of projects go on up there, and the volunteers that work up there are amazing. So that project was led by the Ancient Order of Hibernians. They've done a ton of work up there. And talk about a great group of guys to work with. They have more tools than anybody I've ever met, too, which I envy.
16: An Irishman with tools.
17: Yeah, I mean, it's impressive what they bring to the party. But whether they're, you know, helping restore boardwalks or helping site a building up there. But the Strike Gate took a little bit more finesse because the historic preservation aspect of it meant that the wood had to be carefully removed and reused as they strengthened the infrastructure underneath it. They're about maybe 60 to 70% done with that work now, you know, and they're just diligent and really craftsmen at what they're doing. So,
16: and there's some Rotarian involvement in that group, too. I mean, the Rotary's pretty much everywhere.
17: Well, I mean, we back them up. I mean, I assist them when I can, and I've brought some Rotary, you know, folks into that mix. Recently, we had Rotary up at the Mining Museum, along with Kiwanis and some other partners, Action Inc. included, doing some repair work and trying to, you know, collect some resources for some of the projects that we all have. For instance, Kiwanis does the Sunshine Camp.
16: Yeah.
17: And one of the things that they were doing up at the Mining Museum with us, with the Rotary Partnership, was collecting some resources for the Sunshine Camp so kids can attend that camp this summer and be safe.
16: I love it.
18: That's great.
16: So you guys are both quite involved. And yeah. You know, your Parks Foundation is involved in so many things as well.
18: Yeah.
16: And I just love that. Interesting enough, and I'm going to go back to Karen for just a moment, the idea that the Lazy River, I hear that every morning the people that are exercising,
18: right,
16: walking against the flow,
18: I know,
16: is, it's full.
18: I guess it's super popular, which is so great. You know,
16: I heard it's
18: a chance
16: packed
18: for not just kids to utilize this. You know what
16: they
18: I mean?
16: They have adult it's, times.
18: Exactly.
16: And it works
18: exactly
16: out, and they're busy.
18: Yeah, yeah. So that's great.
16: I talked to some people.
18: Get some warm weather, right?
16: Well, it makes you walk faster,
18: yeah,
16: when it's cold.
18: That's true.
16: I mean, geez.
18: That's true.
16: Well, we're going to talk lunch in the park. But I'm going to take a time out before we get into the thick of things. And we'll get into lunch in the park with something near and dear to my heart. So we'll continue the conversation after we take a time out, okay?
18: Yes, thank
16: all
18: you.
16: All right, the KBOW party line as we move along and get you ready for lunch tomorrow at Lunch in the Park. Emma Mine Park, in case you were wondering which one. No, not the Sioux Park. We're going to find that one next.
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0: W Party Line. Enjoying ourselves a visit here in the studio today, 121 on your Tuesday, June 30th. If you'd like to join in on the conversation, that phone line is open at 406-494-7500. 406-494-7500. Hashtag or #550 on your Verizon Wireless. And you can chat with Karen and Jim, myself, here on the KPOW Party Line. As we talk lunch in the park. And Karen, it was just a couple years ago that the Park and Recs Foundation came back and said, hey, let's get this Lunch in the Park thing going again.
1: Jim and I were just talking about that, and we were like, this is our fifth year.
0: Is it really?
1: Yeah, it went fast, didn't it? Yeah.
0: I was thinking it was maybe third.
1: Yeah, this has been our fifth year. So, yeah, we're really excited to be back, and we'd, of course, love to spread the word even more and get more folks to attend this really fun family event. So.
0: And you've shrunk it to the month of July, which actually is a good thing.
1: Yeah.
0: Because you get through school, you get through the early vacations, and usually the June weather.
1: Right, exactly.
0: And hopefully weather tomorrow looks great other than late evening.
1: Yeah, so fingers crossed it'll be good tomorrow.
0: Yeah, because I'll be standing up there talking as well, so it better be nice.
1: We'll just feed you. You'll be fine.
0: I'll just stand in the pavilion and stay warm.
1: So, I love it.
0: So the fifth year. And it's every Wednesday in July, except the last Wednesday. Isn't that a
1: dinner in the park at Staudten.
0: Which is awesome.
1: Which is great. And that features the Butte Symphony. We do it in combination
0: Did
1: with
0: you do
1: them.
0: That at the Shell?
1: Yes.
0: The Veteran Shell?
1: Yes.
0: That's fantastic.
1: Yes. And last year was our first year down at Staudten, and we had a great response. Even though there were storms bouncing all around us, we had a huge, huge response, and we're excited for this year again down there. So that's going to be on July 29th at Staudten Park, and that's dinner in the park.
0: Okay, so let's start, and I don't know which one of you, I'm kind of looking to say, okay, who can answer this? I'll throw it out and you guys decide. It wouldn't happen without sponsors.
1: Right.
0: And there are some people that step up every year. There's people that have been with you guys from the start, from your foundation sponsoring, but other people that have stepped up, and of course your food vendors. So let's talk about those folks.
1: Jim talked to the food vendors, and I can talk a little bit about the sponsors.
2: Yeah. Sure, I'd be happy to start with the vendors. We've been very fortunate. We've been able to get a handful of very reliable vendors that have been with us pretty much since the relaunch.
0: Awesome.
2: So we have 8 vendors this year, one of which is brand new to us, but they include Piece of Crepe, which is, I think, in their second or third year with us, Blissful Berry Bowls, which has been there
0: since
2: the beginning.
0: They are so popular.
2: Extra Sprinkles Ice Cream Truck, which has been there since the beginning of our relaunch. Turk's Food Truck. Pizza Hut will be back this year. Cherry's Thai Food will be there. Copper City Cravings, which has been with us last year, and this will be their second year. And then our new one this year is Carbonation Station, which does kind of gourmet, dirty sodas and drinks like that. So I think we've got a good mix.
0: Yeah, you do.
2: It's challenging to get a nice mix where there's not a lot of overlap for a Wednesday afternoon event. But we're hoping that people will come out and support these vendors because they're setting aside a few hours out of their Wednesday to, you know, give people in Butte something to do, some free music to listen to, and some food to enjoy. And we hope people will come up and support the vendors. We'll have these same vendors at the dinner event as well.
0: Wow. And I know from experience, there's always something good to find to eat there.
1: Yeah.
0: I mean,
1: yep.
0: the Thai was, loved
1: stuff.
0: It. The crepes were amazing.
2: Yep. It's a good selection.
0: So, really good selection.
1: Yes.
0: And the sponsors, the people that step up to make this event happen, again, I mean, your foundation is fantastic, but you got to have that outside help, and you found some great ones.
1: We do. You know, we've been blessed to have TDS as our title sponsor for several years now. Tom Cronley and the crew are just wonderful. They always have a great presence up there. They set up a tent and really talked more about their product and their what they're going to offer and when it's going to be in your neighborhood. They're fabulous. We really appreciate their partnership. And then, of course, we wouldn't be able to do this without our partners from the media as well. KBOW KOPR is one of our sponsors. Thank you, Ron, for that. NBC Montana. Also, the Butte Parks and Rec, Butte Silver Bowl Parks and Rec is integral with this.
0: They always have folks there.
1: Oh, they set up. They always have, we call them the boys, and they come and help set up. And
0: you know, you have food, so Ed Hurd's going to be there.
1: Yeah, Ed's,
0: I mean, he's just there to eat.
1: Ed and Jim eat like 3 different things a week. I'm like, they're lucky skinny guys. I don't know.
2: We're trying to do our best to support our vendors.
0: There you go.
1: Exactly.
0: He goes and gets a bank loan at the beginning of July every year.
1: Exactly. Then, you know, Ron, we also are blessed. You know, really the goal of this is to raise funds to help with some of the projects that we're working on. That includes projects within Emma Park as well as some of the other projects that I'm sure we'll be talking about. But we also have music sponsors every week. Mm-hmm. So it really helps us alleviate any expense that we have by having these musical sponsors. And this week it's Town Pump Foundation. They've been with us for a long time. They do obviously great things. We also have Valley Bank is one this year, and also the St. James Foundation, Intermountain Health. So those are some of our musical sponsors, and you know, we couldn't do it without them either.
0: And every week you have new music. So this Wednesday, tomorrow, who do we get to be entertained by?
1: Prepare yourselves. It's Tom Biltine and the crew with High Ore Road.
0: Oh, gosh.
1: I know. And then the following
0: week. They are everywhere.
1: They are everywhere, and they're hilarious. I enjoy them. They do great social media to help promote all the events, too. We appreciate them. The goal really was to get all local bands, and we have plenty of local musicians that we want to promote. So the 8th will be my friend John Stenson. On July 15th will be C.D. Holter and the crew with Slovie's Love. And then Ken Rich will wrap up the Lunch in the Park season this year on July 22nd.
0: And it's off to the symphony for dinner.
1: Yes.
0: I love that. Great musical choices.
1: Yeah, aren't they great?
0: You know what I love is because Lunch in the Park is a great warm-up for music on Main.
1: Exactly.
0: I mean, it's Lunch in the Park, great meals, great food, great music, chance to get everybody together and have a nice time. And then you turn around and you have music on Main, and it just all flows together to get people out doing things in the community.
1: There is so many things to do in this community when you think about it. It's great. There's
0: if you want to find them, they're out there.
1: If you want to find them, they are. They're out there. Obviously, Farmers Market is great. The market they have on Wednesday evenings with the movies that Quincy is helping out with. There's just tons of great things for family. You know, and we always have Selena from the M&M always brings the foam machine to Lunch in the Park. And
0: that's
1: a huge draw with the littles. Yeah, and it's so fun to watch the kids play in there. So, and thank you to her for doing that every week. We appreciate that. So.
0: You know, it wasn't just the kids. I saw C.D. Holter playing in it when he was playing that day. He went over.
1: Yeah, but did he have mustard on his shirt probably from a hot dog? You know,
0: ketchup,
1: how he's kind
0: mustard.
1: Of a little grubby. Yeah. But I love him.
0: And it was a Chicago Bears.
1: Yeah, and his Bears hat. Yeah.
0: And his blue sweatpants.
1: Yeah, exactly.
0: Yeah, it was CD. See, I knew who it was. And actually, I said to him, what are you doing in the foam machine? He said, I'm trying to get, you know, wash my clothes. This is how I wash my clothes when they have this machine out.
1: Isn't he the best?
0: He's a dandy. Well, I want to talk some more about how other people can help out, but I'm going to take a time out before we do that. Okay. The KBOW Party Line sneaking up on 1:30 here on your Tuesday, June 30th. It is so nice to have you hanging along as we talk Lunch in the Park. Well, now you got the menu and you have the bands, and let's see how you can help as we come back on the Party Line.
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0: the KBOW Party Line. 1:32 on your Tuesday, June 30th. 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And View Parks and Recs Foundation on the Party Line today. We sure appreciate you joining in. Again, if you have a question, a concern, or would like to ask more that I maybe missed, which usually is the case, 406-494-7500. 406-494-7500. And you can join us here on your show, the KBOW Party Line. We're back with Jim and Karen and getting up to speed on everything going on with lunch in the park and dinner in the park. And that's right at the, what was it, just say July 29th?
1: Yes.
0: I wasn't sure if it was the 28th or 29th, you know, this old memory. So I was waiting for you to help me.
1: Yeah, I did.
0: So July 29th, dinner in the park at Stodden Park, which... Yes. Think about the double bonus there. I mean, the greatest playground in America, right there. You've got the music shell, part of the Veterans Memorial, that is perfect for the symphony to set up in and protects their instruments and themselves from the weather. Mm-hmm. A huge lawn area for people to pop a squat and enjoy dinner. Mm-hmm. And then plenty of room for all your vendors.
1: Exactly.
0: I mean, what a great location to have dinner in the park.
1: Yeah. Yeah, we're happy with it. Also, the carousel, too.
0: Oh,
1: that's always...
0: Ice cream.
1: Ice, yeah.
0: Oh, sorry. That's where my mind goes. Carousel. Ice cream.
1: Yes.
2: Yeah, so. And we're fortunate to have Northwestern Energy supporting the lunch... I'm sorry, the dinner in the park event for the third year in a row, I believe. Mm-hmm. So
0: wow.
2: It's great to have them back.
1: Yep.
0: And you know what's great about that is it's the Northwestern Energy employees that do that. It's they have an employees fund, and they jump right in. And that is cool that... you know, here we are, the citizens of Butte that work at Northwestern Energy, and we want to make this happen.
1: Yeah.
0: I just love that.
1: Yeah, they're so, so supportive. It's great.
0: Do you have to deal with Paul Babb on that?
1: I do, and he's challenging. No, he's the best. I love Paul.
0: He harasses me weekly.
1: Yes, I understand the feeling.
0: Good guy.
1: Yes.
0: So dinner in the park, you have the same vendors, you don't change, you
2: stay
0: the same vendors.
2: Yeah, mm-hmm. I mean, sometimes we might get an extra one in there because we think the volume might be, but nobody's approached us yet. But we might add one or more in there if it looks like it's needed.
0: For dinner.
2: Yeah,
0: there may be a dinner item.
1: Right.
0: That might be something.
1: Right.
0: So, and if somebody does that, they have to have a catering license, or do they have to have...
2: Yeah, they'd have to be licensed with the state of Montana and approved by the county here in order to be a mobile food or a temporary operation. So we try to make sure everything is done as safely as we can, and we look at all of our vendors from that aspect and work with the county health department on that.
0: Yeah, and they all have to be licensed.
2: Sure.
0: And they have to go through all that. And there's a lot of food trucks in Butte.
2: There are.
0: I mean, there's quite a few that run around from here to there, from tacos to burgers to whatever.
1: Yeah, really popular. Yeah.
0: So I would imagine it won't be too hard to find one for dinner if you needed somebody.
2: Yeah. They like those dinner events because it's a little bit, more built-in customer base than the lunch events. The lunch events, you know, a lot of the people in the truck business, you know, work bigger venues or have day jobs. So we're fortunate to get the 8 that we're getting here for a noontime event, because that's a little bit more challenging sometimes.
0: I love it. Now, with the dinner, what was the turnout like last year? You said you had
1: it
0: a pretty good
1: great.
0: Show.
1: It was great. We were thrilled with it.
2: Yeah, it was great. You know, the weather was iffy the entire time, and we were waiting for the clouds to let loose, but we lucked out, and, you know, they held out as long as the symphony held out. Yeah. So everything worked out well. I'm hoping the weather is even better this year and we might get more of a crowd. I think educating people about the new location and, you know, the option to come down and spend the afternoon in Stodden Park, you know, it's a great option for people.
0: So lunch in the park starts at what time at Emma Mine Park?
1: 11:30.
0: And goes till 1.
2: Mm-hmm.
0: And dinner in the park starts at what time?
2: We typically start music rehearsals about 5:30-ish. And they start their performance usually at 6 or 6:30, I believe. But they do a lot of warm-up, and a lot of people come just for the warm-up, mm-hmm. too. So about 5:30 is when the symphony ends up setting up and kind of beginning their rehearsals.
0: See, and I love even go to the Butte Symphony and sit there while they're tuning in.
2: Yep.
1: Yeah.
0: It's they're all getting tuned, and they're all, like, wow, this is kind of fun. For a guy who has no musical ability whatsoever, it's kind of fun to watch.
1: You kind of appreciate it, right?
0: Yeah, very much so.
1: Yeah.
2: I agree.
0: So, lunch in the park, dinner in the park, but you guys aren't done there. you have other projects that you're taking on through the Butte Parks and Recs Foundation. I mean, already with a beautiful, probably the most popular pool in southwestern Montana by far. Mm-hmm. And then with the arches that you're putting on the walking trails, what are some of the other things you got? Because I know you're working on something else. You always are.
1: We are.
2: I think, you know, we've invested a lot in the Big Butte Open Space Park. You know, not only the arch, but we built a trail last year, and it was opened to really extend the trail system up there and connect some of the lower trails that start right about Tech and complete up at Orofino Road. So now you can walk an entire loop through there with trails that were constructed last year. And we did that largely through a SARTA grant and some matching funds that our foundation put towards that. This year, the other improvements we're doing is we installed two kiosks. Haw Steel built two hopefully durable metal kiosks up there. Signage is on one of them up on the Big M side at Orofino Gulch. Signage is being prepared for the lower one that's by Montana Tech. In July, by the end of July, we'll probably have a couple benches at those kiosks as well. So we're trying to make that area, you know, more attractive and make it easier for people who switch from their walking shoes to their driving shoes and things like that with some benches. And then the other stuff that we're doing in town, you know, we're always looking for ideas. Mm-hmm. You know, our Facebook page, you could, you know, give us suggestions there. We're trying to do little improvements at neighborhood parks. Last year, we toured some of the neighborhood parks with the Parks and Rec staff, looking for different ideas. And there's always pieces of playground equipment or even adult exercise equipment that we've talked about that some of these parks could use, and they have space for it. So if you have suggestions, you know, go to the lunchinthepark.com page. You can leave a comment there, or you can leave a comment on Facebook. We're always looking for more ideas.
1: You know, and one of the ideas then, one of the improvements that we're really proud on with money that we've collected at Lunch in the Park from, we do a bucket run through every week, is we've been able to revamp the gazebo at Emma Park. And it's been painted. Part of it, we had a delay because of this week's weather. The very top is still a work in progress. But they really did a nice revamp of that gazebo. It looks beautiful.
2: Yeah,
1: so.
2: And they redid some of the electrical in it, too. They added
0: which
2: light
0: needed.
2: To it.
1: Right.
0: Yeah.
2: So it has a light in it now as well.
1: Yes.
2: And redid the floor. So I think that it's really, really looking good. And that's going to be the band shell for our Lunch in the Park, you know, musical guests. So we'll be doing a ribbon cutting ceremony with J.P. Gallagher at tomorrow's event, kind of kicking that off.
1: Yes, Stephanie Serini and the crew from the chamber arranged for the ribbon cutting for us, and we greatly appreciate that support. And J.P. coming out and saying a few words, and just
0: again, there's food. J.P. will be there.
1: Yeah, J.P. will be there.
0: Yeah.
1: And yeah, we're excited about that. And then, you know, we've purchased a lot of shade elements. I guess we have some of those. How would you describe them? Those
2: picnic table awnings.
1: Picnic table awnings, basically. And then we have
2: the large kind of tents. But you know how much of that we'll need tomorrow. We'll kind of see.
1: But we'll
0: hopefully, you need a lot of sunshades.
1: Exactly,
2: it would be great to need those. You know, a couple other little things that we've done that maybe people don't think too much of is there's some little libraries around town.
0: Mm-hmm.
2: There was
0: drop-off libraries.
2: A project with you know, one of the local younger girls that her mother is part of our club, Quincy's daughter, I believe.
1: Yeah, it's Kim and Josie Doherty.
2: Doherty's.
1: Put those together, and their dad, Rob, they made those as a project that Josie wanted to do, which was wonderful.
2: So I think we supported the building and installation of like three of those.
1: Mm-hmm.
2: And then we also helped with the Park Street Garden, you know, up there on the 700 block of
0: They just featured Park it last week in the Dust to Dazzle.
1: Block. Yes.
0: Yep.
2: Yeah. So we put some funding towards that and worked with Julie Bushmaker and her group to kind of revamp that, make it a more inviting public space. Everything that our group is doing, we really try to emphasize that we want it to be publicly accessible. You know, I mean, that's kind of what the Parks and Trails system in Butte is
0: about. Yeah, that's what it's all about. It's entertainment and involvement for the community.
1: Yeah.
0: So
1: exactly.
0: That's exciting.
1: But again, any ideas that folks have, please reach out to us via social media or our website. We'd love to consider more ideas.
0: Okay, I have one for you.
1: Yes.
0: And I know I'm talking to the people who could get it done. The trail that leaves past the chamber to Montana Street.
1: Yes.
0: Some kind of markings or something to show how to get back through all the stuff going on Centennial through the area they're cleaning up to rejoin the trail below Montana below Tech, Montana which takes Tech. You out to Rocker.
1: Right.
0: We made the mistake of taking that trip and ended up going all the way uptown and coming back around. And right. It was a death march on the 4th of July a couple of years ago. But The idea, even if there's some signage.
1: Yeah, you know, that's a great idea, Ron.
0: Something that'd say, hey, you're looking to relink the trails. Because once you get like out by the packing plant, which road do you take that will take you out to, which I know now.
1: Where you but, join, yes.
0: Where you can join the trail and go back up to the World Museum Mining or all the way out.
1: All the way out to Rocker.
0: All the way out to Rocker. Yeah. Yeah, Ramsey. Yeah.
2: Well, I know the park's master plan includes a lot of wayfinding and signage improvements. I don't know how far Sean Fredrickson's group is along on that project, but it's certainly something we can check in with them. But that was recognized as a need, is, you know, better wayfinding, more consistent signage from, you know, park to park. Butte has a lot of parks and trails compared to other cities of this size, but we're lagging in that part.
0: Well, it's just the disconnect from Montana Street to getting back on the park or back on the trail, because the trail does continue, and hopefully as the Slide Canyon goes away and some room in there makes it where they could continue a walking trail back through that area.
1: And right now it's particularly challenging with Centennial being closed.
0: Oh boy.
1: Yeah, because I have my new e-bike, Ron, and I've been biking down to hit the trail, and it's, I wish it was an easier connect from the west side down to hit the Chamber Trail.
0: And again, even if it was just signage to say, go this way, dummy.
1: Right.
0: I'd say, Ron, you dummy, go this way. Yeah, that's what the sign can say.
1: Yeah.
0: So that would work.
1: With your picture on it. That'd be great.
2: we'll get it on their radar.
1: We'll do a caricature. That's a great suggestion. Thank you.
0: Yeah, it was just one that I thought of when you were talking about the connecting of the walking trails. And and we do have great parks in this town. We have some amazing parks. It's just, you know, you go over on C Street, you can go out to all these different areas and see these parks. And it's Father Sheehan has really built up nicely. Stodden's by far the best park I think we've ever had. And you even have those uptown parks, a little hidden away parks. Broadway Street. And
2: so many little tucked away ones that we didn't even realize until we went on the little tour.
1: Right.
2: You know, these little ones that are up on the hill that, you know, just occupy a little corner lot.
0: Like over past the original, just above the original. Down on Broadway, right in the neighborhood.
1: Exactly.
0: I mean, they're great little parks. Yeah. They just need some love.
2: And they look great. I mean, they've really done a lot on some of them. I mean, they look green. They've put new fill in the playground area on some of them that we looked at since our last visit. So I think they're making progress.
0: And they've also, and this goes out to Butte Silver Bow, congratulations to them, but they've gotten into putting in the safety type items.
1: Yes.
0: Not the old wooden things that could hurt you. I mean, they have the plastic. I mean, we still have the horse swings where we lost most of our teeth at the gardens when we were growing up. Yeah. But still, the idea that there's so many new things put into these parks, and a lot of people don't even know they're out there. It'd be almost fun to have a map of parks and do a parks weekend type thing where, okay, go out and stop at each park, and someone from Parks and Rec will give you a check mark, and at the end it puts you into a drawing for
1: do like a little scavenger hunt, like tour the parks or something.
0: Do an August tour of the parks and show up, and you have somebody at each one mark off their slip, and they go into a drawing for. Well, we can give away your e-bike because you're not going to be using it by then.
1: Yeah.
0: So.
2: It's very generous, Karen. Thank you.
0: Thanks, Karen.
1: You're welcome.
0: But I heard a volunteer.
2: I think it is amazing because, you know, our group is closer to this issue than a lot of folks. But when we went on that tour, I don't think there was one of us that was aware of each park that we stopped at. I think each of us was surprised that there was a park at that location.
0: Isn't that fun, though?
2: Yeah. It was a kind of a voyage of discovery.
0: Yeah. That'd be a fun thing.
1: It was.
0: I'll join you if you want to.
1: Yeah, we did it. Steph let us use the, they volunteered and we all hopped on the trolley and went toward the uptown parks.
0: Oh, that's
1: fun. This year we want to do it and hit the ones downtown.
0: You didn't have Fisk as your driver, did you?
1: Was Fisk our driver? I don't
2: recall. It might have been.
1: It might have been.
2: No, it was a pretty quiet driver.
0: No. Yeah, it wasn't Fisk. It was quiet. You're right. If it would have been Fisk, you would have remembered.
1: Yes,
0: so,
1: for sure.
0: Anyway, but that's just a great thing because there are so many little parks out there that people don't know are there. So I love it.
1: Yeah.
0: All right. We do have to talk more about lunch at the park. I want to recap it, but I also want to talk about some of the rules because there's important things people need to know.
1: Okay.
0: So we'll get to all that when we take another break, okay? The KBRW Party Line, Lunch in the Park, Butte Parks and Rec Foundation, and a whole lot of good things for Butte, all being chatted about here on the Party Line. We'll be back after this.
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0: And we're back. The KBOW Party Line. 11 minutes and from the hour of 2 o'clock. Here on your Tuesday, June 30th. Can you guys believe we are at the end of June? I bet you guys are happy because Lunch in the Park starts tomorrow. But it's just hard to believe we're already at the end of June.
1: Fast.
0: Whew. Anyway, Lunch in the Park starts tomorrow at Emma Mine Park. Straight across to the west of Butte High School. And that Butte High parking lot on the west side of Main Street's a nice place to park. Mm-hmm. And head on over and enjoy Lunch in the Park. So we're going to tell you about it again in case you missed the first half of the show. We'll run through all the things to do. But first, as we go there, there are some rules that we haven't talked about yet. And when it comes to Lunch in the Park, there are some important rules to make it fun and family-oriented, easy for me not to say. I'm a professional radio pronunciator, sorry about that. Anyway, but the idea that these are all in place, some because Butte Serve Bow says so, but others because it's the right thing to do for a fun family get-together.
2: Right.
0: So let's talk about the rules.
2: You know, one of the rules that we have really pushed is no solicitation at the event. We don't want this to be, you know, a bunch of folks coming and asking for donations for other causes or any
0: signatures
2: sort of any sort of political we are not interested in having at our function. There's other times and places for those things. That's not something we're looking for. No dogs, unfortunately.
0: Well, that's a common
2: thing.
0: Not
2: our dog park, but, you know, yeah, no puppies there. Jim, what else are we thinking?
1: Well, I think, you know, we want people to come have a good time with their family.
2: Right.
1: So there's, you know, it's smoke-free, which, you know, we expect people not to be sitting there smoking and things like that during these events. The no solicitation, you know, no collection of signatures like you mentioned. I mean, it's a family-friendly event. We want people to come and enjoy the music, enjoy the food. So we don't need sound systems competing with our music and things like that. So we have those rules with our vendors, too. Everybody's there just to have a good time and follow the rules.
0: And, you know, and I know we've had experience with this years past where politicians would show up and walk around handing out their cards. And it's like, no.
2: Yeah.
0: I mean, this let these people enjoy the day.
2: Exactly.
0: Leave them be.
2: Exactly, Ron.
0: And these are the same rules we used 20 years ago.
2: Right.
0: I mean, they're the exact same. The no dogs, of course, is now a county statute. It's not up to you, but it's the idea that you get all those kids running around playing the foam machine, all that. The chance of somebody getting bit goes up, and you don't want that liability.
2: Right, exactly.
0: So, So that's a good one. So now let's talk about tomorrow. The eight vendors. Run us through those again, Jim.
1: So our eight vendors are from a variety of

0: And then you throw crepes, which we don't, you know, where do you get those in Butte other than lunch in the park?
1: Exactly.
2: Yeah, you won't find these things anyplace except on some of the food trucks. Yep.
0: So, which it makes it even more fun.
1: Yeah.
2: Yeah.
0: And then Karen, music. It's always fun. Your music and music sponsors.
1: So much fun. Again, this week is sponsored by Town Pump Foundation. We can't thank them enough. And we're featuring High O' Road this week. So pretty popular band here in Southwest Montana. Followed next week by John Stenson, July 15th with Slovie's Love, and July 22nd with Ken Rich.
0: And then it's off to the symphony at dinner in the park.
1: On July 29th at Stodden Park.
0: You gotta love that. Yep. And great sponsors on each one of those events for the music. And
1: exactly.
0: Then we get to dinner in the park, the last Wednesday of the month of July, and a special sponsor with Northwestern Energy and the entire symphony.
2: Yep, it's a big event, and you know, probably the best attended of all of our events. I mean, the first year we did that up in Emma was a tremendous turnout. Weather was on our side and everything, and the park was full. They've worked on their sound system since then to try to guarantee that, you know, their sound travels, because, you know, sometimes they're kind of built for an indoor venue. So I think they've adapted to that quite well, and I think they've got this dialed in. So we look forward to a good year.
0: I like it. And, of course, Northwestern Energy sponsors your music on dinner in the park.
2: Correct.
0: And you still have all those great food vendors, all those fun things, same rules.
1: Yep.
0: Just a nighttime event.
1: Exactly.
0: So you got to love that. Now, as people get ready to do this, again, they could put a dollar or two in the bucket to help keep this going when they're there. They can go to your website.
1: Yes.
0: Lunchinthepark.com.
1: Yes.
2: Yep.
0: And they can get the donate page there if they'd like to help out.
1: There is a donate page there, yes. And at our events, we also have a QR code that people can scan and donate to at a later time if they're interested, et cetera. So, yeah.
2: Well, the other thing we want to remind people is, I mean, you can grab lunch anywhere, like we talked about. You know, grab a pork chop jaw and sandwich if that's quicker, you know, on your way from work. We encourage people from Northwestern, Intermountain Health, Town Pump, you know, hoof it over to Emma Park, you know, grab some
0: easy lunch. Walk for all of
1: easy
0: you.
1: Easy walk. Yeah. Come down, enjoy some sunshine and some great music.
2: Yeah, bring your lunch, grab something from one of our vendors, you know, whatever works for you. But, you know, turn out and, you know, enjoy the show.
0: We used to get a lot of walkers.
1: We used to get
0: the Town Pump people or the people from up at Northwestern Energy or people from the Hennessy building, whatever. Mm-hmm. They would stroll down and have lunch in the school district offices, whatever, because you know, you go out for that lunchtime walk down, enjoy music, have something to eat. You can get a berry bowl or something healthy.
1: Yeah.
0: Salads.
1: Yeah.
2: And take
0: what
2: a
0: waste of a meal. I haven't buy healthy food. Anyway.
1: I love it. I really have to give another shout out to our title sponsor, TDS. They've been so supportive of our group and of this cause, so we thank them very much for that sponsorship. Yep. Tom Cronley and crew, we really appreciate you. And then, of course, KBOW, NBC Montana, and Butte Parks and Rec. Everyone works really well together to really, you know, make a great event. Also, Valley Bank and the Intermountain Health team, St. James Foundation, for their sponsorships as well.
0: And again, the times. Everything kicks off at 11:30 tomorrow?
1: 11:30 to 1:30 for lunch. And then the dinner in the park. Rehearsals start around 5:30. Between 6 and 6:30, the show starts, and that lasts for usually run about an hour and a half.
2: Yeah, I mean, close to 8 o'clock.
1: Yep.
0: Well, if you get the kids there at 5, you get them over on the playground having fun.
1: Exactly.
0: You go over and tie them up and drag them away to get their food, and then, you know, they can play some more after dinner while the symphony's playing.
1: Still warm out, still nice out. And, you know, we really narrowed it down to July because it seems to be when we have the best weather, and that's the goal.
2: Yeah, it should be easy to remember, too. Every Wednesday in July. You know, we have 5 Wednesdays in July this year, so every Wednesday in July we hope people will join us.
0: And it's easy. Emma Mine Park, just west of Butte High School. And it kicks off 11:30 tomorrow. I'll be there, broadcasting live, inviting people to come and join us.
1: Yes.
0: So it's going to be a fun day. And again, great music and great food opportunities, great vendors, support the vendors. And one thing we haven't mentioned is your organization always has an information table there, too.
1: We do.
0: So somebody could always walk by and say, hey, I heard you on Party Line about parks, and I have an idea for you.
2: Yep,
0: so they can come and share that there.
1: 100%. It's always manned. There's always one of our board members there. We love to hear ideas. We encourage it. Please bring us ideas of what we can do to make our community better.
0: Well, thank you both, one, for your work that you do through the Parks and Recs, and your work you do through other

0: things, from the chamber to the rotary to every other thing you're involved in.
1: Well, thank you.
0: From getting a great swimming pool in Butte to creating fun lunchtime events. We appreciate all you do. So thank you.
2: Thank you, Ron.
1: Thank
0: and
1: you,
0: I'll be, I'm sure I'll be seeing you guys around all summer, of course.
1: Oh, for sure.
2: I hope so.
0: That's the way it works. So, all right, ladies and gentlemen, thank you for joining us today. Hope you enjoyed our visit about lunch in the park, the Butte Parks and Recs Foundation, and a whole lot more. It was great bringing it to you. And better yet, how about you come up and join me for lunch tomorrow? I'll be up there from 11 to 1 before I race back down here and bring in Boomer and the boys, and we have a conversation about fireworks, letting you know exactly what time the fireworks will start on Friday night and a whole lot more. 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
8: From ABC News, I'm Michelle Franzen. Before closing out its term, the Supreme Court issuing decisions for three remaining cases. It includes rejecting President Trump's executive order to end birthright citizenship under a 14th Amendment clause. Justices reaffirmed all people born in the U.S. are citizens. The Supreme Court also upheld state bans on transgender athletes in women's and girls' sports.
9: Justice Brett Kavanaugh's majority opinion says it's reasonable to have separate sports teams for boys and girls, pointing to the inherent physical differences between the sexes. The court's holding is that states may ban transgender athletes from girls and women's sports, with Kavanaugh citing the need to reduce the risk of physical injury and ensure fair competition. The three liberal justices on the court wrote separately to express their disagreement with the majority's opinion.
8: ABC's Stephen Portnoy. In Venezuela, search and rescue continues following last week's major earthquakes. Nearly 2,000 are confirmed dead. Officials say that number could soar into the tens of thousands. ABC's James Longman is in Venezuela.
10: Teams from over 20 countries are working around the clock, dogs and drones, carefully navigating the collapsed buildings to find the missing.
11: Tell her to tuck her feet back in.
10: In hard-hit La Guaira, where nearly 200 buildings fully collapsed, a U.S. team rescued a 51-year-old woman trapped after a 10-hour effort. And in Carabayeda, the rescue of a 21-year-old man who was buried under the rubble for 106 hours. We met the youngest survivor. Diana managed to keep her 18-day-old son, Juan David, alive for 30 hours under the rubble.
8: You have heard of inflation for everyday goods and feeling it, but discretionary spending also going up, especially for live events, now dubbed as funflation.
12: Across the U.S., admission prices, including for concerts, theater, and sports events, are up 27% in the past 5 years, driven in part by factors like higher touring costs and more elaborate shows.
8: ABC's Elizabeth Schulze. 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
14: Ford announcing another recall involving some of its most popular SUVs.
15: Certain Fords and Lincolns could unexpectedly roll away if there's damage to the park system in the vehicle's transmission, the company says. That's why Ford is recalling 740,000 Lincoln Navigators and Aviators and Ford Explorers, Expeditions, and F-150 pickup trucks. According to the recall notice, 24 allegations of property damage and 9 injuries have resulted from the issue. Owners will be notified in August if their trucks are affected. Mike Dubusky, ABC News.
16: In New York City, ahead of the July 4th holiday, there is excitement over another celebration. ABC News learning Taylor Swift and Travis Kelce may hold wedding-related events at New York's famed Madison Square Garden. Sources tell ABC News some streets will be closed off during the events and canopies and tents will be near the venue for privacy. ABC's Aaron Katursky has more on the schedule of events.
17: The first one is Thursday afternoon at about 6 p.m. And that's supposed to be for about 100 people. The following day, on Friday, beginning at 4 p.m., 4 in the afternoon at MSG, there's a cocktail hour and then a 12-hour party that's supposed to run until 4 a.m. Saturday morning. That one's for about 1,000 people.
16: Extreme heat continuing across the nation's midsection and expanding to the East Coast in the coming days. Michelle Franz and ABC News.
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19: And there was our ABC News here on KBOW for our 2 o'clock hour. That rain is currently holding off. So a little bit of blue sky out there. Let's take a quick look at that weather forecast. We do see a chance of showers and thunderstorms, mostly after 3 p.m. Otherwise, partly sunny with a high of 66. This evening, showers and thunderstorms are likely, mostly before 10, then cloudy with a low of 44. Wednesday, rain is likely and some thunderstorms before 1 p.m. And then you will see chance of showers and thunderstorms throughout the rest of the day with a high of 68. Thursday, sunny and high of 72. Currently here in Butte, we are at 60 degrees or 59 or so. Mostly cloudy skies, so very light wind coming out of the south. 60 degrees in Wise River, 61 in Melrose, 68 degrees in Three Forks. Now, how about some Jason Aldean to bring us into this 2 o'clock hour? We will give you a chance at the Big Spin coming up soon, but first, here's a girl like you.

0: Baldridge, She's Somebody's Daughter on KBOW. We are continuing right through this 2 o'clock hour. I'm excited about my country music news coming up. I'm excited to try and give away some Montana Large scratch-off tickets. We are going to be doing that soon. All you got to do is keep on listening right here to your hometown station. You got some Alan Jackson before any of that, so stick around on KBOW.
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0: Well, I'm excited to have Bill on the line right here from our wonderful sponsor for the big spin real quick. Here's Bonanza Freeze.

0: Hello, Bill. How's it going today?
1: Great.
0: Good. Do you have any fun plans for the 4th? I've been asking all the callers because tis the week, right?
1: Yeah, just good family night.
0: Yeah, I mean, it's one of the best nights for it. So it's been one of my favorite holidays for that. All right. I told you real quick, but I'm going to play a list of sponsors. All you got to do is pick one, okay?
1: Okay.
0: Okay, here they are.
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0: And which one do you think is going to be the winner there, Bill?
1: I'm going to go with Butte Glass.
0: Butte Glass. All right, best of luck.
2: Wendy's.
0: That's what we heard. Thank you so much for playing, Bill. I hope that you have a wonderful week.
1: Thank you. You too.
0: All right. Bye. All right. That means that we are up to 45 Montana Lottery scratch-off tickets as we are building that pile up. Thank you so much to Bill for playing. We'll play another time in the next couple of hours before 5 o'clock. So make sure you keep on listening to KBOW. 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
1: Good afternoon. With the information that you need at 2:30, I am Morgan Griffin. A Belgrade man is facing criminal charges after police say that he shot and killed a neighbor's dog during a fight between the animals and then pointed his gun at a pregnant woman. Jeffrey Lewin was arrested on Monday on 2 counts of criminal endangerment, 1 count of assault with a weapon, according to a probable cause affidavit filed by the Belgrade police officer Matthew Jones. Lewin told officers without being asked, he'd been playing fetch with his dog when a pit bull from a neighboring unit slipped his collar and attacked his dog. He said the same dog had attacked his dog about a month earlier and made up his mind that if it happened again, he would shoot it. KBZK reports that investigators conclude that Lewin appeared to have deliberately escalated the situation. Affidavit noted that he had his dog off leash and was throwing a ball towards a neighbor his dog had previously fought with. He was also carrying the firearm in his pants pocket and told the officers he had already decided to shoot the dog if it attacked again. Because the dog is considered property under law and no human life was in danger at the time of the shooting, officers charged Lewin with 2 counts of criminal endangerment for firing a weapon in the city with multiple people and children present. The assault with the weapons charge does stem from Lewin pointing his handgun at a pregnant woman when his own life was not at risk. Animal said they will also request charges of dog at large and animal cruelty. Nearly 10 months after incinerator malfunctioned during FBI methamphetamine destruction sent 14 Yellowstone Valley Animal Shelter employees to the hospital and forced the nonprofit to relocate, the city of Billings has agreed to pay a $5,000 penalty and address dozens of air quality violations identified by state regulators. A proposed consent order from the Montana Department of Environmental Quality obtained this week by MTN concludes the city committed 35 violations of Clean Air Act of Montana and its animal control incinerator dating back to June 2023, over 2 years before the September 10th, 2025 incident. According to the consent order, the city reportedly and repeatedly failed to operate the incinerator in accordance with permit requirements over a 2-year period. KBZK reports among the violations. The DEQ identified 17 instances in which the incinerator's secondary combustion chamber failed to reach or maintain the required operating temperature of 1400 degrees Fahrenheit. State records show some recorded temperatures dropped as low as 74 degrees. The state initially proposed a $10,000 penalty, but reduced it to $5,000 in exchange for the city agreeing to fix the problems and submit a compliance plan. Legislation introduced in the U.S. Senate this month from Republican Montana Senator Tim Sheehy and Democratic California Senator Alex Padilla seeks to extend firefighter hazard pay to prescribed burns and training jumps. Wildland firefighters already get hazard pay while working on active fires, but they do not currently for prescribed burns or while training for aerial insertion into an incident. Daily Montana reports that prescribed burns are also seen as a way to reduce fire risk, and this legislation will also lead to increased pay for some firefighters. Some advocacy organizations include Mega Fire Action, the United Aerial Firefighter Association, and Western Fire Chiefs Association all expressed support for the legislation in a press release. KBOW Newstime is 2:33.
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1: The University of Montana Western has released videos from its 2026 TEDx conference, making all 8 presentations available to watch online. The talks recorded during the March 21st conference in Dillon are now available on TEDx Talks YouTube channel and through the university's TEDx webpage. NBC Montana reports that this year's speakers did cover a range of topics, including rural communities, sustainable health care, artificial intelligence, soil health, resilience, and environmental stewardship. The conference also featured a performance by Illumina Dance Theater with music by Sacred Earth drummers and Jambi Aya. University officials say the independently organized TEDx event is designed to strengthen the campus academic culture, encourage critical thinking, and showcase ideas connected to UM Western and the local community. Let's take a look at our weather forecast today. Chance of showers and thunderstorms, especially in the afternoon. High of 66. This evening, showers and thunderstorms likely, mostly before 10, with low 44. Wednesday, rain is likely, possible of a thunderstorm afternoon as well. And a daytime high of 68. Thursday should just be sunny with a high of 72. Currently here in Butte, 61 degrees, mostly cloudy sky, 63 in Phillipsburg, 65 in Anaconda and Deer Lodge, 68 in Boulder, 71 degrees in Helena. With the information that you need at 235, I'm Morgan Griffin. 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
6: Welcome to your country music news. Well, Boston staged her 4th of July concert will be featuring performances from two Grammy Award winning artists. Country music singer, superstar, I should be saying, Lainey Wilson, and hop star Chance the Rapper will be performing at the Boston Pops Fireworks Spectacular. This is a free event. It returns to the Hat Shell on the Charles River, Esplanade, for its 52nd year on the 4th of July from 7 to 9:30. In addition to Wilson and Chance the Rapper, this year's performance will feature special guest Trombone Shorty, Grammy-winning icon of New Orleans, and acclaimed actress Megan Hilty. At stroke of midnight Eastern Time on the U.S. on Monday evening, Billy Strings revealed to the world that his newest album called So Much for Goodbyes will be arriving on August 28th. And laid out for the rest of us, guaranteed nightmares from the music video of the album's lead single, Burn the Other End. Rest assured, though, no Billy Strings fan is complaining. Any new release from the Bluegrass Maestro will be met with great anticipation. It's almost guaranteed a Grammy nomination as well. Billy Strings explained, "This album came at a time in my life when I had a lot to write about. I just lost my mother last June and still felt the talons of grief piercing my back. Before she passed, she and I planned on trying to use some of her poetry to make songs from, but it just hasn't panned out yet. A lot of her poetry is very stream of consciousness. Still cannot figure out how to put it into a tune, though perhaps someday I will." Instead, we get 16 new tracks and strings. You can expect the maestro once again to be exploring the boundaries of bluegrass, also hear and deeply respect the genre's roots. And there has been country music news for today, brought to you a service on KBOW by Columbus Plaza in Highland View Manor.
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0: Trish Yearwood, and she's in love with a boy on KBOW. Headed right on through this 2 o'clock hour. If you're paying any attention to the World Cup, you will know France Sweden kicks off here in about 10 minutes. Norway was able to take out the Ivory Coast on late. That's a 5-minute winner by their star striker, Erling Haaland. And so much more great soccer today, including one of the hosts, Mexico, taking on Ecuador at 7 o'clock. You're listening to KBOW, and we will keep you updated on more of that. If you're going out to watch them tonight, you might need a little bit of this next song on KBOW.
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0: 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And I was not lying.

0: Beer Money from Kip Moore. I do love that album. One of my favorites, Pretty Girls, was on that. Beer Money and Something About a Truck. All ones that I still listen to at least weekly here. Sometimes it gets you to listen to along as well. 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Got more great music as we are headed towards 3.
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0: The Judds from 1984, Mama, He's Crazy. We are headed right through this 3 o'clock hour. I am feeling the 80s, so we're going to play some Dwight Yoakam in this next set of music. Also got a fresh Montana news for you, time capsule, and so much more, all on KBOW. 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

0: Dwight Yoakam from 1986, Guitars, Cadillacs on KBOWKT right through the 3 o'clock hour. Got Fresh Montana news coming up at the bottom of the hour. Time capsule after that, so stick around here on your hometown station as we might even have a little wagon wheel for you to sing along to right after the break.
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0: Have some Darius Rucker, their version of Wagon Wheel, as we are headed right out towards bottom hour and Montana News. 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
1: Good afternoon with the information that you need at 3:30. I'm Morgan Griffin. News this hour is being brought to you as service by Monteriors. Gallatin County Sheriff Dan Springer confirmed an ICE arrest was conducted in Bozeman today around 9 a.m. While Springer told the Chronicle he did not have details, a report from iceout.org alleges that six ICE officials in green vests arrested an unspecified number of people from a work van near Heffine Lane and Cottonwood Road. iceout.org publishes crowdsourced reports of possible ICE activity only after a moderation team reviews them, with sightings from trusted partners like Rapid Response Networks and nonprofits marked as confirmed. Monday evening, Senate candidate Alana Bankhead posted to Facebook that she was made aware of an ICE raid in Bozeman. She wrote that she condemned the violation of due process, called for law enforcement to release anyone who's detained who has a lawful reason for being here. The Bozeman Daily Chronicle reports that while voicing support for a secure border and effective law enforcement, Bankhead did condemn the Trump administration's directive requiring ICE agents to meet a quota of daily arrests, which White House senior official Stephen Miller did confirm in May of last year. On Monday, U.S. Critical Minerals, the company behind the controversial Sheep Creek project, announced its headquarters will move to Darby. The company has proposed exploratory mining for rare earth elements nearby. In a press release, the company also announced a new leadership team and a new website. They launched about more information about the Sheep Creek project. KPAX reports the project has been controversial, especially since it is near the headwaters of the West Fork of the Bitterroot River. In December, hundreds packed a meeting with their Valley County commissioners and representatives from the company. The company is moving from Salt Lake City. On Monday, in front of Missoula District Court, Judge Halligan, Intermountain Infrastructure Group, and BNSF argued over whether the utility company was allowed to install underground fiber optic cable on BNSF property with a public right-of-way and utility's easement. Property with right-of-way means that the property has been dedicated to the community for the purpose of public usage, in this case with BNSF property utility placement. IIG installed fiber optic cable underground on BNSF property in 2024. BNSF then claimed the company was trespassing. Jesse Kodadek, an attorney representing IIG, argued that BNSF did not have the right to claim trespassing. BNSF did argue that just because they already had utility easement where IIG installed fiber optic cable did not mean the company had permission. Judge Halligan expects to rule on the case in the near future. KBOW News Time is 3:33.
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1: Montana was recently ranked as the second most patriotic state in the country in a national survey. Governor Greg Gianforte said, as we prepare to celebrate America's 250th birthday, it's fitting that Montana has been recognized as one of the most patriotic states in the country. Whether serving in our military, volunteering in our communities, or participating in our elections, Montanans consistently put service before self. That commitment to our neighbors and our nation is what makes Montana exceptional. According to a recent report by Wallet Hub, Montana was named second most patriotic state in the nation behind Virginia. The ranking is based on 13 indicators of patriotism, including military service, veteran population, voter participation in the 2024 presidential election, and volunteerism rates. Listed in news reports of Montana ranked among the top states for voter turnout in the 2024 presidential election. Taking a look at our weather forecast this afternoon, chances of showers and thunderstorms with a high of 66. Those thunderstorms should last till about 10, and the west cloudy with a low of 44. Wednesday, you will see afternoon thunderstorms with a high of 68. Thursday, sunny with a high of 73. currently here in Butte. 63 degrees, mostly cloudy skies, very light wind coming out of the south. 64 degrees in Aikon and Phillipsburg, 65 in Deer Lodge, 70 in Boulder, 72 in Helena. With information that you need at 3:35, I'm Morgan Griffin. News This Hour has been brought to you as a service by Monteriors. 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
0: Well, today is Tuesday, June the 30th. It's the 181st day of the year. Today is National Meteor Watch Day. In 1918, labor activist and socialist Eugene Debs was arrested in Cleveland, charged under the Espionage Act of 1917 for a speech he had made 2 weeks earlier in which he denounced U.S. involvement in World War I. Debs was sentenced to prison and disenfranchised for life. In 1921, President Warren G. Harding nominated former President William Howard Taft to be the Chief Justice of the United States, succeeding the late Edward Douglas White. In 1934, Adolf Hitler launched his blood purge of political and military rivals in Germany in what came to be known as the Night of the Long Knives. In 1936, Margaret Mitchell's novel Gone with the Wind was released. In 1958, the U.S. Senate passed the Alaska State Hill Bill. In 1971, Supreme Court 6-3 ruled the government could not prevent the New York Times or the Washington Post from publishing the Pentagon Papers. In 1935, 39 American hostages from a hijacked TWA jetliner was freed in Beirut after being held for 17 days. In 1994, U.S. Figure Skating Association stripped Tonya Harding of the national championship and banned her for life for her role in an attack on rival Nancy Kerrigan. And finally, in 2022, Ketanji Brown Jackson sworn into the United States Supreme Court, shattering a glass ceiling as the first black woman on the nation's highest court. Taking a look at some birthdays for today. Actor Rupert Graves is 63. You have actor Lizzie Kaplan, who is 44. There's country singer Cole Swindell, who is 43. And actor Sean Marquette from the Goldbergs is 38. That's been our Time Capsule for today, brought to you in service by Hash Chiropractic. Here's birthday boy Cole Swindell.

0: Paul Swindell and Hope Begill Lonely tonight on KBOW as we are continuing around through our Tuesday afternoon. We'll give you another chance of that big spin coming up soon. Also have some John Party, have some today's AK headlines, and so much more great country music. 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

0: John Party ain't always a cowboy. Well, you don't need a cowboy to learn some more stuff about today's egg headlines. This is Colton Brown. 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
1: Good afternoon. It's time for today's top egg headlines here on the Northern Egg Network. I'm Colter Brown. Well, breaking news today as House Agriculture Committee Chairman G.T. Thompson has introduced legislation aimed at modernizing the H-2A Farm Worker Program and expanding access to year-round ag labor. The Securing Agriculture's Workforce Act would allow

0: Dip Lounge. The O'Hare's unique Sip and Dip Tiki Lounge features a glass wall between the bar and the swimming pool so you can watch the mermaids swim while you sip your beverage. 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
2: U.S. Ag Secretary Brooke Rollins has announced a new $500 million program designed to support small and mid-sized beef processors and strengthen market opportunities for cattle producers. The program will provide payments to eligible U.S.-owned beef processing facilities facing higher cattle procurement costs amid historically tight supplies. USDA says the funding is intended to help maintain processing capacity, promote competition in the beef sector, and support rural communities. To qualify, processors must operate under federal or state inspection programs and cannot be considered nationally dominant in the beef processing sector. And President Trump has temporarily suspended federal duties on phosphate fertilizer imports from Morocco, a move that farm groups say could help lower input costs for producers. The White House says the action is needed to support U.S. food production so farmers can buy more affordable fertilizer during the fall for the 2027 planting season. The National Association of Wheat Growers praised the decision, noting fertilizer remains one of the largest expenses facing producers amid tight farm margins and elevated input costs. That's it for today's Ag Headlines. I'm Coulter Brown, Northern Ag Network.
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1: From ABC News, I'm Michelle Franzen. The Supreme Court issued final decisions today for its term. It includes blocking President Trump's executive order on birthright citizenship. Here's ABC's Stephen Portnoy.
2: The 6-3 decision reaffirms the Supreme Court's 1898 ruling that except for the children of ambassadors, all people born in the U.S. are citizens under the 14th Amendment. Chief Justice John Roberts was joined in his opinion by fellow conservative Amy Coney Barrett and the court's three liberal justices, while Trump appointee Brett Kavanaugh said he agreed with the outcome of the case. The court's three other conservatives, Clarence Thomas, Samuel Alito, and Neil Gorsuch, dissented.
1: In another case, justices upheld a lower court ban on trans athletes from playing on school teams for women and girls sports. The high court also signaling that it will take up a new case involving state bans on AR-15 semi-assault rifles. ABC's Devin Dwyer has details.
3: These are weapons that are prohibited in 10 states, plus the District of Columbia. They've been used in some of the deadliest mass shootings in the United States, including Sandy Hook and Uvalde. So many children there killed with these weapons. States responding to that, trying to limit the sale and possession, but now the justices have indicated they're ready to decide whether, in fact, that's unconstitutional.
1: It is primary day in Colorado. Progressive Democratic candidates on the ballot. ABC political director Avery Harper says the outcome could impact the National Democratic Party.
4: I'm looking at Colorado's first congressional district. That's around Denver, where we'll see Diana DeGette, the congresswoman who served in that seat for almost 3 decades. Face off with Malak Hero. She is someone who has the endorsement of Bernie Sanders. She is a Democratic socialist. She is someone who has appealed to Coloradans who say that they are excited about Zoran Mamdanian.
1: At Wimbledon, Serena Williams returning to center court today. She lost her first singles match in nearly 4 years, defeated by Australia's Maya Joint. You're listening to ABC News.
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1: GOP Congressman Tom Kaine, Jr. of New Jersey, returning to Congress after a nearly four-month absence due to a medical condition, he says. The 57-year-old today on the House floor says he was hospitalized with depression and his recovery is ongoing.
8: As the over 48 million of my fellow Americans being treated for this illness have come to discover, there is no timeline for healing. There is no timeline for recovery. Only the work of getting better. One day at a time.
1: Kaine missed more than 100 votes during his absence. New York City's Madison Square Garden could be the hottest invite this holiday weekend. ABC News has learned Taylor Swift and Travis Kelce may have multiple wedding-related events at MSG starting Thursday with about 100 people. On Friday night, a 12-hour event scheduled with about 1,000 people. ABC's Aaron Katursky has more.
9: There's going to be this, in all likelihood, parade of vehicles coming into the arena and tents and canopies set up to keep the comings and goings secret, or at least away from prying eyes of the public. A couple of streets around the arena are going to be shut down in addition to those tents and canopies to make way. And don't expect any pictures, at least ones that are unauthorized. All the guests, even the vendors, the security guards, everyone inside has been told no phones.
1: I'm Michelle Franzen, ABC News.
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13: 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For a look at our weather forecast, we do have a chance of afternoon thunderstorms today. Otherwise, partly sunny with a high of 66. Thunderstorms should be lasting until about 10 o'clock with a low of 44. Wednesday, rain and thunderstorms. Otherwise, or those should be throughout the day with a high right at 68. And then Wednesday evening, showers are likely with thunderstorm until 9. Otherwise, cloudy with a low of 44. Finally, Sunday on Thursday, a high of 73. Currently here in Butte, 63 degrees, partly sunny sky, 64 degrees in Phillipsburg, 62 in Wise River, 67 in Dillon, 71 degrees in Three Forks. We are going to give you a chance at that big spin here soon. The 45 Montana Lar scratch off tickets, and we are trying to give them away. But first, Elle Langley is Be Her on KBOW.

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0: Well, howdy, Tucker. How's Dave been treating you thus far?
6: Oh, not too bad. At least it's finally stopped raining.
0: I know. We are supposed to have some thunderstorms until about 10, but hopefully they hold off.
6: Hopefully.
0: Yeah. Though, I feel like we're the only place in the West without fires yet so far, so I'm not complaining too much about that rain.
6: Yeah, for sure.
0: Are you ready to hear that list of sponsors?
6: Yep.
0: All right, here they are.
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0: Which one do you think is going to be the winner?
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7: Butte Tin Shop.
0: Oh, shoot dang, the other major city in the area. I hope you have a great rest of the day. Thanks so much for calling in, Tucker.
6: You too, thank you.
0: Yeah, bye. Well, that means that we are up to around 50 Montana Lottery scratch-off tickets. We will be doing another one this evening. Keep on listening here on KBOW. Big Spin this hour brought to you as service by Butte Floral. And this is George Strait. And right this

0: And there was George Strait with Write This Down on KBOW. Well, I do have a handy fire watch app, and because I was talking to Tucker just now about fires in Montana, and we only have two as of right now. They're both very small and fully contained, less than 2 acres for both of them. Hopefully that stays that way as we're headed into our season where a lot of fireworks are going up, because if you look at the rest of the area, especially Colorado and Utah, they are everywhere. So make sure that you are being safe with fireworks as we are heading to our weekend. Also, keep it here on KBOW. Got some Billy Currington up next.
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1: Well, good afternoon. With the information that you need at 4:30, Morgan Griffin. News This Hour is being brought to you as a service by Hoyle Fine Jewelry. Gallatin County Sheriff Dan Springer confirmed that an ICE arrest was conducted in Bozeman yesterday around 9 a.m. While Springer told the Chronicle he did not have any details, a report on iceout.org alleges that six ICE officials in green vests arrested an unspecified number of people from a work van near Heffine Lane and Cottonwood Road. iceout.org publishes crowdsourced reports of possible ICE activity only after a moderation team reviews them, with sightings from trusted partners like Rapid Response Networks and nonprofits marked as confirmed. On Monday evening, Senate candidate Alon Bankhead posted to Facebook that she was made aware of an ICE raid in Bozeman. She wrote that she condemns a violation of due process and called on law enforcement to release anyone detained who had a lawful reason for being there. The Bozeman Daily Chronicle reports that while voicing support for a secure border and effective law enforcement, Bankhead did condemn the Trump administration's directive requiring ICE agents to meet a daily quota of arrests, which White House senior official Stephen Miller did confirm in May of last year. On Monday, U.S. Critical Materials, the company behind the controversial Sheep Creek project, announced its headquarters will move to Darby. The company has proposed exploratory mining for rare earth elements nearby. In a press release, the company also announced a new leadership team and new website they launched about more information about the Sheep Creek project. KPAX reports the project has been controversial, especially since it is near the headwaters of the West Fork of the Bitterroot River. In December, hundreds packed a meeting with Valley County commissioners and representatives from the company. The company is moving from Salt Lake City. On Monday, in front of the Missoula District Court, Judge Halligan, Intermountain Infrastructure Group, IIG, and BNSF argued over whether the utility company was allowed to install underground fiber optic cable on BNSF property with a public right-of-way and utility easement. Property with the right-of-way on it means that property has been dedicated to the community for the purpose of public usage, in this case, with a BNSF property utility placement. IIG installed the fiber optic cable underground on BNSF property in 2024, with BNSF then claiming the company was trespassing. Jesse Kodadek, attorney representing IIG, argued that BNSF did not have the right to claim trespassing. BNSF argued that just because there was already a utility easement where IIG installed the fiber optic cable did not mean the company had permission. Judge Halligan is expected to rule on the case in the near future. KBOW News Time is 4:33.

Montana was recently ranked as the second most patriotic state in the country in a national survey. According to Greg Gianforte, our governor, he explains, as we prepare to celebrate America's 250th birthday, it is fitting that Montana has been recognized as one of the most patriotic states in the country. Whether serving in our military, volunteering in our communities, or participating in our elections, Montana consistently puts service before self. That commitment to our neighbors and our nations is what makes Montana exceptional. According to a recent report by Wallet Hub, Montana was named the second most patriotic state in the nation behind Virginia. The rankings were based on 13 indicators of patriotism, including military service, veteran population, voter participation in 2024 election, and volunteerism rates. Lewistown News reports that Montana ranked among the top states for voter turnout in the 2024 presidential election. Let's take a look at our weather forecast. This afternoon, chance of showers and thunderstorms with a high of 66. This evening, rain and thunderstorms are expected to last till about 10, with a low of 44. Rain and thunderstorms tomorrow afternoon, a daytime high of 68, and sunny skies on Thursday with a high of 73. Currently here in Butte, 64 degrees, mostly cloudy skies, light wind coming out of the south, 72 in Helena, 65 in Anaconda, 66 in Deer Lodge, and 71 degrees in Boulder. With the information that you need at 435, I'm Morgan Griffin. News is our. It's been brought to you as service by Hoyle Fine Jewelry. You are now up to date on Butte's hometown station, KBOW.

0: Will There Be Leave the Pieces, released all the way back in 2006 and going over your airwaves 20 years later. We are headed right on through our 4 o'clock hour, getting ready for Luke Neato there at 5. I hope that you are having a wonderful day. It's almost over, just since that rain seems to be holding off. It's always nice. You are listening. 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Hey, let's play some Jody Messina coming up next to look forward to.
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0: This 4th of July, celebrate America's 250th anniversary with a party behind bars at the historic Old Montana Prison in Deer Lodge. This free community potluck kicks off at 6 p.m. with all-American favorites provided by Mackenzie River, music, games, and appearances by the patriotic pinup girls. The first 250 guests through the gate will receive a limited edition commemorative bracelet honoring America's 250th anniversary. Then cap off the night with the prison's spectacular fireworks show, Saturday, July the 4th at the Old Montana Prison in Deer Lodge.
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0: Guy Myers, Ends of the Earth. You're listening to KBOW. 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
2: From ABC News, I'm Dave Packer. Landmark rulings on the Supreme Court's final day of its term. In a 6-3 decision, the High Court striking down President Trump's order attempting to end birthright citizenship. Reaction from House Speaker Mike Johnson.
3: I'm very disappointed in that outcome. I think it subjects the country to serious challenges going forward, and we'll have to deal with it as Congress.
2: In a separate ruling, the Supreme Court upheld state bans on transgender girls from participating in girls' and women's sports, and the Supreme Court erasing decades-old limits on how much political parties can spend in coordination with candidates for Congress and president. A dangerous heat wave could push temperatures to record highs this week across much of the country. ABC meteorologist Samara Theodore.
4: And the thing about it is, very little relief is coming overnight. It's not just the heat, it's the wildfires as well. Breckenridge, Glen Rock, Cheyenne, Telluride, down to Winslow, Pueblo, we have a red flag warning in place.
2: Venezuela's fragile healthcare system being pushed to the limit after last week's powerful earthquakes and the number of rescues dropping dramatically. New Jersey Republican Representative Tom Kaine Jr. disclosed today that he was being treated for depression during his unexplained 4-month absence from the House.
5: The doctors recommended that I remain in the hospital to address my illness. They explained to me that this would be the fastest way to recovery.
2: What's going on with Taylor Swift and Travis Kelce? There is what seems to be wedding-related events being set up at New York's Madison Square Garden. ABC's Aaron Katursky on the timeline.
6: The first one is Thursday afternoon at about 6 p.m., and that's supposed to be for about 100 people. The following day, on Friday, beginning at 4 p.m., 4 in the afternoon at MSG, there's a cocktail hour and then a 12-hour party that's supposed to run until 4 a.m. Saturday morning. That one's for about 1,000 people.
2: And guests are being told no phones allowed. You're listening to ABC News.
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2: The U.S. Treasury is cracking down on the Jalisco New Generation Cartel with sanctions and a bank alert. It's the summer of funflation. Prices for concerts, theater, and sporting events are up 27% in the last 5 years. Financial educator and founder of Your Rich BFF, Vivian Tu, says it means some people are dipping into their savings.
11: When concerts, going out with your friends, going to a sporting event becomes more expensive, it also leads to people making poor financial choices, whether it's putting these charges on a credit card, buy now, pay latering, or even just foregoing saving and investing to have a good time for one night of fun.
2: To suggest looking for last-minute tickets or credit card deals. A harrowing incident for a North Carolina teen who survived a kidnapping attempt.
12: Police say 18-year-old Griffin Hare had stopped for gas in Charlotte when a woman got into his Mini Cooper and drove away, with Griffin still inside.
13: Ah, I'm scared!
12: Griffin's father says he was on the phone with his son and heard panic in his voice and a woman yelling in the background before the call suddenly dropped.
14: One of the scariest things that you can imagine happening, and it is our worst fears come to life.
12: Griffin then jumped from the car into traffic to escape. Officers then moving in, taking the woman, identified as 44-year-old Amanda Gillis, into custody.
2: ABC's Hannah Bata. LeBron James will not be back with the LA Lakers and plans to play a record-extending 24th NBA season elsewhere. Dave Packer, ABC News.
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20: That was a look at your world and national news here on your hometown station. Let's get a quick look at our forecast for today. This afternoon, a 40% chance of showers and thunderstorms, partly sunny with a high near 66. Tonight, rain and thunderstorms likely before 10 p.m., then a slight chance of rain between 10 p.m. and 11 p.m., mostly cloudy otherwise with a low of around 44. And Wednesday, rain and thunderstorms before 4 p.m., then showers and possibly a thunderstorm mainly after 4 p.m. Otherwise, expect a high near 68. Currently in the mining city, it is looking mostly partly cloudy out there. And it's 65 degrees. Let's check in with Andy Schwab for our market news summary here on KBOW.
21: Good afternoon, everyone. Andy Schwab here from the Northern Ag Network with today's market news summary. Well, the cattle futures unfortunately continued to slip a little bit lower yet again today as many traders were keeping a close eye on the corn markets after that latest USDA acreage report was published, and we'll talk about that in our next segment. Nonetheless, corn futures only did add 10 cents today, but that was enough to push the August feeders down $2.88 at $3.64.60. September feeders giving away $3.23 at $3.63.54. Similarly, live cattle futures ended in the red ink, but not as bad, with August giving away $1.15 at $2.42.43. October down 73 cents at $2.36.65. Another thing that we continue to watch closely today was the Cattle Country Video Auction's High Plains Showcase, and they had pretty good prices on a lot of those yearling steers, as light 9-weight steers found their price $3.63 to $3.74. Steers just over 1,000 pounds with an early July delivery, well, they found their price averaging at $3.59. On the yearling heifers, the biggest test came from the heavy 9-weight cowgirls as they found their price right at $3.23. Light 9-weight heifers found their price $3.42 to $3.46.
22: Thank you so much to Dr. Jane Mangold joining us today. And as you're working with landowners and producers who've dealt with fire, I mean, what are you advising them as they're trying to pick up after the aftermath?
23: Well, one of the first things I ask a landowner or land manager is, what weeds did you have before the fire? I think one of the key things to know is, what weeds do you have on your land? Where are they, and how abundant are they? Because that's a good indicator of what you're going to see post-fire. You know, weeds don't just show up because a fire happens. They're typically there beforehand, and then, you know, the fire might allow them to do a little bit better afterward. 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And I think that's good promotion for taking the time to monitor and map your weeds before wildfire ever happens on your place.
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21: The USDA published their annual acreage report, and it showed that corn planted was down 3% from last year, which is actually just slightly more than what the pre-report expectations had anticipated, while total wheat acreage, it's down 6% from last year, and a little worse than what we were anticipating in the pre-report expectations, while soybeans came in right where they expected, up 5%. Breaking down those wheat acres, well, all total wheat was right at 42.7 million acres, while winter wheat acres came in at 31.5 million acres, which is down 5% from last year and actually 3% lower than the previous estimate. As for the spring wheat planted, it came in pretty much as anticipated, right under 9.4 million acres, which is down 6% from last year. Well, that's going to do it for today's Market News Summary here on the Northern Ag Network. I'm Andy Schwab.
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25: Westwood One presents Today in Women's Sports. We'd like to salute Minnesota Lynx head coach Cheryl Reeve on her historic weekend. On Saturday night, she was inducted into the Women's Basketball Hall of Fame alongside Elena Deladon and Candace Parker. Reeve won her fourth championship with the Lynx in 2017, and now she's been immortalized alongside her fellow basketball legends.
0: The overwhelming part of it for me is just having inspirations, you know, from so many of these women when I was a young coach, you know, to now think that, you know, I was going to have a spot in that same place. It's pretty overwhelming. And it's hard to wrap your mind around, for sure.
25: Sunday, her first place squad defeated the Dallas Wings 85-77. Reeve is now tied atop the WNBA's all-time regular season wins list with 379. And she can break the record on Friday when Minnesota visits the New York Liberty. With Today in Women's Sports, I'm Maggie Gray on Westwood One.
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18: Now time for some Tuesday sports updates on The Score, brought to you by CCCS of Butte. We'll start with Montana Tech once again. Coach Adam Hyatt and the Tech men's basketball program announced their recruiting class for this coming season. Six newcomers heading to Butte join the men's team, starting with the transfers. They have Justin AC, a 6'6 forward coming from Ferris State. Sugar Eaton, yes, that's his name, Sugar, pretty cool, huh? A 6'3 guard from Big Bend Community College. Alan Kane, a 6'2 guard who played at Western a couple years ago, is coming up the interstate. And Tate Monroe, a 6'3 guard from Northwestern College and originally from Cutbank. Coach Hyatt added a couple freshmen as well. Colby Finley, a 6'2 guard from Ronan, and Zane Gilhouse, a 6'5 guard from Missoula Hellgate. Over to Legion Baseball, the Miners are playing right now. They just started a doubleheader up in Helena for the night. And then tomorrow, as long as the weather is good, the Motormen will be playing Anaconda at 3-5. That's it for local stuff. Let's take a break and then we'll go to national updates on The Score.
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18: Welcome back to The Score. We'll start in the World Cup, where we had some pretty wild matches last night. Two of them ended in penalty kicks, and both upsets, I would say. Paraguay got past Germany in penalty kicks, and Morocco beat Netherlands in a shootout as well. Earlier today, Norway beat the Ivory Coast 2-1. Erling Haaland got a late goal to give Norway the win, and France got a couple from Kylian Mbappe, as they usually do, and they beat Sweden 3-0. Coming up tonight, you have Mexico and Ecuador. Over in Wimbledon quick, Serena Williams made her comeback to pro tennis after about a four-year hiatus, but ended a little short as she lost in three sets to Maya Joint in the first round of Wimbledon. In the NBA, getting ready for the official start of free agency, but some more big news today. Kawhi Leonard is going back to the team that he won Finals MVP with, most recently that is. He is going back to Toronto to join the Raptors, and the Clippers are getting a lot in return. Brandon Ingram, Grady Dick, two first-round picks, a couple second-round picks, and a pick swap all in there as Kawhi reunites with the Raptors. It was also announced that LeBron James will be joining a different team. He told the Lakers today he's going to sign somewhere else in free agency. Where that is, who knows, but the teams at the top of the list, the Warriors, the Cavaliers, and the Heat. So we'll have to hold our breath and wait for that to happen. But some other notable deals getting done. Robert Williams, he gets a big deal with the Blazers. He is staying in Portland with a 3-year, $44 million deal. And Kristaps Porzingis is staying in the Bay Area. Maybe we'll join with LeBron, who knows, but Kristaps Porzingis gets a 2-year, $40 million deal. And that's all we have for now, so time to wrap up and say thanks for tuning in to The Score, brought to you by CCCS of Butte. Have a good night. We'll talk to you later on KBOW.
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0: Steve Wariner singing about the weekend here on your hometown station. It is now time for the weather with Jeff Womack, brought to you as a service of the Columbus Plaza here on KBOW.
1: Well, we got a little bit of partial clearing here. We're into northwest to southeast flow. Still a little bit of moisture trapped up in there. So we'll have some cloudy skies. And I'm not going to rule out some pop-up storms tomorrow. I think most of them are going to be to the east of our area. But it's just unsteady enough as things do start to warm up a little bit more towards normal for this time of year. And with all the moisture laying around, well, we could get some pop-up activity both tomorrow and as we get into Thursday. Now, for Friday, not going to rule out some afternoon showers, but as we go into the 4th on Saturday, high pressure builds back in, so does the heat. We'll really feel that, though, on Sunday as that surface high gets wedged between a cool front that's coming in from the Pacific Northwest. Not a big one, not anything like the setup we just had, but it will be just enough to make things a little bit cloudy and breezy going into early next week, and then a chance of that surface feature once it goes to the east of us still making things unsteady enough to bring some showers Monday and Tuesday. Most of them, I think, are going to be up into the higher elevations, but it's something we'll be watching. I will tell you, though, warmer and drier going into the holiday weekend. That is what we are looking at. A quick look across the country. Still some storms across the Midwest and stronger ones going into tomorrow up and around that giant heat dome. So Iowa into the Great Lakes. And then if you have plans around, say, New Mexico, North Texas area, if you're headed in that direction, prepare for storms. The excessive heat still stays through about the end of the week across the eastern seaboard and down across portions of the southeast. We're going to have a little warm-up, but nothing like that. We'll take a look at our forecast details next.
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1: Anaconda tonight, still keeping partly cloudy skies around. 45 for the overnight low, 70 for you on Wednesday with some pop-up thunderstorms. Thursday, let's take a break from storms, shall we? 75 for an afternoon high, partly cloudy skies. A chance of some pop-up ones as we end the week, though, with 75. Now for the 4th, sunshine, 80, 85 on Sunday. We'll keep those mid-80s around. Headed into Monday. And then for Deer Lodge tonight, maybe a spotty shower. It's really not looking like much, but a chance of some rain again on Wednesday for us, 68. Now, as we get into Thursday, I should say, 72 for our high temperature. A chance of some pop-up storms going into Friday now. Highs still in the 70s. And for the 4th, sunshine, we're back to the upper 70s. Sunny and 80s for us Sunday and Monday next week. Now for Whitehall, 46 overnight tonight. With showers ending, 74. A chance of some pop-up ones again tomorrow, but dry on Thursday with temperatures returning to the upper 70s. Now for Friday, we'll be in the mid-70s with some pop-up storms. All kinds of sunshine both Saturday and Sunday, and that'll bring our temperatures back up into the upper 80s. And with all the moisture back around, might be a little bit muggy at times. Now for Butte, 43 overnight tonight with some thunderstorms tomorrow, 68 late. We'll take a break from storms on Thursday, sunshine and 72. Partly cloudy on Friday, 72 with maybe a passerby shower for us. Now for the 4th, we will be just about right. Sunshine and 77. Sunday's highs back at the low 80s, and then we'll start next week off with sunshine and low 80s. I'm meteorologist Jeff Womack. That's the KBOW Copper 94 weather.
0: Thank you, Jeff. Currently in the mining city, it is looking partly cloudy, and it's 64 degrees.
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0: Good afternoon. With the information you need at 5:30, I'm Luke Nato. The news this hour is brought to you as a service of Doc Saloon. A woman suffered life-threatening injuries Friday night after she was struck by a vehicle driven by a suspected drunken driver on Riverside Road in South Billings, according to Montana Highway Patrol. The woman was struck around 8:30 p.m. by an Audi that ran off the right side of the road. According to the Highway Patrol, the exact spot of the incident was not identified. KTVQ reports that the driver was taken to the Yellowstone County Jail on suspicion of driving under the influence, according to the Highway Patrol. The suspect was not identified. The woman remains in the hospital as of Monday, according to the Highway Patrol. A judge has temporarily blocked Montana Republican officials from impeding a nonprofit's attempts to graze bison on state lands. On Friday, June 26th, Lewis and Clark County District Court Judge Christopher Abbott granted American Prairie's request for a preliminary injunction. The ruling halts the Montana Board of Land Commissioners' directive requiring the Department of Natural Resources and Conservation to, quote, not authorize or approve any new pending bison grazing requests on state trust lands, the decision noted. The Montana Standard reports that the ruling is part of the latest exchange of blows in an ongoing brawl as Governor Greg Gianforte administration's attempts to block American Prairie from grazing its 900 head of bison on state and federal land in Montana. A DNRC representative said the agency does not comment on ongoing litigation. The Gianforte administration did not reply to a request for comment. After 50 years of union advocacy, Jay Reardon doesn't really need a microphone to project his voice. So he mostly gestured it around like an empty coffee cup as he paced back and forth in front of the convention ballroom during a speech on Friday about the high stakes of labor involvement in politics. In his other hand, Reardon held a stack of campaign mailers paid for by groups that with deep pockets and anti-union agendas. The Montana Standard reports that it's a big election year for Montana unions. They're at the center of the debate on data centers, a wedge issue in both political parties and groups like Americans for Prosperity, which has long supported right-to-work policies, are mobilizing in races up and down the ballot. After a day and a half, the AFL-CIO's slate of endorsed federal candidates included one Democrat, a former union leader in the U.S. Forest Service, and Western Congressional candidate Sam Forstag, and two independent candidates. One is Michael Eisenhower, a retired physician running for the Eastern District seat, and the other is U.S. Senate hopeful Seth Bodnar, the former university president whose candidacy has been especially divisive in Democratic circles. KBOW News Time is 5:33.
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0: The Montana VA healthcare system has a new full-time director as of this week. The Department of Veterans Affairs announced Monday. Kimberly Adkins, who has served as the acting director of the Montana VA healthcare system since January, will be the full-time director of the system, which is responsible for 21 care sites and 13 outpatient clinics across the state. The Montana Standard reports that Adkins has more than 29 years of federal service under her belt, overseeing emergency management, fiscal facility managements, and safety strategic planning, supply chain management, police, privacy, human resources, and contracting, according to the VA. Operating on a budget of about $612 million, the Montana VA healthcare system has approximately 47,300 enrolled for whom it oversees care. With the information you need at 5:35, I'm Luke Nato. The news this hour was brought to you as a service of Doc Saloon. You're now up to date on Butte's hometown station, KBOW.

0: Garth Brooks calling Baton Rouge here on your hometown station. Coming up, we got George Burge. 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
2: 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Let's go camping.
3: 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Don't settle for ordinary when America's celebrating 250 years of freedom. 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
0: Megan Maroney, beautiful things here on KBOW.